0: His name was Mark Antony. Walang kaduda-duda, he was the most eloquent of all the Roman emperors. Nung panahon na yon, kinala si Mark Antony as the silver-throated orator of Rome. At hindi lang siya gifted speaker, but also a philosopher, scholar, student of nature, statesman, at isang sundalo. Mark Antony joined the Roman cavalry. Ipinakita niya ang kahusayan niya bilang cavalry commander and distinguished himself with bravery and courage. Marami siyang naipanalong mga digmaan. Although outwardly he was very strong, may very serious moral weakness si Mark Antony. Bata pa lang siya, nakita na ito sa kanya. He continually fell into one moral failure after another. His personal tutor became so exasperated with his ongoing moral failures and their devastating results. Kaya isang araw, in desperation, he shouted into Antony's face, "Oh Marcus, colossal child, able to conquer the world but unable to resist temptation." That indictment is timeless, hindi lamang para kay Mark Antony, but in one way or another, para sa bawat isa sa atin ngayon. The fact is that you and I struggle with temptation on a daily basis. Wala sa atin ang immune to temptation. I want us to understand that temptation is not uncommon. I believe we all regularly face temptation. Temptation is a fact of life for all of us. Temptations are inducements to do wrong. They are enticements to do evil, to be incited or attracted to do something wrong or a forbidden thing. Sa totoo lang, ang tukso, ang temptasyon ay appealing sa lahat ng uri ng tao, just in different forms. Temptations are to make us stumble and invite us to sin. Kailangan nating maintindihan, temptation is not what is wrong. It is the giving in to the temptation that is wrong. Lahat tayo ay haharap sa tukso. May nakapagsabi, "I wouldn't be tempted if temptation wasn't so tempting." So the question arises, bakit kaya ang iba kayang labanan ng tukso habang hindi naman kaya ng iba? Why do some people come through temptation unscathed while others are completely ruined by it? Kailangan nating maunawaan na kaya natin ito ma-overcome. We are not doomed to failure. So with that in mind, basahin natin ang James chapter 1 verses 13 through 18. "Let no one say when he is tempted, 'I am being tempted by God.' For God cannot be tempted with evil, and he himself tempts no one. But each person is tempted when he is lured and enticed by his own desire. Then desire, when it has conceived, gives birth to sin. And sin, when it is fully grown, brings forth death. Do not be deceived, my beloved brothers. Every good gift and every perfect gift is from above, coming down from the Father of lights, with whom there is no variation or shadow due to change. Of his own will he brought us forth by the word of truth, that we should be a kind of first fruits of his creatures." James gives us four facts about temptation that we must understand kung gusto nating mapagtagumpayan ang temptasyon o mga tukso. Una, temptation is inevitable. James says in verse 13a, "When tempted." Notice that James does not say, "if tempted." Hindi nawawala sa buhay ang temptasyon, ang tukso. Just like death and taxes, trials and temptations are inevitable in this life. You will never be without temptation. Never. Kung ikaw ay naging Kristiyano at iniisip mo na wala na ang old struggles and temptations mo, then you will end up bitterly disillusioned. The normal Christian life is a life of conflict. Palaging may opposing forces na naghihilahan, trying to draw you in the opposite direction of the life that God wants you to live. There is a war raging against you. Hindi mo man napapansin, ang mga tao sa paligid mo are also wrestling with temptation just like you. Temptation plays no favorites. It can attack a president or a prison inmate. It can strike at the heart of a corporate executive or a bum on the street. It can assault the career-minded woman in the business world or the homemaker at home all day with her children. It can hit a salesman on the road or a seminarian in the midst of his theological studies. It can assail a university professor or a university student. Pangalawa, temptation is inexcusable. In verse 13, James writes, "When tempted, no one should say, 'God is tempting me.' For God cannot be tempted by evil, nor does He tempt anyone. Although temptation is inevitable, you must be careful not to conclude that it is excusable." Sabi ni James, kailangan nating i-assume ang responsibility sa pag-handle natin ng temptation. He does this by warning you against shifting the blame or responsibility for your fall to temptation to God by saying, "God is tempting me." Luma at gasgas ng linya yan. Pwedeng nagamit na natin yan, consciously or subconsciously. You learn creative ways of shifting the blame, of coming up with excuses for giving in to your temptations para makaiwas sa sakit na involved in taking personal responsibility. Some say, "Hindi ko mapigilan ang sarili ko, tao lang." Or, "The devil made me do it." Magkaibang mga salita ang ginamit, but the underlying issue is the same. Whatever the words, yielding to temptation is seen as something caused by some outside pressure or source. And that source may be a person, the devil, or even God Himself. Sa simula pa lang ng creation, ginagamit na ang kaisipan na ito. When Adam ate the fruit in the Garden of Eden, God asked, "What is this you have you done?" Naalala niyo ba ang sagot ni Adan? He said, "The woman you put here with me, she gave me some fruit from the tree, and I ate it." Genesis chapter 3, verse 12 and 13. Ano ang talagang pinapahiwatig dito ni Adan? "God, sinet up mo ako. Here I was enjoying the beauties of the garden, and along came this woman na inilagay mo dito. Kung hindi dahil sa kanya, I wouldn't have been tempted." That thought is exactly what James is challenging. He's saying that God is not the one to be held responsible for your sin. James is saying, walang pumilit sa iyo na magkasala. Certainly, hindi si God. God is just not like that. James described what God is really like in verses 16 and 17. "Don't be deceived, my dear brothers. Every good and perfect gift is from above, coming down from the Father of the heavenly lights, who does not change like shifting shadows." Never kang dadalhin ng Diyos na magkasala. James teaches that He will never tempt you with evil, and God always faithfully gives you every good and perfect gift from above. So don't ever blame God for your yielding to temptation. So where do temptations come from? Saan ba nang gagaling ang temptation? Temptations come from one of three sources. 1. The world. Every person is tempted by their own desires, passions, or selfish interests. Yan ang sabi sa James 4. Pangalawa, the flesh. Each person is enticed by his own lusts. James chapter 4 verses 1 to 4. Pangatlo, the devil. All of your temptations come from one of these three sources. Satan may tempt anyone as he did Jesus with offers of power, prestige, and positions of greatness. Matthew chapter 4 verses 1 to 11. Everyone can be tempted by the lust of the flesh, the lust of the eyes, and by the boastful pride of life. 1 John chapter 2 verses 15 and 16. Dapat mong malaman that nothing outside of yourself, not even Satan, is strong enough to cause you to sin. Nangyayari ang kasalanan when you desire the temptation at bumigay ka. It takes agreement on your part. Hanggang hindi ka mag-give in sa temptation, hindi siya kasalanan. Up to that point, you are safe and pure. But if you give in to a temptation, it is never God's fault, but always your own fault. God has provided for you all you ever need to overcome it. Pag nagkasala ka, yan ay dahil you chose, pinili mo, not to draw on all the good and perfect gifts and resources He has given you from above. Pangatlo, temptation is implacable. understand that temptation follows a consistent pattern. Verse 14 begins the process, but each one is tempted when by his own evil desire he is dragged away and enticed. The Greek word for drag away is a fishing term. When you fish, kailangan mo ng bait o pain para lumapit ang isda. One of the hazards of being a fish is that you must live with bait all around you all the time. The bigger you are, the more often you have seen the bait. Hindi kailanman maghuhulog ng mousetrap ang matinong mangingisda para makahuli. I may not be much of a fisherman, but I do know that groupers don't eat mousetraps. The fisherman for your soul, your enemy, the devil, knows exactly the bait you like. Maaring sa dalawang tao magkatabi, ang isa ay sobrang ma-excite sa isang bagay, habang ang isa naman ay wala man lang reaksyon. Our enemy has been fishing for souls for millennia. He knows exactly what you like. He knows your weak point. He knows where you are most vulnerable. This predictable pattern always has the same result. James says in verse 15, "Then after desire has conceived, it gives birth to sin. And sin, when it is full grown, gives birth to death." The Greek term for conceived literally means to take together. It's the word for the beginning of the birth process. Kapag natmid ang iyong desire at ang bait o pain ng kaaway, may isisilang. At ito ang kasalanan o sin. And sin, when it is full grown, gives birth to death. What are some of the results of temptations? 1. If you give in to any temptation, it will eventually become your master. 2. Obsessions of pride, relationship, or personal interests. 3. Giving in to temptations can ruin your credibility. Hindi ka na kapanipaniwala. 4. Giving in to temptations disqualifies you from being an example. 5. Giving in to temptations disqualifies you from being promoted to higher levels of responsibility. It all begins in the mind. Kapag ang iyong mga iniisip ay magsimulang maakit sa mga ipinapain ng kaaway, you will be faced with a decision. Green light or red light? You entertain the thought in your mind or you dispel the thought from your mind. And if you choose to enter into the fulfillment of your desire, you then enter into a death state, a state of separation from God, a life filled with guilt and frustration and bitterness and emptiness and boredom, which ultimately may kill you. Don't misunderstand me. May dalang aliw ang kasalanan for a season. But those pleasures are counterfeit. They are passing. They satisfy, pero panandalian lang, and then they leave their painful mark. Let me warn you that the dividends you reap from your desire will always work against you. Never ever play, pamper, or flirt with temptation, for if you do, it will eventually crush you and kill you. Wala pa akong nakilala na bumigay sa temptation at nabuhay na may fulfillment. And I never will see anyone fulfilled, for James says that it always leads to death. Ang pang-apat, temptation is winnable. I believe that the Christian has a great deal of hope in this area of temptation. You can be victorious in this area na sinasabi nilang wala tayong kapanapanalo. Satan's ace trump is to get you to think that you are weak and powerless. Pero hindi ka weak and powerless. You are in Christ, and Christ is in you. You have the living God alive and at work in you. Kung ipagkikibit balikat mo lang at sasabihin, "Sorry, tao lang," you are denying the very point of James chapter 1 verses 13 to 18. You can handle temptation if you handle it the right way. James writes in verse 18, "He chose to give us birth through the word of truth, that we might be a kind of first fruits of all He created." The greatest gift God has ever given you from above is the gift of your own spiritual birth, which came about through His Word. And notice that this new birth came about in your life so that you might be a kind of first fruits of all He created. By first fruits, James is referring to the Old Testament practice of offering to God that which is your very best. Yan din ang binanggit ni Paul sa Ephesians chapter 2 verse 10 when he wrote, "We are God's workmanship, created in Christ Jesus to do good works." The primary motivation for overcoming temptation in your life should not be a fear of God's judgment, but an acute awareness of who you are now in Jesus Christ and what it is that you are becoming. Isang taong kawangis ni Kristo. And it is with that in mind that you resolve to fight the good fight of faith. At tinitiyak ng Diyos na kaya mong magtagumpay sa biyaya at tulong niya. Pero paano ka magtatagumpay? Only through the study and application of the scriptures is there found consistent victory over temptation. God not only caused you to be born again by His word of truth, kundi pinili niya na sa araw-araw nating buhay ay ililigtas pa rin niya tayo. The real battle is in the realm of your mind. So the placing of the living word of truth in your mind is the only way to counteract the evil thoughts. The psalmist asked the question, "How can a young man keep his way pure?" His answer, "By living according to your word. I have hidden your word in my heart that I may not sin against you." Psalm 119 verse 9-11. Someone has said it well when they said, "A dusty Bible invariably leads to a dirty life." Ang susi dito ay kung paano tumatakbo ang isip mo. The way you handle those fleeting thoughts is the way you will handle temptation. Ano ang ginagawa mo kung walang ibang tao? When you are on a business trip and have checked into that hotel and no one is around to identify you, ano ang mga tumatakbo sa isipan mo? What do you do for amusement? How do you dress? What do you watch on social media or TV? What do you read? Ano ang mga bagay na pumapasok sa isip mo at hinahayaan mong manahan doon? Oh, you say, "Who cares about those little thoughts?" I tell you, God cares. It's been said that temptations are like trumps. Treat them kindly and they will return, bringing others with them. Watch and pray that you do not enter into temptations. The spirit is willing, but the flesh is weak. Matthew chapter 26 verse 41. Pag-aralan mong seryosohin ang mga temptations. Revile it, repulse it, resist it, and run from it kahit nagsisimula pa lang ito. Go to God's word, hide it in your heart, and apply it to every temptation that comes to you. Only by doing so will you overcome temptation God's way. Maraming salamat po sa inyong pagsama sa akin sa araw na ito. Ako po ang inyong kaagapay, Ronel Rubrica ng Kamuning Bible Christian Fellowship. Samahan niyo po ako muli sa susunod na episode ng programang Tala Salita, pagbubulay sa mga talata mula sa salita ng Diyos, dito lamang sa 702 DZAS.
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2: Robbie, what are we going to do right now? 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
4: We will be reading from Joshua 24, verse 1 to 15. Can we all stand as we read the Bible together?
2: So again, we'll be reading from Joshua 24, verses 1 to 15. If you're using the Bibles in the seats in front of you, it's on page 238. Let's read God's word together. Joshua gathered all the tribes of Israel to Shechem and summoned the elders, the heads, the judges, and the officers of Israel. And they presented themselves before God. And Joshua said to all the people, "Thus says the Lord, the God of Israel, long ago your fathers lived beyond the Euphrates, Terah, the father of Abraham and of Nahor, and they served other gods. Then I took your father Abraham from beyond the river and led him through all the land of Canaan and made his offspring many. I gave him Isaac, and to Isaac I gave Jacob and Esau, and I gave Esau the hill country of Seir to possess. But Jacob and his children went down to Egypt. And I sent Moses and Aaron, and I plagued Egypt with what I did in the midst of it. And afterward, I brought you out. Then I brought your fathers out of Egypt, and you came to the sea. And the Egyptians pursued your fathers with chariots and horsemen to the Red Sea. And when they cried to the Lord, he put darkness between you and the Egyptians and made the sea come upon them and cover them. And your eyes saw what I did in Egypt. And you lived in the wilderness a long time. Then I brought you to the land of the Amorites who lived on the other side of the Jordan. They fought with you and I gave them into your hand. And you took possession of their land and I destroyed them before you. Then Balak, the son of Zippor, king of Moab, arose and fought against Israel. And he sent and invited Balaam, the son of Beor, to curse you. But I would not listen to Balaam. Indeed, he blessed you. So I delivered you out of his hand. And you went over the Jordan and came to Jericho. And the leaders of Jericho fought against you. And also the Amorites, the Perizzites, the Canaanites, the Hittites, the Girgashites, the Hivites, and the Jebusites. And I gave them into your hand. And I sent the hornet before you, which drove them out before you, the two kings of the Amorites. It was not by your sword or by your bow. I gave you a land on which you had not labored and cities that you had not built, and you dwell in them. You eat the fruit of vineyards and olive orchards that you did not plant. Now, therefore, fear the Lord and serve him in sincerity and in faithfulness. Put away the gods that your fathers served beyond the river and in Egypt and serve the Lord. And if it is evil in your eyes to serve the Lord, choose this day whom you will serve, whether the gods your fathers served in the region beyond the river or the gods of the Amorites in whose land you dwell. But as for me and my house, we will serve the Lord.
5: Morning, GSAF family. And a very glad, happy Father's Day to all our fathers. Let's give them a round of applause. Yeah. Praise God for you. So, fathers, no housework today. You resume tomorrow, okay? But you will pay for lunch also. That's Father's Day. But dads, I need to give you advance notice, okay? Two things. First, I will ask you after the sermon to stand. So don't be shy. Don't be bashful. Now, we also do not limit fathers here to biological or adopted. Those are the obvious fathers. There's a very special category of fathers, very dear to our hearts here at GCF. We call them spiritual fathers. If you've ever led someone to receive Christ, you are a father. Stand with those fathers today, because in our eyes, you are equally as precious, or perhaps in God's eyes, even more precious than just biological adoptive fathers. Okay? Very clear. Biological, adoptive, spiritual fathers, we prepared a very special gift for you. In fact, it's so nice. If you don't want it, I will get it. I promise you, it's really nice. And then there'll be a special number sung for you and a prayer for you. Now open your Bibles with me, please, to Joshua 24:15, and I will not be apologetic for being repetitious in this worship family called GCF. You've got to have a Bible. That's why there is a Bible in front of you. So whether the Bible is in your phone, your tablet, or in your hand, you got to have a Bible, or you will not be able to follow what we're talking about. You've got to have a Bible. And we're talking here today about the last man standing. A dad must draw the line. Who's the last man standing here? It's Joshua. Joshua, knowing his ministry was ending, Joshua pressed Israel for a decision because he knew his time was coming. Joshua was about 109, 110. Can you imagine that? When he gave this farewell address. And he was pressing God's people for a decision because perhaps God gave him the insight that the people are being tempted to drift. And I'm sad to tell you that not long after this generation of Joshua, just a few decades later, they would drift. But at least the generation he spoke to remained faithful. And he's asking them to draw a line in the sand, particularly the fathers. And that's the same thing that God is wanting us to do today. The same decision is made by every genuine Christ follower, especially by those who must lead others to follow Christ in their homes. The people we call dads. Let's pray. Heavenly Father, as we look at your word, it does apply to all of us. It's not limited to fathers. And every principle here, Lord, applies to everyone, man or woman, single or married. But especially, Lord, the very last line particularly applies to fathers. As for me and my house, we will serve the Lord. I pray, O God, not a single father will think he is being guilt-tripped today. God forbid. May not a single father be further demoralized today, because that is not the intention. Instead, we want them to be instructed in your word, and then by your grace be inspired through the presence of your Holy Spirit to obey it because of all the blessings it brings, not just to their children, but to their children's children and to the generations after them. So we pray, O God, you open the hearts of your people when we open your word. And when we talk about the second Joshua, the greater Joshua, the one who never made mistakes but lived a sinless, perfect life, may those who do not have Jesus in their hearts here, Lord, even just one here or online, may they come to a simple, repentant faith in Christ and Christ alone. And may this become now the most important day of their lives when they came to the cross and put their faith in Christ. Bless every father who's here, biological, adoptive, and spiritual. May everything that happens today, Father, be glorifying and pleasing to you. We ask this through Jesus, the greater Joshua. In his name we pray. Amen. I want to begin by giving you an account from history. You can open your Bibles there if you want. In Exodus chapter 12. What happened in Exodus chapter 12? Moses had been used by God to send 9 plagues to Pharaoh. The nine plagues were designed for one thing: for God's people called Israel, the Hebrews, to be able to get out from there because they were abused, mistreated, used as slaves for free. And God was telling to Moses, let my people go. Pharaoh hardened his heart, and then God hardened it for him because he refused. The tenth and last plague was the most severe. You can find it in Exodus 12. What was it? It was the punishment of God to descend on every household that would not follow God. The Israelites were told, and I'm sure this reached even the Egyptians, you are to sacrifice a spotless lamb without blemish. You are to take some of its blood and put it on the doorpost of your home, so that in the evening, when the destroying angel from God comes, when he sees the blood on your doorpost, he will not kill your firstborn. I'm sure the Egyptians knew about it. I'm sure it could not be kept a secret. I'm sure they were wondering, why are all these slaves of ours? They're putting blood on their doorposts. What is this? These people are weird. And what happened? Well, what happened, friends, is an example of what happens when you are a follower of God. That father's choice, his deliberate act of faith, meant the difference between life and death in his home. So when morning came, there will be thousands of homes where we could hear the voice of weeping. Those fathers who did not heed the warning. You are to follow what God said. And there were thousands of homes, on the other hand, that were delivered from death and not destroyed by grief. And the Passover, as we call it, shows us something. This is actually the main point of Joshua 24:15. So whether you look at the Passover or Joshua 24:15, same main idea. If you forget everything I say today, is the only thing you retain, the only thing left in your notes, we're good. What is it? A father's decisive act of allegiance to God sets the spiritual destiny of his home. A father's decisive act of allegiance to God sets the spiritual destiny of his home. Fathers, no exaggeration. Like it was for Israel then, could mean life or death for your family. When you say in your heart, like Joshua tells us, as for me and my house, we will serve the Lord. You may not be a perfect father. You're looking at one who's extremely imperfect. But if you will say, as for me and my house, we will serve the Lord, guess who will be on your side? The perfect father, who is pleased by that decision you're making, by that decisive act of allegiance. He will be for you, not against you. And if your decision, your desire, your decisive act is this home, as long as they're under my roof, they will be led to follow the Lord by this man named their dad. God is on your side. He's for you, not against you. Let's look at the context, friend. Now, I am on page 238 and 239. I hope you do have a Bible. I want to read for you verse 1 first of Joshua 24. It says here, Joshua gathered all the tribes of Israel to Shechem. Why Shechem? Shechem was the spiritual meeting place at that time. That is where God told them, I'll meet with you here. Usually with Joshua and the other chosen men of God. And this time, when Joshua summoned them, it was the whole nation. But particularly in verse 1, it says, he summoned the elders, the heads, he enumerates the levels of leadership. So imagine the scenario is like this. You could perhaps see like the sand of the sea, the whole nation gathered at Shechem, but near the front, all lined up, all in front of Joshua, the various levels of leadership. And this is what he tells them. Look at your Bibles in verses 2 to 13. Joshua speaks on behalf of God. Verses 2 to 13 are verbatim from the mouth of God. Joshua is told what to say. Did you notice how, in a sense, very strong and very clear verses 2 to 13 are? What are they saying? I mean, I underline it in my Bible. Talking about Abraham, I took your father. I led him. I gave him Isaac. Isaac, I gave Jacob. I sent Moses and Aaron. I brought your fathers out of Egypt. I brought you to the land of the Amorites. I gave them into your hand. I destroyed them before you. I delivered you out of their hand. I gave them your land. I sent the hornet before you, which drove them out, not by your sword or your bow. I gave you land on which you had not labored. What is God doing? Israel, you have been loved unconditionally for over 600 years. It was God driving it home to them so powerfully. I mean, can you imagine what impact would it have been for you to hear that? Even as the leaders of the land, it would have shook you. And the point here is verse 14, because the conclusion here made by Joshua on behalf of God is, now therefore fear the Lord and serve him in sincerity and in faithfulness and serve the Lord. And verse 15, the one we'll study today, is simply the decision point. So friends, that's Joshua in verse 15, speaking like the last man standing. He is the man who draws the line of the sand. You know what last man standing is, right? He's the guy who holds the fort. He's the remaining person against whom the forces of evil are fighting and there's no one left. He's the one who draws the line of the sand. Who's that? That's the father. That's the man of the home. And by the way, I've not done this before, but I don't think I'm wrong to say this. If you're a single mom, you can take every lesson here that applies to you because you're both father and mother. I'm sure of that. So what does Joshua begin? He begins with fallen human nature. He begins with the disposition of our hearts. Look at how it begins in verse 15. And if it is evil in your eyes to serve the Lord. What does the phrase evil in your eyes mean? It reveals that serving God is a matter of the heart. Joshua understands if my heart is wrong, no matter how I appear outside, what I appear outside doesn't count. What God looks at is the heart. And so how does Joshua describe the heart? He's saying fallen human nature tends to regard God and his ways as burdensome or heavy. Now we all know this. If you're not a believer, if you're not in Christ, that's just the way you are. Everything about God, that's why I have nothing to do with God. They're all burdensome, heavy. But I need to tell you this, and we must be honest. We Christians, we who know we're saved by faith alone in Christ alone, we struggle with this. Even today. I'm not pointing out anyone here, but when your language is, you know what, when I was not yet a Christian, I was rapidly rising almost to become vice president. And everyone was saying the new kid in town is just so good, but when I became a Christian, everything slowed down. So I could no longer play the political games that got me there very fast. What are you saying? Then you are saying that it is evil to serve the Lord. That's a roundabout way of saying it. It is burdensome or heavy to follow the Lord. You know what? Before I became a Christian, in my business, I was about to become the standard of the industry. I was about to become the byword of this particular specific industry segment. I became a Christian. And ever since then, I've had to struggle with paying the right taxes because I could no longer play games with the BIR collector, even though it was detrimental to the country. So what are you saying? You're saying that my following Christ has been expensive for me. Friends, I hope you're getting what I'm trying to say. If we speak of God as a duty rather than a delight, we're not the only persons we're affecting. Whether as parents, but especially as fathers, our children are looking at us. If they pick up from us that following God is duty rather than delight, guess what? When they have their own families, because they saw in us that following God is duty rather than delight, there's no guarantee they will follow God when they have their own children too. What will they follow, Pastor? They will follow the idols of our culture. What are those idols, Pastor? They're the ones that live on YouTube, TikTok, and Instagram. And I promise you, they're very tempting. Fallen human nature, we're supposed to be over that, and we should not keep going back to that, friend. Instead, look at what the Bible says. The Bible says, in contradistinction, His commands are not burdensome. Look at 1 John 5, 3-4. I would like to point this out. This is very important. First of all, it says, for this is the love of God. Of there is four. So read it that way. For this is love for God. How do I love God? We keep His commandments. Why? His commandments are not burdensome. Some people think the commandments of God are fences that limit our life, that suppress us, that make us repressed people. No, they're not fences. They're guardrails. You know what's over the guardrails? It's not the greener pasture. It's the cliff of destruction. So when you think you can jump it because these are fences, no, they're not fences, they're guardrails. On the other side, it's not greener pastures, it's destruction. That's why His commandments are not burdensome. Next slide. Why are they not burdensome? Because everyone born of God overcomes the world. What does it mean? If you have been born again, you've been equipped, you've been set up, empowered to overcome the temptations that are in the world. You are set up by God to succeed, not fail, in pleasing Him. We've been set up to please God. And this is the victory that has overcome the world. Our faith, what does it mean? It's not just talking about our trusting in God, because that's the first thing come to mind when we say our faith. No, it's saving faith first. Our saving faith gives us the victory to overcome the world, and then our sustaining faith, our continuing trust in God as believers, it sustains us. So faith doesn't just save us, it sustains us, and that's 1 John 5, 3-4. But friends, why don't we let the foremost authority possible address us? Jesus Himself said, His yoke is easy, His burden is light, giving rest to us. Matthew 11, 28-30. Probably you memorized this. Come to me, all who labor and are heavy laden, and I'll give you rest. Some of you are saying, Pastor, wait a minute. Isn't this a verse for evangelism? Correct. You're right. It's a great verse for evangelism. You know, anyone who's very religious, they're extremely tired because they know in their heart they're still not forgiven, accepted by God, give them this verse. Lead them to faith in Christ. But please, do not bind the hands of God. This isn't just for witnessing. Because even today, Christians get tired. Christians get burned out. Christians reach the end of the rope. Christians reach the end of despair when we refuse or forget to draw on the strength we have in Christ. Then we need this verse. I need this verse. You need this verse. Let us do it. Come to me, all who labor and are heavy laden, I will give you rest. How can we know you'll keep that promise? Because look at how Jesus describes Himself. Take my yoke upon you. What's a yoke? It's one thing that you put on the shoulders of two different animals so that they will be aligned perfectly. That's a yoke. Learn from me. How can I know that you will not be burdensome for me, Lord? I am gentle and lowly in heart. What is your picture of God? Did anyone tell you that God is like some cosmic policeman out there, just waiting for you to make a mistake so He can beat you up? It's a very bad concept of God. It's nowhere in the Bible. Look at how God the Son describes Himself. This is God. I am gentle, lowly. What happens? You will find rest. This is not burdensome. This is not limiting, friends. That's why the obvious question we put down your outline is, after all God has done for us, how can following Him be considered undesirable, limiting, burdensome? That's the point of Joshua 24, 1-14. God is telling them, Israel, don't you dare find me burdensome. Don't you dare even think that following me is evil. So I've been with you for 600 years. You're right now in a land that you did not labor for. You're eating from vineyards you did not plant. I put you there. It's called grace. You know what the counterpart today is for us New Testament believers? You don't need to turn there. I'll just summarize. It's Romans chapters 1 to 11. Longer, more comprehensive. Romans chapters 1 to 8. This is the grace of God towards every human being. That if you put your faith in Christ alone, you are saved by grace alone. And when you're saved by grace alone, that is what frees us from the wages of sin, which is death. We are instead given the free gift of God, which is eternal life through Christ our Lord. 9 to 11. Now, this doesn't just apply to individuals. It applies to a nation named Israel who rejected God. Romans chapter 9. Has God written them off? No. God welcomed the entry of the Gentiles because they were always in his heart. And when you reach chapter 11, God reveals that he is a God of everyone who put their faith in Christ, regardless of ethnicity. So when you reach chapter 11, the end of it, Paul is overcome by emotion. I think you should really read it. If you have your Bible, you need to open there. Paul is emotional at the end of Romans chapter 11. He is bursting with worship. I can imagine him either singing or crying at the same time. Then in Romans 11:36, the last verse, look at what Paul says. For from him and through him and to him are all things. To him be glory forever. Amen. Pastor, how is this similar to Joshua 24:15? Because Romans 12:1 follows right after. I am sad that in AD 1227, somebody invented the chapters. They're almost good. But he cut off Romans 12:1 from Romans 11:36. I will read it for you without cutting it off. To him be glory forever. Amen. I appeal to you, therefore, brothers, by the mercies of God, present your bodies as a living sacrifice, holy and acceptable to God, which is your spiritual, reasonable worship. That's the same at Joshua 24:1-14. After everything God has done for us, will we consider following Christ burdensome, undesirable, limiting? Oh, we have forgotten grace. God forbid. God forbid that he who gave us his all on the cross will get nothing less than our all in this life. Let it not be evil in our eyes, my friends, to follow the Lord. Instead, now therefore fear the Lord and serve him in sincerity and faithfulness. So after revealing a dangerous disposition within all of us, Joshua now presses for a decision. Look at the rest of the verse. The decision is this: choose this day whom you will serve, whether the gods your fathers serve or the gods of the Amorites in whose land you dwell. Observe, Joshua does not talk about whether you will serve or not. He assumes, we all do. What do you mean, Pastor? I want you to understand me. As you're listening to me, this instant, this second, you're already serving something or someone. Right now, not future, right now. That's what we're learning from Joshua. We are all right now already serving something or someone. That's why he says, whom. The outcome of our life is determined by whom we choose to follow right now, today. And look at Joshua identifying two categories of idols. He said, the gods your fathers serve. This is referring to the past. What are those? The idols of their ancestors. The inherited idolatry, the spiritual baggage that they inherited from their ancestors. You know what the counterpart is today? The religions you got from your ancestors. It could be as recent as your grandparents or parents. It's not limited to that. The emotional baggage. Some fathers struggle to father today because they were not themselves fathered well. I will address this in the final part of our message. But keep that in mind, friends. The gods your fathers served in the past, Today, these are all the things we inherited from the past, but he also mentioned the gods of the Amorites, the present God. These were the idols of the land they now occupied. What were the Canaanite gods of that time? They were the gods of sex, of fertility, of prosperity, and convenience. What are the counterparts today? The values of culture. Materialism, success at any cost, immorality, please yourself, never mind what people think, the normalization of what God calls sin. Aren't you shocked today that the new minority are Christians? If you hold to values that are considered biblical, what are you today? Oh, how intolerant you are. You are so behind. Everyone is now accepting this, and you so-called biblical Christians, you are completely so behind, and you are now persecuted for that. Those are the gods of the Amorites, the culture that normalizes sin and calls what God calls holy as evil. Friends, both are equally deadly. Both are suicide for the soul. And Joshua says, choose neither of these, because it is just as wrong to lead your children backwards to what you've left behind, or forward to the fashionable idols of culture. Neither leads to life. They all lead to death. Christ alone gives life. Every generation, friends, has idols. The forms change. The competition for worship but God never does. It stays. In Matthew 6:24, Jesus said, no one can serve two masters. Either he will hate the one and love the other, or he'll be devoted to one and despise the other. So if Christ is not preeminent in your life or in your home, something will take his place. I gave a very short list. This is not comprehensive. What will take the place of Christ if he's not preeminent in my life as a father or in our home because of it? Success, comfort, pleasure, entertainment, money, or self. The list is far longer. But why did I focus on this? Because, friends, you're looking at an old man today. I have lived 6 decades of life on earth. I have been a pastor for 20 years now. Your pastor for the past 15 years now. In all of those years, I am sad to tell you this. I have seen families devastated by these things. That's why I put them there. I want you to know it does not exempt Christian homes. That's why I told you I've been a pastor for 20 years. That list includes those that devastated Christian homes. Parents, fathers, if Christ is not preeminent in your heart, not in your home, one of these will tear it apart. Don't take my words for it. Just open your eyes to what's happening in your own clans, your relatives, your friends. You know what I'm telling you is true. The greatest danger to our families, friends, is not financial hardship. It's misplaced worship. Did you get that? I'll say it again. The greatest danger to our families is not financial hardship. It's misplaced worship. Why are you saying this? Because we dads, we fathers were wired to provide. That's how God made us. Our egos, our self-respect, our self-esteem is tied to whether we can provide or not. So we fathers, we kill ourselves just to make sure our children don't go hungry, that they don't have to stop going to college or high school. There's nothing wrong with that. But we can overdo it. And we forget there's something more important than avoiding financial hardship or poverty. It's misplaced worship. A family can survive poverty. I have seen this with my own eyes. Because it happened to my own parents. And I'm still standing, am I not? A family can survive poverty. But eventually, idolatry will destroy any family. And I'm sad to tell you, being a Christian family does not guarantee you'll be spared. Let us heed the warning of Joshua. Choose whom you will serve. The gods your father served in the past, or the gods of the culture that you're living in. And it's so obvious to you and me, none of them lead to life. Both of them will destroy you and your family. And now the decision must be made in public. A line must be drawn, and that's the declaration, friends. The final part of verse 15, the declaration. And if the first two parts were applicable to any man or woman, father or not. Remember the first two parts? The first part was about our disposition. The second part was about making a decision. And in this case, not choosing any of the wrong idols. This declaration can be very specific to fathers. Implications for Christian fathers today are three. One, Dad, begin with yourself. But as for me. Did you notice this? Joshua does not say, as for my wife, as for my children, as for, not even, as for my country. He says, as for me. Why? He's saying, I am accountable. I have no right to tell my wife, my children, to follow God. If what they see in my life is that God is a duty, not a delight, a boss to serve, instead of someone to love, to follow out of a recognition of grace. That's what Joshua is saying, because my friends, before a father can lead this family, he must first settle the matter in his own heart to follow God. Public leadership, starting with your family. Public leadership begins with private allegiance. I must follow God first in my own heart. That's why I told you that's the bottom line of the entire message, friends. That a father's decisive allegiance sets the spiritual destiny of his family. Because that's what Joshua is teaching us. The most powerful sermon a father preaches is not by words, but by examples. Now, there is no guilt tripping here. Dads, wherever you are, online or here, the last thing I'll ever do to you is to guilt trip you, because that means I'm guilt tripping myself too. I'm not here to make you be down on yourself, because most of you probably already are. I will not add to that. And I'm just one of you. I'm not better than any of you. My point simply is, children need to see Dad, as imperfect as Dad is, with all the mistakes he's done, and some of us fathers probably have made really big ones that were embarrassed until today. But if they see their father praying, if they see their father putting on his shoes and his shirt because he's going to GCF, guess what? They might remember our embarrassing failures. They might remember our mistakes. But they'll remember Dad, as imperfect as he was, he served the Lord. And that's what Joshua is telling us. Begin, Dad, with you. And your children, even with all your mistakes, will tend to follow you. The second thing you learn is to accept responsibility for the spiritual atmosphere of your home. He said, but as for me and my house. Friends, this is not a personal statement. He is declaring the direction of his home. A pastor, a father cannot force his children to receive Christ. Of course. If you think you can force your children to receive Christ, guess what? The moment they're out of your sight, you know, in our culture, it's now becoming earlier and earlier the children leave. They don't have to be married. The moment they're out of your home, they will turn their back on it. And possibly permanently. So don't ever force your children to receive Christ. They must know that they're putting their faith in Christ alone. And that is a decision they made because of repentance and faith. But a faithful father can powerfully influence his children towards God. Research, even by unbelievers, consistently shows that a father has a powerful, very powerful influence on his children. I'd like you to see this. You know, I have just learned, maybe not a few years ago, that a lot of statistics on fatherhood and parenting are extremely inaccurate or exaggerated. And so I look for one that I triple check this source. It's accurate. The Swiss Fertility and Family Survey, I know it's old, it's 94, it's still relevant. 6 to 7 to 75% of children remain connected to church when the father attended regularly. And look at the difference. Look at it. It's shocking. Compared with only 2 to 3% becoming regular worshipers when only the mother attended. How powerful the influence of a father. You see that? So dads, yes, you cannot coerce your children to receive Christ. But your influence on them is so powerful. I'm not also putting down or, you know, downgrading the influence of a mother. But what I'm trying to say is this. What parents treat as a priority, children will preserve. What parents treat as an option, guess what? Children will abandon. So, let me give you an example. Oh, there's a little possibility of rain. Why? The clouds look dark. Aambun. Online na lang tayo. No offense meant to those online, okay? If you're geographically distant, if your health condition will not allow you, praise God for you. It's not a reflection on you. But if you can access a church, it doesn't have to be GCF. We're not the only Bible-preaching, Christ-centered church. Please, if you can go on-site, go. Don't make Ambon, a little rain, the reason you will not worship. Why? I just told you why. I told you why. When the father especially, treats worship as a priority, children will preserve the same values. But when you treat worship as an option, your children will most likely abandon it. When they're no longer under your roof. Joshua, in our text, takes covenantal responsibility for the spiritual atmosphere of his home. He doesn't say, I'll serve God, but because it's the way we do it now, I'll let them choose. Last night, it's nice to be in the later services, no? You get the feedback. I got this feedback from one of the fathers when I gave this message. He said, Pastor, I spent a little while outside the country living in a certain Western country. Pastor, that's the way the parents decide, even Christian parents. I said, what? Be specific. The parents say, I'm a believer in Christ. I have put my faith in Christ, but I cannot force my kids. Even though they're in the home. So what happens? Well, none of the kids are with the Lord. So what should we do, Pastor? Let's get this practical. What should we do then? What should you do? Fathers, hear me out. This is what I suggest. As long as they breathe the air in this home where I am the head, as long as you eat the bread on the table I put by the sweat of my brow, you follow my leadership, we follow the Lord. That's what a father does to lead his family. It's a cop out to say, I will let them choose. You've abandoned your duty. Please, it's not a matter of preference. It's a matter of their life and their death. You cannot let them choose. If they breathe the air of your home, if they eat the bread on the table because of the sweat of your brow, you have every right to tell them, I'm the head of this home. This home follows the Lord. I follow the Lord, you follow the Lord. Because, Dad, you are the thermostat. You're not the thermometer. What is the difference? A thermometer describes the temperature. Yes? What does a thermostat do? It determines the temperature. What will you be, Dad? I'm describing the atmosphere in my home. It's bad. No. I am determining the spiritual life of my home. It's not the best because I was not the best father. But by the grace of God, from this day forward, we will serve the Lord. That's a father who leads. I pray we will be the thermostat, not the thermometer. Last but not least, make serving God a covenant, not just an aspiration. You see those five words in English. It's just two words in Hebrew. I have to be a little technical here. The Lord there is one word. The word we read as Jehovah or Yahweh. We will serve is just one word in Hebrew. I will not need to pronounce it for you. It's just one verb. It's important for you to know why I'm going to the Hebrew for this, because the word we will serve does not mean I aspire. I hope, I wish, I will try. It's a word used for covenant commitment. What differentiates a Christian marriage from what you'd call a non-Christian marriage? A non-Christian marriage is a contractual agreement, right? Because, you know, you involve the legality of the rules of the Philippines in that contractual marriage. What is a Christian marriage? It is a legal contractual agreement. But it's also a covenant. Why? You involve God in it. When you're in a Christian marriage, you're actually making your vows not just to your spouse. You're saying it to the God who lives in both your hearts. Same idea here. When the Father says, we will serve the Lord, he's saying, I'm making a covenant first, me to God. God, I will lead this home to you. And now I'm making a covenant with my wife and children. Wife, kids, we will serve the Lord. That's my covenant with you, because I made a covenant with God. What does it mean, Pastor? The father who declares we will serve the Lord is not going to be a dictator controlling his family. He's going to be a shepherd covenanting with his family. He is not commanding them to be religious. He's saying to them, wife, kids, come with me. I'm following the Lord. And I love you so much, I want you to follow the same Lord. Because I don't want you to end up not following him. I want to bring everyone I love. And friends, there is a world of difference between a father who forces devotion. You cannot. Will not work. And a father who models devotion so compellingly that his wife and children will have nothing else to do except follow that compelling model he has given them. So I'll close with this. Dads, before you leave this place today, I challenge you to do one thing that makes Joshua's declaration real for you today. Me and my house, we will serve the Lord. How do you make that real? One, if you've never publicly put your faith in Christ, if you've never ever said, this day I put my faith in Christ as Savior and Lord, you are guaranteed to fail in leading your family to serve the Lord, because you yourself are not recognized by the Lord. What should I do, Pastor? Recognize that Jesus died on the cross for you because of our sins. Come to him and tell him in your own heart, Jesus, I put my trust in you as the greater Joshua, as the one whom Joshua foreshadowed, who took my sins on himself. I receive you as God's Savior and Messiah. And then he'll put his spirit inside you, Dad. And now you can lead your family because you now serve the Lord. Number two, this is probably true for many of us. If you are a father who has been passive in spiritual leadership, I strongly suggest this. Gather your family, hopefully today. Look them lovingly in the eyes and tell them. Tell them one thing they already know. And tell them one thing that they must know from this point on. What is the one thing you'll tell them they already know? I'm not a perfect father. They know that. I need the grace of God already. They know that. But here's the thing they must always know from here on. Starting this day, me and my house, we will serve the Lord. Whatever mistakes I have made, however bad my fatherhood has been, starting this day, we will serve the Lord. That's why I said, my friends, a father's decisive act of allegiance to God sets the spiritual destiny of his soul. Number three, some of you probably are asking, Pastor, you're forgetting something. I'm not forgotten, some of you. If your children are grown and they're estranged, you know what that means, right? They don't want to talk with you. Maybe because you've been less than the ideal father, or maybe because they've been less than ideal children, or both. If your children are grown and estranged, may I suggest this? Write them. Write them. Email, text, Viber, Messenger, you choose the medium, but just write them. What do I say, Pastor? Here's my suggestion. Don't give them a sermon. Give them a declaration. Kids, I have chosen. I'm still choosing to follow the Lord. The door is open. Can we talk? They might ignore you. Or they might just say out of perhaps a longing to talk with you again, okay, Dad, let's talk. Maybe because the dad is a different one. Maybe because Dad will now say, from this day, we will serve the Lord. And prayerfully, they'll believe you. Number four, I said I'll go to this. If you're a son or daughter whose father never chose, choose for yourself. Be the Joshua your family never had. Declare in your own house, we will serve the Lord. Why? Because there are young fathers here whose children are still in their homes. I know what some of you are thinking. I had less than perfect examples. In fact, some of you will use stronger words. I had an absentee father. I had an emotionally abusive father. I had an unfaithful father. I had a combination of all three. I have something worse than all three. And now you're asking, Pastor, if my children have a different father, because that's all the fathering I know. Hear me. Dad, break the cycle. Break the cycle. How? Make that decision. If your father was absent, by the grace of God, make the decision. I will be there for my kids. If your father was emotionally abusive, make the decision. God, help me. I choose to serve you. I will not be emotionally abusive to my kids. Make the decision. My father did not keep his marital vows. Then make a decision and ask God's help. Lord, help me keep my marital vows. Because I had bad. Help me keep my marital vows.

nature. In my heart, I can condemn my father. This is not my father. My father is a good one, okay? But in my heart, you know, I can say I condemn my father, but when my own turn comes to be a father, there's a strong tendency in me to repeat the same. Why? Because he did it, there's a weakness in me, you know, a predisposition to do the same. Because it's like I was given permission. That's fallen human nature. I'm sorry to say that. How do you stop that? With the grace of God. With the help of God. Why? Because if you choose this day to say, as for me and my house, we will serve the Lord, God is for you, not against you. He will help you break the cycle. He will make sure your children will not suffer what you suffered. And I pray that if the only thing you can take from this, if you're a father I'm describing, I pray this will bless your children. So let me end with this. Dad, your legacy is not your bank account. Okay? Not your degrees, your titles. Not your property, not your real estate, not your net worth. It's your spiritual legacy to your children. The spiritual life, especially of your children's children. I need to make full disclosure. Those two cute kids you saw were my grandchildren. Yeah, those babies, those were my two grandkids. That's why the ending of your outline is like that. See, when I was about to submit the outline, I almost fell off my seat when I realized, and I raised my three kids, I wasn't raising children only. I was actually raising my grandkids' parents. Sa Tagalog po, muntik ako maluglog, malaglag sa silya. When I realized, that's how big my accountability is. I'm raising my grandkids' parents. So fathers, choose this day to serve the Lord. Then by God's grace, lead your home in that direction. Because a father's decisive act of allegiance to God sets the spiritual destiny of his home. Happy Father's Day to all fathers here. Let's give them a round of applause. Fathers, please remain standing. May I just pray for you? Lord, thank you for our dads. Father, just in case there's one here who's never yet put his faith in Christ, may today he turn to Christ and realize fully he is forgiven, redeemed, because there is no one who ever turns to Christ who's ever turned away. Lord, just in case there's a father among us here today was down on himself because he thinks he has not done a good enough job. Let him remember we are part of a very big club. Fathers who could have done better. Lord, instead of being down on themselves, help them decide in their hearts today that from this day on, Lord, when they say, as for me and my house, we will serve the Lord, and they ask your help, let them realize you are for them and you will help them because you are also a father. You know how it feels to lead. And though you never make mistakes, we do. So encourage perhaps that father who is somewhere here in our midst who's down on himself. Bless the fathers who know they have done a good job. Please let them keep doing it by your grace and strength and give you all the credit and the glory. And bless those even who are not fathers, because the same declaration is true for all of us, fathers or not. As for me and my house, we will serve the Lord. Beloved, may I now request everyone to stand for the benediction. The Lord bless you and keep you. The Lord make his face to shine upon you and be gracious to you. The Lord turn his face toward you and give you peace. God bless you all, and happy Father's Day to all our dads.

0: Naharap ng ministry niya dito sa FEBC ay already locked and loaded. 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
0: Yes, and that is how alive the ministry is, because we serve the one true living God. Siguro if there is one message, one last message that you want our listeners to hear and people watching us, what would that be to inspire, encourage them in their life journey?
1: Hindi naman po naghahanap ang Panginoon ng kung ano yung wala sa atin. Ang tanong niya kay Moses, ano yung nasa kamay mo? Ano yung kaya mong gawin? Yan ang maaari niya ibigay natin sa Panginoon, and the Lord will use that. He will bless the work of your hands, whatever yung kaya mong gawin, pararamihin po niya, palalawigin po niya, pauunla rin niya.
0: Thank you, Ate Jo. From 1998 to 2026, the Lord has been faithful in the life of FEBC, but the Lord has been faithful to the people called to be part of FEBC. And Ate Jo Alabastro is a living example of that. Ate Jo, salamat for your time today.
1: Thank you po, and salamat din po sa inyo mga kaagapay na tumulong upang mabuo yung panibagong transmitter na tatawid hopefully another 25 years or more sa ministry po ng FEBC. Pagpalain po kayo ng Panginoon.
0: As we look back, we are reminded that what carries the ministry forward is not merely innovation or infrastructure, but lives surrendered to God's calling. 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

0: I was born and raised Catholic. I believed in God, but throughout my life, I felt something was missing. I was searching for a deeper understanding of who God is and what it means to truly know Him. In 2009, I started attending CCF occasionally, but I never took my faith seriously. I still relied mostly on my own to solve problems. For almost 8 years, my husband and I prayed for a child. In 2018, God answered our prayers through our son, Gab. To us, he was our little miracle, the child God graciously gave after years of waiting. Then in late 2023, everything changed. What began as recurring headaches led to a devastating diagnosis. On December 3, doctors discovered a 6-centimeter tumor in Gab's brain. Further tests revealed that the cancer had already spread to his spine. Our son was diagnosed with stage 4 brain cancer. 2 days later, a spine scan showed 3 more tumors progressing in his spine. At the same time, he developed pneumonia. Our world collapsed. On December 13, 2023, Gab underwent a 16-hour brain surgery. As we waited in the pre-operative room, he held my hand and whispered, "Mommy, I'm so scared." Trying to be strong for him, I said, "Don't be scared, anak. When you wake up, there will be no more headaches." He looked at me and said, "I love you, Mommy. Bye, Mommy." Those were the hardest words I have ever heard. The surgery was successful, but the months that followed were extremely difficult. Gab developed hydrocephalus and needed a brain shunt. He spent time in the ICU as his condition worsened. He lost the ability to speak and could no longer recognize us. He could not move his arms or legs and could communicate only through his eyes. In January 2024, a severe infection developed in his brain shunt. For 40 days, he received antibiotics directly into his brain through an external ventricular drain. We watched our son endure procedure after procedure while his condition seemed to deteriorate. We had reached the end of ourselves. It was during this season that God began drawing our family closer to Him. During our darkest days, we found ourselves returning to CCF. We started attending Sunday services online and eventually attended on-site worship services when we could. Through God's word, worship, and the testimonies we heard, we were reminded that God was still in control, even when everything around us seemed out of control. One Sunday, I listened to a testimony that felt almost identical to our own story. I sat there crying because for the first time, I felt seen by God. I realized that Jesus was not only concerned about healing my son, He was drawing our family closer to Himself. As we reflected on Psalm 46:10, "Be still and know that I am God," we stopped trying to control everything and surrendered God completely to the Lord. That surrender did not immediately change our circumstances, but it changed our perspective. From that point on, we began to see God's hand at work. Doctors initially believed Gab would need a permanent brain shunt for for the rest of his life. Yet over time, the swelling subsided naturally, and follow-up scans showed no need for the shunt. Today, Gab is shunt-free. Doctors also told us it could take at least a year of intensive therapy for him to relearn how to speak, eat, and swallow. But within 3 weeks, Gab recovered abilities that were expected to take months. His voice returned. He was able to eat again. His strength gradually came back. After being bedridden for almost a year, Gab eventually began walking and running again. Praise God. The healing journey was long and difficult. It included 5 brain surgeries, 35 radiation therapy sessions, 6 weeks of chemotherapy infusions, 6 cycles of chemotherapy, numerous blood transfusions, countless hospital admissions, and hundreds of needle pricks and injections. Yet, through every stage, God remained faithful. When medical bills reached millions of pesos, God provided through family, friends, and even people we had never met. Most importantly, God revealed himself to us in a deeper way. Before this trial, I knew about God. Through this journey, I experienced him. In October 2025, after nearly 2 years of treatment and recovery, Gab reached a milestone we once thought impossible. He was declared in remission. Today, when I look at my son, I do not simply see a cancer survivor. I see a testimony of God's grace, faithfulness, and healing power. God used Gab's journey not only to restore his health, but also to draw our family closer to himself. To our great healer, our faithful Savior, and our Lord Jesus Christ, be all the honor, glory, and praise forever. Amen.
1: We continue our series on true worship. Okay, what is true worship? Everybody, quick review. True worship is our proper response to who God is, what He has done, and what He will continue to do. By this definition, these are the implications. Number one, there is such a thing as true worship and counterfeit worship. Now, let's talk about true worship. True worship is from the heart. It is recognizing who God is. Notice proper response to who God is. By implication, if you don't know God, how will you worship Him? By implication, if you don't really know God, why will you worship Him? So be careful not to confuse religion and true worship. Next observation, it is our response to what God has done. So by implication, if you don't experience what God has done for you, your worship will be anemic because it is all secondhand. You have no personal encounter with what God has done for you. For example, Lucille and her husband, Chris, they have a real encounter with God. So they love to attend worship service. Why? Because it's a personal experience that God is real. This is what God has done for me. Another implication, and what He will continue to do. Knowing God will enable you to live a life of worship, even in the midst of disappointment. Can I tell you why? Because you trust who God is, what He has done. By implication, you trust His promises, and you continue worshiping Him even when you have problems. So ladies and gentlemen, this topic is so crucial. So today, I'm going to focus on Psalm 103. Now, if you're familiar with the book of Psalms, this psalm is very special because Psalm 103 is all about God. And the name used in Psalm 103 about God is none other than the sacred name of God, Yahweh. Meaning, the Hebrew Bible did not use the word Elohim, another word for God, did not use Adonai, another word for God, but it uses this special word. In your English version, it is translated as capital L, capital O, capital R, capital D. That is Lord. It is the very name of God Himself. It is so sacred that the Jewish people will not even pronounce it. It is so special. This name is the only name used in the entire book of Psalm 12 times. Amazing. So let's review. Start verse 1. Everybody read together. Bless the Lord. Notice capital O, capital L, capital O, capital R, capital D. The very name of God. The only word used in the entire Psalm 103, 12 times. This psalm has no prayer request. It's all about God. Bless the Lord, O my soul, and all that is within me, bless His holy name. You notice something? The psalmist is talking to himself. When the word bless is used in the Bible, it has the following meaning. When God used the word, I will bless you, it is God giving us favor. But when it is used by us to bless God, it is not giving God favor. It is giving God our worship, our attitude, our gratitude. Why? That word bless literally implies kneeling down, surrender. So when you say bless the Lord, you are not only saying praise you, but you are saying, I thank you. I am grateful. That is the idea. Bless the Lord. How? Worship is internal, oh my soul, not external. Some of you may not know this. God looks at the heart. So when you worship Him, I want you to focus on your heart. Oh my soul. Next phrase, all that is within me. Notice, all that is within me. You bless God with your whole heart. That's why the topic today is blessing God, worshiping God with the whole heart. Some of you are here this morning, but your heart is not with you. Maybe your heart was left at home. Maybe your heart is somewhere else. I'm telling all of you now, every Sunday when you come, you bring your heart. Because Sunday is the unique day for Christians. Of all the religions of the world, only God's people gather on a special day to worship corporately. We have private worship, and we have what? Corporate. The Bible tells us God dwells in the presence of His people as they sing to Him. There is something about worship. It's powerful. It changes lives. Many of you continued coming because when you first entered this sanctuary, something happened. You encountered God's presence. My prayer is every CCF worship services that God's people will encounter His presence and you will worship Him from the heart. Notice, how do you do that? How do you worship God from the heart? The entire book of Psalms will now tell you how. Bless the Lord, O my soul. Notice, David is talking to himself. And forget none of His benefits. In other words, to make sure you worship Him from the heart, number one, remember what God has done for you. Notice the command. Forget none of His benefits. So there are three important main points I want to discuss, especially when we discuss this title, Worship God Wholeheartedly. Tell your neighbor, wholeheartedly. Notice, it involves the whole heart. So how do you do it? All right? Three things. Number one, you must remember. Everybody say that with me. Remember what God has done. One more time. Remember. Number two, you got to recognize who God is. And number three, you need to rest in God's sovereignty. This is the main point of Psalm 103. So let's begin with number one. He commands us, remember what God has done. Everybody, let's read the verse one more time. Bless the Lord, O my soul, forget none of his benefits. So David is gonna remind himself now and remind the audience what are the benefits. He mentioned five benefits. Number one, who pardons all your iniquities. I want you to notice something. All, not some. Number two, who heals all your diseases. Huh, amazing. God is our healer. And when you heard our sharer talks about God's healing power, I'm telling you, God continuously heals us. Yes or no? Number three, who redeems your life from the pit? I'm going to explain this. Who crowns you with loving kindness and compassion? God not only redeems us, he crowns you. He surrounds you with loving kindness. And then the Bible tells us, who satisfies your years with good things so that your youth is renewed like the eagle. So let us expand God's blessings to you and to me. Blessing number one, who pardons all your iniquities. Now, what is my point? When God pardons all our iniquities, it is so powerful because the author was David. Let me ask you, what did David do against God? What do you remember? Okay, I don't know why you keep remembering adultery. All right, adultery. What else? Murder. What else? Betrayal. Betrayal of a trusted soldier and a trusted friend. Conspiracy. Lying. Awful. Yet David could honestly say, I believe this was written when he was old already. He's recounting all that God has done for him. And one of his greatest blessings is God pardons all. Notice the word all. Ladies and gentlemen, until you experience complete pardon from God, you will never appreciate your salvation. You see, the word used is pardon. Pardon is not just forgiveness. Pardon is really describing somebody who is guilty but granted pardon. A presidential pardon will qualify that person to run for office again, because a presidential pardon is powerful. As if you have not sinned. You are guilty, but all your crimes are removed. God, the King of Kings, is now telling you all your sins are pardoned. Praise God. I know about you. But when I look at my life, I say, Lord, I thank you. I'm aware of my own sinfulness. But as I look at Jesus, I thank him. All of this blessing will come alive when you connect the Old Testament to the New Testament. Just reading the Old Testament, you will not feel the reality. Because all of this is referring to what Jesus did for us. For example, forgiveness. You know, the Bible tells us in no uncertain term, what did Jesus say? Oh, and their sins and their lawless deeds. Everybody? I will remember no more. You know, our problem is this. We like to remember the bad things of life. You and I have a tendency to take good things for granted. And you like to remember what bad things people have done against you. My friend, I suggest, learn to forgive. The Bible tells us the only reason why we are completely pardoned is because of Jesus. There is now no condemnation for those who are in Christ Jesus. So all of these blessings come alive when you connect it to the New Testament. So Psalm 103 is the gospel explained in the Old Testament. Who heals all your diseases? The grammar here are all present participles, meaning action is continuing. The pardon is continuous. Healing is continuous. Now, ladies and gentlemen, I don't know about you. When I ask you to describe your name to your neighbor, some blessings, how many of you describe this blessing that you are alive today? Did you, any of you say that? Did you tell your neighbor, I praise God, I can see. I praise God, I can taste. I praise God, I can hear. And I praise God, I have appetite. And I praise God, I can walk. And I praise God, what? I can sing. Now, did you thank God for that? You know, you and I take our health for granted. I got sick a few weeks ago. We had a leadership training in Canada, leadership training in Washington, D.C. And then I was invited to speak in San Diego. And then I went to Mexico, Tijuana. You know, I discovered something. The best Mexican food is in Mexico. And the shock of my life, I realized Mexican food has lots of beans. But my stomach is not designed for beans. It is designed for patatim, fish, okay, roasted duck. Anyway, make a long story short, I really felt bad. And I did not really appreciate my health until that week. I felt miserable. I don't know how many of you feel bloated all the time. You don't have appetite. You don't feel comfortable. Do you have that feeling in your life? Now, honestly, I have to, because my family is with me, so I have to be careful I don't become self-centered, feeling sorry for myself. That's the last thing I want to do. So everything is nice, but in my stomach, ay nako. But you know what? When I got well, I was so happy. I praised the Lord because God is really the ultimate healer. Amen? And do you know, years ago, they thought I had cancer. And then when they checked further, it was not cancer, it was TB. Do you know I was so happy to have TB instead of cancer? But you know what? My TB got cured completely. Now, some of you saw me limping in the past, right? Oh, do you know this? I'm no longer limping? Yes or no? Do you know people like us, sometimes we have pain, okay? Pain here, pain there. But I'm going to tell you something. I praise God I am healthy today. What about you? All right. So, are you thanking God? So please, the command is, don't forget, remember what God has done for you, okay? By the way, ultimate healing is a reality. Ultimate healing. God heals all your diseases, ultimately. I was trying to comfort a doctor whose wife died. So the doctor said, Peter, my wife is now healed. Healed. The wife died of cancer. He's a doctor. He could not even heal his own wife. But he told me, God is good. My wife is now healed. I said, what do you mean? He said, Peter, the day you die, you will discover all your sickness is healed. And then I realized what he's talking about. You know, the Bible promised God's people, ultimate healing. What do I mean? Look at what the Bible says. Who will transform the body of our humble state into conformity with the body of his glory by the exertion of the power that he has given to subject all things to himself. The Bible says one day he will transform this body of our humble state into conformity with the body of his glory. The Bible says someday all of you, you, me, will have a supernatural body. It's a literal, real body. It can taste. It can eat, but it is supernatural. Boy, when I learned this, I'm so excited. Everybody, someday, will you have a super body? Yes. No more pain, no more ache, joint pain, knee pain, whatever it is, no more. Hallelujah! Because God promised ultimate healing. Next, who redeems what? Your life from the pit. Who crowns you with loving kindness and compassion. Now, that word redeem is not just an Old Testament word. In fact, it is expanded better in the New Testament. The word redeem is where you have the idea of buying back. When you entrust something to a pawn shop and you want to get it back, the word used is what? Redeem. What is that in Tagalog? To boss. In English, redeem. My friend, what did God use to pay to redeem you? The Bible tells us, I will show you. The Bible tells us we have redemption through His blood, the forgiveness of our trespasses. So when David says He redeemed us from the pit, the word pit has the following meaning. The first one, it has to do with how the Old Testament described the place of the dead from death. The other word is a literal deep, deep pit, a situation where your life is in danger. It's like Joseph was in the pit. What God is telling you today, if you look in your life, no matter what is your past, some of you were in the pit. The pit of addiction, the pit of sin. It was hopeless. Everything is dark. God did something. Amen? But I want to emphasize, it's not just the redemption of the body, but the redemption of the soul. You know, this is so precious. The Bible says, we have redemption. Notice, a completed event. God redeemed you. I was sharing the story last night of a little boy who designed a big, big kite, flying kite, and he loved the kite. But one day, while he was flying the kite, the string broke. So the kite began to fly. So he ran after it. But he could not find it. The next day, he was walking to the market. He saw his kite. Somebody got it, and it's now for sale. He told that man, "This is my kite." The man says, no. The man says, no. This is my kite. So they were arguing, but the boy loved the kite. The boy said, okay, even if it's my kite, I'll buy it. So the man sold it to him. And when the boy held the kite, this is what the boy said, "You are doubly mine. I made you and I bought you again. I look at my life, that's what God did. God made us. We belong to Him. But then we began to follow Satan. What did God do? He bought us back from the kingdom of darkness with His own precious blood. You see, you sold yourself to the devil. But God says, I made you. You belong to me, and I will buy you back. So, ladies and gentlemen, you belong to the Lord. Praise God. You were redeemed. I hope you understand the power of David's thinking. Redemption, I belong to the Lord now. And then, what does it mean when he says, you crown us with loving kindness and compassion? The idea of the word crown is to surround you. God surrounds us with loving kindness and compassion all the time. You may not realize this, but I want you to look at your life, including your problems. Most of us don't give thanks when we have problems. But can I tell you something? Look at the testimony sharer. It was because of her problem she was brought closer to God. It was because of their family problem she came to know Jesus. she began coming to CCF. So sometimes your problem is really bad, and you don't see how it can become good. I look at my life. God has redeemed me from the pit many times. It's problematic, and I don't understand why. But when I look back, wow, it was the best thing. Now, many of you know, I was in the logging business for a time. It was so corrupt, so bad. We decided to sell it. But because of how bad it was, I gave up that business. What did I do? I got the equipment and brought it to Manila. Now, what will I do with bulldozer? It's called land development. That's why by God's design, we are in the real estate business up to today. Because God took away something, but gave us something better. So when God takes away something, He has something better. So tell your neighbor, when God takes away something, He has something better. So I know this girl, she was single, she wanted to get married. She really loved the boy. And the boy canceled the whole event. You know, that girl was devastated. But today, if you ask her, it was the best thing. Because she met another man. And that man is much better. In English, betterer. So my friend, is God good? Yes or no? But do you thank Him for bad things? Start today. The Bible says, in everything, give thanks. Because it is in this time of problems that God may show His loving kindness. But you don't see it. That's why worship is from the heart. And the Bible tells us, He satisfies us with good things so that your youth is renewed like the eagle. Now, quickly, why do I want to emphasize this? Because this week, I was playing golf with some businessmen. You know, I have this discipleship group. And one of them was telling me, Peter, I have a friend. He's ultra super rich. He has everything. And I said, so tell me. And he would call me every day. I said, why will your friend who is super rich call you? And this is his exact words. His friend told him, you know, I have everything. I have everything. But I am sad. I have everything, but I am sad. Maybe some of you can empathize. You have everything, but you feel empty. You know why? Because you are designed by God and for God. Until God fills your heart, you will always be empty. You will always think something is missing. That's why suicide is the second cause of death all over the world, including the Philippines, among young people. They have everything. People committing suicide are not poor people. In these countries, developed countries, the same. Second cause of death among young people. Why? Ladies and gentlemen, only God can satisfy. Some of you have everything, but you're empty. And the Bible tells us, only God can fill us. You will make known to me the path of life in your presence. Everybody read. In your presence is what? Fullness of joy. In your right hand, pleasures forevermore. You know, this is amazing. I love this verse. I tell business people, everybody read this. It is the blessing of the Lord that makes rich, and He adds no sorrow. There are many rich people today, totally empty, totally unhappy. Next, recognize who God is. What does it mean? You know, somebody once shared this with us. Remember what I told you? What comes into your mind when you think about God is the most important thing about us. Let me repeat. What you think about God is the most important thing about you. Why? Because what you think about God will dictate your interpretation, your perspective of what's happening in the world. If you don't have a proper view of God, you don't recognize God's goodness, it's going to be a problem. Look, David said, who is God? The Lord, Yahweh, capital L-O-R-D, the Lord, performs righteous deeds, judgments for all who are oppressed. Here, right here and here, David is now telling us who God is. God is righteous. God will judge evil. He made known his ways to Moses, his acts to the sons of Israel. He is now going back to the Old Testament. Because in the Old Testament, Moses asked God two things. Number one, I want to know you. Moses said, show me who you are. Exodus chapter 34. And then his second prayer, I want to see your glory. Wow. Amazing prayer. Moses asked God, I want to know you. Show me who you are. Show me your glory. And the answer is exactly the next verse. This is a quotation from Exodus 34. God revealed himself. God said, I am the Lord. Compassionate, gracious, slow to anger, abounding in loving kindness. God wants you to know this morning who he is. God is saying, I'm not only holy, I'm not only righteous, I am what? Compassionate. I am what? Gracious. Are you aware of who God is? God is telling you today, I am compassionate, meaning I not only feel, I know what's going on and I want to help you. Compassion is love with action. Gracious, something we don't deserve. God wants you to know that. And then he tells us, he will not always what? Strive with us, nor will he keep his anger forever. In short, God does not hold grudges. What about you? Do you forgive people? Well, God is saying, I don't hold grudges. David knew it. Because if God held grudges against David, David is dead. God forgave David. He has not dealt with us according to our sins, nor rewarded us according to our iniquities. That is another word for mercy. He has not dealt with us according to what we deserve. God is saying, no, no. He has rewarded us according to our iniquities. Then look at this expression. As high as the heavens are above the earth, so great is his loving kindness toward those who fear him. As far as the east is from the west, he has removed our transgressions from us. What did David know about God? Notice the expression, the figurative language. As high as the heavens are above the earth, so great is his loving kindness toward us. Let me ask you, how high is the heavens above the earth? Tell me, you mga science students. The star, is that the end of the heavens or are there some more above the stars? Now let me ask you, how high are the farthest stars that eyes can see or the telescope can see the earth? My friend, it's infinite. God is saying, you will never comprehend how much I love you. And then this amazing expression, verse 12, as far as the east is from the west. I like science. So I studied. Why did he not use as far as the North Pole is to the South Pole? Let me tell you why. Because you can measure it. But as far as the east is from the west, you cannot measure. Let me tell you why. As you go west, okay? You think you're going to hit east? No. East and west will never meet. Because it is, the direction is east and west. They just don't meet. So what is God telling you? As far as your sin is concerned, nobody can find it anymore. I have removed it, my friend. So please stop looking for my sin because my sin is removed. How far? As the east is from the west. So how far is that? Infinite. So stop focusing on your own sin. It has been forgiven. Look to Jesus. He died and paid for your sin. So can you tell your neighbor, your sin? No more. No more. It's gone. Amen? But the best description of God is this verse. As a father has compassion on his children, so the Lord has compassion on those who fear him. He's now comparing himself to the Father. As a father has compassion, the Lord has compassion. He himself knows our frame. He is mindful we are but dust. My friend, I don't know about you. I never really understood the love of a father until I became a father. I have 5 wonderful children. Some of them are here. Honestly, until I became a father, I never knew the extent of God's love. But when I became a father, I realized I was willing, notice, I was willing to die for my children. I loved them so much, I was willing to die. I remember one of them was sick, so sick, I prayed, Lord, transfer the sickness to me. That is the love of a father. Now, some of you have a problem because you grew up with fathers who don't really know how to be a father. Maybe your father was abusive, irresponsible. So when I say God is our father, you have a hard time feeling good because your earthly father was totally irresponsible. May I suggest, remove that image of your earthly father. Imagine the best father. And God is even better than the best father. My Father who is in heaven is compassionate. He is loving. He is just. And that is your Father. Will you tell your neighbor, we have a loving Father. So I want you to take comfort in knowing who God is. God himself knows our frame. You know, the Bible is very clear. Everybody read, how great... Everybody, see how great a love the Father has bestowed on us, that we are called what? Children of God. And such we are. For this reason, the world does not know us, because the world does not know God. You are children of God. My friend, the only person that can wake up a king at 3 o'clock in the morning for a glass of water is who? The only person in the world that can wake up the president of a country at 3 o'clock in the morning because he's thirsty. Who is that person? The child. A child can go to the father anytime. You can go to your father anytime, okay? You don't need mediator. You don't need appointment. You go to God. He's our father. Amen? But a father does not mean he will spoil you. You have forgotten the exhortation which is addressed to you as sons. Everybody read. My son, do not regard lightly the discipline of the Lord, nor faint when you are reproved by him. Whom the Lord loves, he what? He disciplines. So, when you are not behaving well, what will our father do? Discipline. Discipline involves pain. It's never pleasant. But don't misinterpret it as God is angry. No, no. I discipline my children never out of anger, out of love. How many of you are undergoing discipline right now? Don't raise your hand, okay? Yes. But you know something is not right. God is waking you up. Well, you should thank him. Lord, thank you. Teach me, okay? You ask God to teach you. Without discipline, the Bible tells us your character will not grow. And lastly, rest in God's sovereignty. What does that mean? That God is not just a loving father, but he's sovereign. Now, before I tell you the meaning, I want you to see the contrast of God's all-powerful, almighty power compared to us. You know what David said? As for man, his days are like grass. As a flower of the field, he flourishes. When the wind has passed over it, it is no more. Its place acknowledges it no longer. David by realizing who God is, began to see himself as he is. You know, sometimes we overestimate ourselves. We are so proud. But David said, the truth is this, life, human life, is like grass. It's like flower. You see it today, you don't see it tomorrow. Life is fragile. Can you tell your neighbor with respect? You too will die. Tell your neighbor, you will die. Sooner or later. But, the loving kindness of the Lord is from everlasting to everlasting on those who fear him. Notice, qualification, on those who reverence him. The word fear means you reverence him. You acknowledge him. His righteousness to children's children. Notice, God is telling us his righteousness, his goodness is generation to generation. Everlasting, not temporal. To those who keep his covenant and remember his precepts. These are principles established by God. And that's why David, in the next verse, tells us, the Lord has established his throne in the heavens and his sovereignty rules over all. So God has given humanity divine principles for blessing. And those rules are given by him. Because God is what? Sovereign. No. So what does it mean to say God is sovereign? Everybody, read together. The sovereignty of God means the following. The supremacy of God. God is supreme. God is God. Repeat after me. God is God. What does it mean? He has the right and power to do what he pleases, what he wants. Subject to none, accountable to none. He is the Lord, the creator and owner of all. He is under no obligation or law outside his own will and nature. In other words, God is God. He can do anything he wants to do as he wishes, when he wishes. You and I cannot question God because he is God. Many of us don't understand the supremacy of God, the sovereignty of God. You want God to explain to you his action. God owes you no obligation to explain to you why he will do what he will do. You know why? He is God. God is not obligated to extend grace. Grace means what? Unmerited favor. But God is sovereign. If he wants to give you favor, that's his business. My friend, the sovereignty of God should give you tremendous comfort and joy. You know why? The sovereignty of a person is dangerous. A dictator is dangerous, but not God. Because God is not only sovereign, has all power, but God is love. God is just. God is kind. So you combine all of those traits with God, you can rest assured God will rule properly. But you give somebody power like that, dangerous. But with God, it's your comfort, it's my comfort. Amen? So my friend, this is so important because the Bible tells us his dominion is everlasting dominion. His kingdom endures. All the inhabitants of the earth are accounted as nothing, but he does according to his will in the host of heaven among the inhabitants of the earth. No one can ward off his hand or say to him, what are you doing? Because God is sovereign. Means he is God. He has the right to do what he wants. But hallelujah, God is good. He's faithful. True worship is recognizing the true greatness of God. Because he is perfectly holy, good, loving, not a tyrannical dictator, but a loving father, you can rest with full security. This is not supposed to be for you to see. It's my notes, okay? So, my friend, example of somebody who can rest and worship God is David. You know, David, when his son turned against him, Remember, David went through a lot of consequences when his son turned against him to kill him. He had to run. Notice what he told the priest. David said, this is based on God's sovereignty. If I find favor in the sight of the Lord, then he will bring me back again and show me both it and his habitation. But if he should say, I have no delight in you, behold, here I am. Let him do to me as seems good to him. David was driven out of Jerusalem. And the priest wanted to go with David. David said, no, you stay for the sake of the people. My destiny is in God's hand. If he wants me back, I will be back as king. If he does not want me back, it's okay. My friend, if you learn that God is love, God loves you, God is in control, you can rest. And as you worship him, you experience rest. Because worship is surrendering. You are not insisting. I like the testimony of Lucille when she said she finally gave up. She finally gave up everything and surrendered the son to God. And that, my friend, is what worship will do. You surrender and you are at rest. And what is the conclusion? The conclusion is very simple. David said, he's so excited about God's sovereignty, he commands everybody, bless the Lord, you his angels. He's now telling the angels, mighty in strength, who perform his word, obeying the voice of his word. Notice, these are mighty angels. He tells them, worship, bless the Lord. Bless the Lord, all you his hosts. He's now talking to the living army. The word host is the army. It's an army of God. God has an army. And David is telling them, bless the Lord, you who serve him. And then he tells everything, bless the Lord, all you works of his. In all places of his dominion, bless the Lord, oh my soul. He ended with what? Bless the Lord, everybody. He's so excited. You know why? You worship God with your whole heart. How do you worship God with your whole heart? Number one, remember what he has done for you. Next, recognize who God is. And lastly, realize what? Rest in his sovereignty. God is the King of Kings, Lord of Lords. As we close, notice, someday in the book of Revelation, worthy are you, our Lord and our God, everybody, to receive glory, honor, power. You created all things because of your will. They existed and were created. Everybody, summarize. Worship God what? Wholeheartedly. Why? Remember what? How do you do it? What he has done for you? Remember. Number two, recognize who he is. And lastly, rest. So he gives you one invitation I want to extend to you. Everybody read as we close. Come to me, all who are weary, heavy laden, and I will give you rest. Some of you here are weary. You're heavy laden. In Tagalog, pagod ka na. You are weary, heavy laden, perhaps with addiction, perhaps with sin. You are struggling. God knows your struggle. God is not angry at you. You know what God is saying? All of you who are weary, heavy laden with sin, with all kinds of problems, God is saying, come. Come to him. That's his invitation. Who is qualified to come to Jesus? All who are weary, heavy laden. And what is his promise? I will give you rest. Rest is found in Jesus and in Jesus alone. Some of you are fighting. You have never surrendered your life. And that's why your worship is anemic. I want you to learn from this day onward to really worship God from the heart. Get to know him. Come to him. If God is speaking to you and you want to come to Jesus, I'll pray for you. Is it okay with you? Let's bow our heads. Raise your hands. If God has spoken to you and you want to come to him, as is where is. Anybody else? Higher. Remember that this is between you and God. It's not about me. Higher. An act of humility, you surrender your life to God. Raise your hands higher. And then you pray this prayer with me, wherever you are. Lord Jesus, I'm tired. I'm weary of my sin, of my struggle. Today, I come to struggle.

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4: 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But more than that, have an amazing adventure and learn together. It's our very first episode in Real Travels, and I'm very grateful and very excited to be able to share to you guys glimpses from my travels. Because when you think of the word travel, what idea pops into your head? Is it a vacation? Pahinga ba to? Is it taking a break and just resting? Or is it work? Work opportunities abroad? Or education? Like educational opportunities to study abroad? Well, our answers can vary naman. But one thing's for sure, traveling can really mean different things to a lot of people, like you who is listening right now. But here in Real Travels, for me kasi, I just want to showcase traveling as a gateway to learning. And that is one thing I realized as I traveled through different countries, kasi you're away from your comfort zone eh, and you will be in a different environment. So it can be as simple as just learning about the culture and history of a country and the random questions, diba, that just pops into your head when you're traveling. Like for example, why do some words in Vietnam sound French? Or why are Hong Kong accommodations quite expensive? Diba? The questions like that. And when you're traveling, you get to experience the answers kasi firsthand in real time when you're traveling. Or it can be as simple as learning a new skill of navigating through the map and organizing your itinerary. Kasi diba, traveling requires a lot of planning, from knowing how to get to a certain place, how much are the fees, yung mga ganun, diba? Kasi madami kang ino-organize talaga if you're traveling. Especially from the first day of boarding the plane up to your accommodation, diba? And that's what this first episode will all be about. It's actually a very practical starter pack slash a day in my life during the first day of travel. So, let's go! Hey guys, my name is Shaira De La Peña and welcome to Real Travels. I believe that adventures are the best way to learn. So join me in my travels and along the way, I will show you travel tips and places you can go to. For this episode, let's go to Hong Kong. Specifically, the first day fresh from the airport.

0: Ayun, sobrang aga ng flight ko, kaya I'll sleep muna. But by the way, sa mga radio listeners natin dyan, you can go to our Facebook page, 702DZAS-FEBC Radio, para makita nyo yung visuals ng travel na pupuntahan natin here at Real Travels. And sa mga viewers natin on Facebook, comment down below your dream travel destination and baka i-feature din natin yan soon. Fast forward, 8:38 AM na. Touchdown, Hong Kong. Grabe, super na-miss ko ang Hong Kong since the last time I went here back in 2019 before the pandemic pa. And ngayon, hapon ang check-in namin. So habang maaga pa, ayusin na natin yung things na kailangan natin i-accomplish para all set na tayo for our whole Hong Kong travel. First stop and first tip ko sa inyo guys is to avail the free 100 Hong Kong dollars voucher sa Hong Kong Tourism Board booth. Makikita nyo yung booth agad upon exiting papunta sa arrivals area. Actually, valid yung promo nila hanggang December 31, 2023 na lang. So, travel na kayo this year guys sa Hong Kong. I-book nyo na yan. And all you need to do when you go there is to approach the people sa booth. They'll just ask for your passport to see that you're a tourist and then they will give you an envelope. And nasa loob yung QR code that you can scan to avail the $100 Hong Kong voucher. And now we're here in the arrivals area and now magpapapalit na tayo ng pocket money. O diba? Ang bilis lang. Rough estimate ng palitan by the way guys is 1 Hong Kong dollar is equivalent to 7 Philippine pesos. So if you have 100 Hong Kong dollars, rough estimate meron kang around 700 pesos. So FYI yan guys, no? And then next is we need to get our Octopus card. Actually, sa arrivals area, makikita mo agad yung booth to avail the card. 200 Hong Kong dollars lang yung card, vale 50 Hong Kong dollars deposit and 150 Hong Kong dollars na load. Actually, pwede nyo siya i-reload sa mga convenience stores and other establishments. And you will use this card sa lahat ng public transportation, sa bus, sa MTR, sa tram, even restaurants and other stores. So, ganon ka-convenient sa Hong Kong. Huwag niya lang talaga ito wawalain, guys. So now, pa-exit na tayo from the airport. Upon exiting, madaming bus terminal ka makikita and it's very easy to navigate which bus number ka papasok at sasakay since nakalagay naman yung places na hihintuan ng bus. And finally, we're on the bus on the way to the city central of Hong Kong and it's quite rainy actually. So when you're traveling guys, it's very important to pack according to the weather ng pupuntahan mong country. And if it's a warm season, light clothing is important. But if it's rainy, make sure to bring jackets naman. So from the airport to the Hong Kong city center, it takes a total of around 30 to 45 minutes. And ang ganda ng view guys, papunta pa lang ng city, makikita mo yung mountain views ng Hong Kong and the long winding road is really really relaxing. Walang traffic halos and along the way you will pass by the Tsing Ma Bridge. It's actually one of the longest span suspension bridge. It's the 16th longest suspension bridge. And actually sa Hong Kong or China itself, very uso and madami talaga sa kanilang mga mahahabang bridge. So, along the way, you can just enjoy the view, isavor mo yung mga mountain views kasi papunta ka ng city. And while we're on the way, let me share to you the Hong Kong map. It's not a country na isang buo kong tingnan. It's actually comprised of islands, just like the Philippines. So you can look at it as 5 sections. The Lantau Island, the New Territories, Kowloon, Hong Kong Island, and the outlying islands. But the city center of Hong Kong is within 2 islands in which you call the Kowloon Peninsula and the Hong Kong Island, aka the Kowloon side and the Hong Kong side. So yun yung city center ng Hong Kong. And andito most of the attractions and tourist spots talaga. The Kowloon Peninsula and Hong Kong Island is connected by their MTR station. So no worries naman getting to and from both islands. Hindi nyo na kailangan mag-swimming back and forth, no? Because these two islands have their own cultural personalities and attractions. So make sure to explore both when you're going to Hong Kong. Ayan. So ayan, malapit na kaming bumaba ng bus. Hawak lang na mabuti kasi sobrang bilis ng bus. So baka matumba ako. Ayan. And since gutom na kami, first stop is fast food. Ang funny talaga fast food eh, no? Since di namin na-expect na yun yung katapat na kainan sa accommodation namin. So try na din natin because one of the fun things then to do talaga when traveling is to taste the different versions of fast food abroad. Actually, iba-iba din kasi yung lasa nila. Kasi it's tailor-fit according to the taste of the country. So yan, I'm eating the chicken skin of this fast food restaurant. And grabe yung sarap, guys. Sobrang quality. Sobrang sarap. And after eating, punta naman kami sa convenience store to buy a SIM card for data while out of the country and at the same time to access maps sa phone para hindi kami mawala. So SIM card and data, guys. Having this is really a must when traveling. And since nasa convenience store tayo, it's really fun to explore their local products. Kasi dito mo makikita yung mga typical food sa Hong Kong. So do this when you're also traveling kasi nandito yung mga kakaibang food ng country na pupuntahan mo. And pwede ka na maghanap ng pasalubong. O diba, first day pa lang guys, maghanap ka ng pasalubong. But yeah, to summarize our Hong Kong travel checklist, we've got our Hong Kong $100 voucher, nakapagpalit na tayo ng pera, we got our Octopus card, our local SIM with data, and next is, of course, in the list, is one of the most important guys, which is the accommodation. Ayan, so, naklaim na natin yung voucher and everything, but then, ito talaga yung pinaka-important for me, actually. So, just to share to you guys, rough estimate lang ah, the typical Airbnb room size and price range in Hong Kong is around 9 to 20 square meters, which ranges from 1,400 to 5,000 pesos. And the typical hotel room size and price range is around 20 to 100 square meters from 3-star to 5-star hotels, which ranges from 4K to 60K pesos. So if you can analyze the numbers, no, you'll see that Hong Kong's accommodation rates are quite high and madaming factors why it's like that. So there's one word to answer that question actually. But ang mahal ng accommodations sa Hong Kong, it's topography, meaning the arrangement of the natural and artificial physical features of an area. So in Hong Kong's case, geographically yung country nila is full of mountains with limited plains and land na pwedeng pagtuyuan ng building. So technically, land is not enough in Hong Kong. So economically speaking naman, because of this rising demand for more housing and accommodation, the prices are high and the rooms are cut small. O, diba? Very, ano, very economics 101. So literally, pagpunta ka mang Hong Kong, kahit saan ka lumingon, may makikita kang silhouette ng bundok. As in, left, right, back, forth, ganon. May silhouette ng bundok. Kasi ganon ka surrounded ng green places ang Hong Kong. Parang Baguio lang ang peg, but when you look at the buildings, especially mga residential area, they are very tall and very narrow because of topography. And that's the beauty of Hong Kong and uniqueness ng country na to na na-observe ko at first glance. You literally get the best of both worlds. If you're a city person like me, you'll enjoy here because of the beautiful skyline. But if you're a nature lover, matutuwa ka rin dito because there are a lot of mountain views. And madami ka ma-explore na both city and nature attractions when you go to Hong Kong. So going back to why I explained all of these is this one very important tip, which is to invest in your accommodation. Masaya mag-travel, to be honest, kaso nakaka-physically, kaso nakakapagod, no? With all the itineraries lined up in your schedule. So, having an accommodation comfortable enough for you to stay is very, very important. Especially in Hong Kong. Nasabi nila, alay lakad daw kasi it's a walkable city. So, a comfy accommodation is key. And yeah, always remember that. And that's it. Actually, that's it for this episode, guys. I hope you enjoyed and learned something surreal travels. And papunta na tayo sa exciting part because in our next episode, we will go on a food trip and I will show you the must-try food in Hong Kong na sobrang sarap and iba pang mga travel tips. Always remember that adventures are the best way to learn. This is Real Travels and see you on the next episode. And that caps our first episode here on Real Travels. You know, it's a practical to-do list when you're going to Hong Kong. I feel like I needed to share all those information kasi I believe these are the essential things we need to know, especially if it's our first time traveling to Hong Kong. And I remember, first time ko mag-travel ever, hindi ko iniisip tong mga nasa list, like yung bubili ng SIM, mag-canvas ng accommodation, mag-check ng mga need na bilhin, na transportation passes, yung mga ganon. 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And doing trial and error talaga kung kailan ka na sa country will really eat up your time. Kakainin yung oras ba yun? And it will really be inconvenient for you. Kasi the fact that when you're traveling, time is gold. Kasi you have just a number of days there in the country. And kapag kakain ng oras, yung mga ganong little inconveniences, collectively, baka makaubos ka ng isang day. You know, just trying to navigate all those stuff. But it may look so complicated naman din talaga, to be honest. Especially if you're researching and planning your travel. But I just want to assure you guys that it's so worth it to take your time to know beforehand all of these things. Kaya if you're listening with your family right now, kung andyan si mommy or si daddy, yung mga sisters or brothers mo, nako, yayain mo na sila mag-travel, mag-save up na kayo for your next travel. Para malay nyo, no, this year makapag-travel kayo to Hong Kong. So, put it in your bucket list na to travel to Hong Kong with your family or friends. And in our next episodes, we will be featuring a lot of Hong Kong content, where to eat, where to go, the best places, and more. And, nako, very exciting. So, let's just look forward to it. But, yun lang muna for now. Again, this is Real Travels, and see you next week on our next episode.
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2: Magandang araw ka, Agapay. Welcome to Kapitira, a 15-minute program where we talk about the goodness and the greatness of our God. Samahan niyo po ako. Ako si Pastor Rolly Victira. 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Muli po, 1 Peter chapter 1, verse 22 to 25. Bago po natin basahin itong text na to, tayo ay manalangin. 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Though we come from iba-ibang situation in life, various circumstances, various realities, Panginoon, sa inyo, nakakatagpo po kami ng common ground. And so, today, Lord, as we study your word, as we study this text, I pray that you would open our hearts and our minds, Panginoon, upang maunawaan na namin yung kabutihan mo sa buhay namin at itong basis ng aming pagsasama-sama. 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We praise you. In Jesus' name we pray. Amen. Muli po, basahin po natin, no? 1 Peter chapter 1, verse 22 to 25. Samahan niyo po ako. Having purified your souls by your obedience to the truth for a sincere brotherly love, love one another earnestly from a pure heart, since you have been born again, not of perishable seed, but of imperishable, through the living and abiding word of God. For all flesh is like grass, and all its glory like the flower of grass. The grass withers, and the flower falls, but the word of the Lord remains forever. And this word is the good news that was preached to you. May God bless the reading of His word. I remember nung ako'y nag-propose sa asawa ko, no, to get married. I was so scared, I was so frightened, and at that time, no, I was really at a loss for words, no. When I'm at a loss for words, I find myself at ang dami kong sinasabi, no, pag hindi ko alam yung punto ng gusto kong sabihin, sobra kong kaba. But anyway, at during that time, no, I was down on one knee. Among all the things na sinabi ko nung panahon nun, isa lang yung tanong ko. Sabi ko, Pam, will you trust Jesus with me? That was my marriage proposal question. And by the grace of God, my wife now said yes. And we have been married for 9 years, going on 10. At ang relationship namin, hindi naman perfect, no? 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Alam niyo, sa kahit anong relasyon na pwede tayo magkaroon in life, it's very important to have common ground, no? A common understanding kung ano bang relasyon ito. 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In every season and every situation of life, yan yung aming commitment sa isa't isa. Every time I do premarital counseling, yun yung challenge ko. 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No? 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No? And so, we are gonna talk about what this looks like. Ang tawag dito, gospel life. 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And gospel life is trust in Jesus together. 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No? To live this Christian life together. Apat na bagay. We have to have lives na set sa Panginoon, no? Nakapirme sa Panginoon. Secondly, we need a life of sincere love. Yung pag-ibig na sincero sa bawat isa. Pangatlo, ang buhay, a life that is strengthened by maturity. And finally, a life that is saturated in Scripture. No? Ang pinaka-importante ito, the first one, is we ought to have a life that is set on God. Because kung yung buhay natin hindi nakaset sa Panginoon, ibig sabihin, hindi nakadikit, yung pundasyon natin ay hindi nasa Panginoon. No? 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Sabi ni Peter, hindi ba, having purified your souls by your obedience to the truth for a sincere brotherly love, love one another earnestly from a pure heart, no? 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Yun yung basis ng sincere brotherly love. We need to have lives that are set on God, no? I've already mentioned this to you a lot of times, no? Sa multiple times, I should say, sa ating episodes, no? Yung pinakamalaking puno pala sa mundo ay tinatawag na pando, no? 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Pero yung mga mukhang puno dito sa forest na to, ay hindi pala puno. These are actually branches stemming out of a common root system, no? And so, nagmumukha silang iba-iba, pero at the end of the day, no, in reality, it's one tree. 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All of our affections, yung mga pag-ibig natin, it needs maturing, no. Kaya sabi ni Peter dito, because of your obedience to the truth, you can now love sincerely, then love one another earnestly from a pure heart. Sa original na language, magkaiba kasing word for love yung ginamit dyan. 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Yung second word, love one another, it's agape love. So it's a higher form of love, which is kind of astounding sa akin. No? If you go to John 21:15-17, ito yung kwento kung papaano ni-reinstate ni Jesus si Peter back into fellowship with him. Kasi if you remember, diba, si Peter denied Jesus 3 times. No? And so here was Peter and Jesus talking though by the Sea of Galilee over breakfast. Ang tanong ni Jesus kay Peter over and over again, Peter, do you love me more than this? And sabi niya, so ang sagot ni Peter, yes Lord, you know that I love you. Sabi ni Jesus, feed my lambs. Sabi ni Jesus ulit, he said to him a second time, Simon son of John, do you love me? He said to him, yes Lord, you know that I love you. He said to him, tend my sheep. The 17th time, he said to him a third time, Simon son of John, do you love me? Sabi dito, Peter was grieved because he said to him, the third time, do you love me? And he said to him, Lord, you know everything. You know that I love you. Jesus said to him, feed my sheep. Now, kaya ko, that's the reason why I mentioned this. Kasi yung nuance na to, itong dynamic na to ng brotherly love tsaka agape love, makikita mo rin dito sa private conversation ni Peter tsaka ni Jesus. 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

0: 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Ang sabi dito, to end, no? Sabi niya, since you have been born again, verse 23, not of perishable seed, but of imperishable, through the living and abiding word of God. Ayun, sabi dito, for all flesh is like grass, and all the glory like the flower of grass. The grass withers and the flower falls, but the word of the Lord remains forever. And this word is the good news that was preached to you. And the way that we are strengthened to love each other, to love the Lord, is by being saturated in Scripture. Gusto ko yung word na saturated sa atin yan, parang marinated, no? 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So this is common ground for us as Christians, no? In order to trust Jesus together, to live out this gospel life, four things, no? Our life must be set on God. It must be marked by sincere love that is strengthened by maturity and a life saturated by Scripture. Maraming salamat sa pagsama sa akin sa Kapitira, itong episode na to. Bago po tayo maghiwa-hiwalay, let's join our hearts in prayer. Father, we thank you because you are our common ground. I pray, Lord, that you would keep us set on you so that we might mature to become the people that you desire us to be. Thank you, Lord, for this time. We can talk about your word. In Jesus' name we pray. Amen. Maraming salamat sa pagsama sa akin. Ang programang ito ay nasa Facebook at Spotify at syempre dito sa FEBC Radio TV. I'll see you again next time. God bless you. Bye.
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3: You have another option. Hindi lang ang option nyo ay yung to embrace the LGBT identity or the homosexual identity. Another option is also to obey God.
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4: What's up, everybody? This is Against the Flow, the podcast. I'm Jordan, and today we got a special guest with us. He is the CEO of one of the biggest Christian schools, if not the biggest, here in Taytay itself. Talking about Golden Faith Academy. He's a father of one, and then soon will become two. He is a husband of one woman. Here he is, Mr. CJ Cao.
3: Thanks.
4: What's
3: for
4: up, bro?
3: Me.
4: Fist bump. There you go. How are you doing?
3: I'm okay. I'm good. Thank you so much for inviting me here. I'm
4: glad you're here because I think it was last year I tried to invite you over. So many life updates. Unahin natin yung CEO. When was that? I mean, we do a lot of campus ministry sa school nila. And I see him every now and then. And then lately, he's been doing a lot of work from home. Because, is it because of the new title? Or since when, Bayan?
3: No, not really. Actually, during the pandemic, so a lot of systems were created. So the school is running even without me around.
4: Mm-hmm.
3: So we have established people who are key people in the operation. So I'm able to work from home some days of the week.
4: Mm-hmm.
3: Actually, I assumed the CEO position just last year. So when my dad had a stroke.
4: Mm-hmm.
3: So my mom had to take care of him full time. So that was the transition. But actually, I'm not really new in the school setting because we have been involved in the school ever since we were little kids.
4: Yes.
3: So we were the first janitors, mm-hmm. marketers, customer service representatives of the school. So basically, we've been through almost all of the different roles and responsibilities in the school settings.
4: So, congratulations on the success of the school, by the way.
3: Thank you so much.
4: Grabe yung pag-blow up ng school. I'm like, is this the same school? Kasi mga more than 10 years na rin, we've been in partnership and I still remember those.

0: Wednesdays, we would come over in the Cabrera campus, yeah. And we would do praise and worship, and I would preach. And then I would go downstairs, and I would see you in the office. Mm-hmm. And so I still remember that. But that was already like 10 years ago. Mm-hmm. I think I'm a fan of the school, actually, because you're not cutting edge or innovative, or you're not afraid to try. Mm-hmm. I see a young me. Okay. Like, malakas sa loob, and sige, try natin. Pag hindi na work, edi adjust. Mm-hmm. Edi wow, mali. Diba? But, you know, I like what you said, you learn.
1: Yeah.
0: And I was a part of your staff and faculty, is it a retreat? And it's a good size, yeah. Na rin. It's a size of a school na during that time. Mm-hmm. But you invited me there as a speaker. And after I spoke, that was the first time I heard you share your testimony. Mm-hmm. And nagulat ako. So, nagulat ako, and I said, I didn't see that coming. I didn't know. But I guess that's how much a new creation, God has changed you. Because I didn't see any trace of it, or I didn't know. So, you want to tell our people, what is it that you shared in that faculty meeting, or faculty retreat, rather?
1: Okay, so I'll try to remember what I said during that retreat. Basically, I grew up in a Christian family. So just like what I mentioned a while ago, my mom is a deaconess, and she's a Bible professor at a Christian university, or Christian college, I mean.
0: Shout out sa mama, by the way.
1: Yes. Hello, nanay. And my dad is a pastor and an attorney at the same time. He's also a college law professor in college. So basically, I grew up in a Christian home. However, while I was growing up, I already knew at a very young age that I noticed that I was quite different from my peers. So I was soft-spoken, I didn't like sports, and I couldn't associate with my male peers. I related better with opposite sex, with my female friends, and actually, I preferred girly toys. There was also a point, I remember my mom telling me that when I was a kid, I used to use my jackets to make some dresses, so something like that. So I noticed that at an early age, I was really quite different. However, because I was in a Christian family and I grew up hearing the word of God, of course, I didn't entertain it. So it didn't progress, if I would say. So I grew up as a normal boy. But all of that changed when I think entered college. Although I already knew that I had a same-sex attraction. I noticed that I was attracted to the same sex as early as high school. But again, I didn't act on it. But in college, that was the time when I heard a lot of ideologies that it was actually okay, and the interpretation of the scripture probably was wrong about that matter. You know, university. Okay. And that was the time, because my faith was shaken, that I actually entered a same-sex relationship for about 6 months. But during that time, I had a lot of questions still in my head. I was still involved in church ministry, by the way. So I was still attending church. I was still involved in a lot of ministries. And by the way, as a side note, I would like to commend my church, because I never felt discriminated despite me being a bit effeminate. I didn't feel that I was treated differently, so they loved me just the way I am. But again, when I was in college, that was when I struggled a lot. And when I was about to tell my parents that I had this struggle, although I'm pretty sure they already knew, mm-hmm. I prepared. I was prepared to argue with them.
0: Mm-hmm.
1: So, of course, I began searching all of the arguments.
0: And your father is, of course, I guess he's very intimidating sometimes, I think. Attorney na pastor pa.
1: Yes, attorney na pastor pa.
0: So you were prepping yourself to face the father.
1: Yes, the father and the mother also, because she's a Bible professor. So mm-hmm. Definitely she knows a lot about the interpretation of the scripture. So I prepared really about for that conversation. So I searched a lot of articles, like how the interpretation of the Bible may be wrong, how, you know, a lot of these stuff.
0: That's what they do nowadays, no?
1: Yeah,
0: they
1: so just actually when you search the internet, you'll really find answers to fit what you want to hear,
0: mm-hmm.
1: or what you want, I mean, to fit your lifestyle. That was what happened to me. And so I told it to them and I tried to convince them. And my mom, actually, when we were looking back during that conversation, sabi niya, you almost convinced me. Because I'm a pretty convincing person, no? Because I prepare a lot of, I mean, as a person, I really prepare.
0: E PowerPoint ka ba nun?
1: Wala naman po. Pero, you know, I memorize all of the points in my head. But, you know, my parents, because of the wisdom that God has given them, I never felt ano bang tawag doon? Persecution from them. I never felt persecution from them. And but I felt the love during that conversation. Even with my siblings, yun yung isang bagay na gustong-gusto ko sa family namin, especially our parents. We can talk about these difficult topics openly. And I didn't feel persecuted, but my mom wasn't swayed. So, sabi niya sa akin, sige CJ, if that is really what the Lord wants for you, and if the Lord is really okay with that, then I want you to ask the Lord, not the internet, not other people. I want you to ask the Lord if He is pleased with that decision. Because if you can show me and tell me that God answered you and He said that He is okay with that, then I will support you 100%.
0: Wow.
1: That is what she said to me. That's what she told me. And so I began my search. This time, I didn't search the internet. I really asked the Lord. I remember holding on to the verse Jeremiah 33:3. It says there, call unto me and I will answer you and I will show you great and mighty things which you do not know. So sabi ko kay Lord, Lord, you said that if I call unto you, basically I am asking you, if this is okay with you, then it is your responsibility to answer me,
0: mm-hmm.
1: to give me an answer. And so Lord, right now, without any prejudice or without any bias, I really want to know what's in your heart. If this is okay with you. So Lord, please give me a crystal clear answer if you really want this for me. So He didn't answer me right away, but during the relationship that I mentioned a while ago, the same-sex relationship, during that time, I found that there was no peace and there was constant hiding. No, parang sabi ko, bakit ganun? Walang joy or walang freedom. Parang I was always in the dark. So sabi ko, Lord, if this is really something that you want, bakit parang merong laging shame? So sabi ko, nung time na yun, parang wala na akong peace at wala na akong joy. And you know, in one of my devotions, sabi ko, Lord, I really want an answer. It's as if, while I was writing my journal, it was as if the Holy Spirit held my hand. And as I was writing, he was speaking to me. I know he was speaking to me during that time. And he gave me all of the answers to my questions. And what struck me the most was, CJ, when you accepted me, when you accepted Jesus, you accepted me not only, or you accepted Jesus not only as Savior, but as Lord.
0: Mm-hmm.
1: He is not only a Savior, but Lord. And when you say He is Lord of your life, He is not just Lord of some aspects of your life. He is Lord over every aspect of your life, even your attractions, even your feelings. And after that, after writing that, there was a wave of peace, of calmness and joy. And I knew in an instant that that was the answer. And so I ended the relationship. It was clear cut. Wala yung parang closure. So I just ended the relationship. And at that time, I decided to, that I, sabi ko, Lord, I'd rather be single for the rest of my life than hindi ikaw yung maging Diyos ng lahat ng aspeto ng buong-buong buhay ko. And so, that was actually the plan, to become single for the rest of my life.
0: They call it single blessedness.
1: Yeah, single blessedness. So, I was prepared. Yeah, I was prepared for that kind of life. And you know what? I was really contented during that time. So, I was single, but I was really contented with my ministry in church. I was being used mightily by the Lord in the different ministries, in the school as well. So, when we met sa GFA, single pa po ako noon. So, kita nyo, no? So, I was really involved in a lot of things for the kingdom. But I guess the Lord had other plans.
0: Mm-hmm.
1: One time, when I was in church, there was a lady who went to the pulpit during the announcement portion of the service. And she announced the details of an upcoming camp, youth camp. And when I saw her, I was really mesmerized. I haven't talked to this person ever. But I already saw her quite a few times in youth camps. But we never talked, we never spoke to each other even before. So I was mesmerized. And there was a voice at the back of my mind. It was as if the Lord was telling me, this is going to be your wife. And after that, my mom told me, so she was beside me, sabi niya, ang gaganda ng mga method, sorry, pwede bang sabihin?
0: Okay lang, yeah.
1: Sabi ng mom ko, ang gaganda ng mga UMC ladies ngayon, ano? Sabi ko, talagang maganda. Sabi ko, so in an instant, parang sabi ko, okay, Lord, okay, if this is what you want for my life, if this is the direction that you want for me, then give me a crystal answer once again, that this is really what you want me to pursue. And so I prayed for many months. I didn't talk to her until I got a crystal clear answer. So I asked for prayers from pastors during my devotions. There were a lot of confirmations actually. But sabi ko, Lord, parang hindi pa crystal clear. Gusto ko yung parang kagaya dati, very crystal clear. You know what, in one of our retreats in GFA, I received a prayer card, and yung last na sentence doon, you are highly favored and deeply loved. I knew that was the answer because her profile picture in Facebook during that time, yung caption is highly favored and deeply loved.
0: So may clue.
1: Yeah,
0: it came from.
1: Kasi I already had so many confirmations. I just sabi ko, gusto ko ng something na may evidence, even after a long time, I can say na ito talaga yung crystal clear answer ni Lord. God gave me a card. Sabi niya, sige, gusto mo ng something tangible? Here it is. Those are the exact same words. This woman is for you. And that was the only time I talked to her. I introduced myself. And
0: First girlfriend.
1: And I'm also her first boyfriend.
0: Wow.
1: And on our second meeting, I wrote her a letter. And I told her that God told me that you are going to be my wife. So I didn't pressure her to marry me. So we got married after 2 years, pa.
0: By the way, if there are any young listeners out there, this is not, you know, a formula for everyone. Baka naman pag silapitan kayo ay crush, God told me. And then they will say, well, God didn't tell me. You know, sabi niya si, ano daw, si Ji Chun Wook.
1: But what's funny is, that was actually her prayer.
0: Mm-hmm.
1: She wanted a man na who had clear intentions.
0: Mm-hmm.
1: So, how clear could it be? diba? Nagbigay ako ng letter, no? So, something tangible as well. And that's actually a prompting from the Holy Spirit also for me. So, we dated for 2 years. And then after that, we got married. Tama ba? 2 years.
0: Oh, she's here, by the way. Nandito yung kanyang ex-girlfriend na pinag-usapan namin ngayon. Kasi hindi na siya ex. I mean, ex-girlfriend siya kasi wife na siya ngayon. Shoutout mo naman siya. And, shout outs to the wife. She's over there.
1: Yeah.
0: Wife. Kung may stage mother, may stage wife, I would say. Is she always with you sa interviews?
1: Well, it's my first time, so.
0: Okay. She drove you there, I saw. Yeah, I said, yeah. You may driver si CJ. I wife pala yun. But yeah, go ahead. That's amazing. Yeah. I like how, you know, that's a good encourage. It's the first time I heard it, yung testimony na ganito, that how it happened. Like, yun nga, wag kayo mag-chat GPT. Chat G-O-D. All yeah. Right? Go directly to the source of wisdom. Mm-hmm. And then, I like the wisdom of your mom. Ang ganda. Mm-hmm. Na parang, oh nga, we tend to go to the internet talaga. Parang yung naghahanap ng advice. 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And yeah, I loved how that's a good challenge for anyone, really. Go directly to God na, and conversate with Him. And I like the path you took. Kasi others will drop the faith. Like, okay, God, ayaw mo na ganito. Hindi nila ako maniniwala.
1: Mm.
0: On the other hand, there are people who still hold on to the faith. And then they try to, si Lord yung pinapasunod na parang, okay, Lord, you're my savior, but ako pa rin masusunod. And I think that's the problem in the world we live in nowadays. It wants to believe in a God that it does not want to follow. And then the world often celebrates what the Lord grieves. And so, salamat sa testimony mo. And when I heard it, sabi ko, I need to have CJ on the program. So I think it was that same year. 1 year pa lang ang podcast natin. Mm-hmm. And I was trying to invite you that time.
1: Yeah, yeah.
0: But you sort of shied away a little bit. But you messaged me not too long ago. You said you're ready na. So yeah. Can you describe to me what was it back then? Why did you back out?
1: I'm not sure if the AI came first, but the AI situation came first before you invited me, but probably that was one of the reasons. So parang medyo nag-iingat lang ako sa ano,
0: okay.
1: Another wave of possible bashing, etc.
0: But it was just surrounding the circumstances.
1: Yes, possibly. So I can't remember the timeline, but probably that was it. But you know, what I realized, actually it was Father's Day last Sunday. I was asking
0: Happy
1: the
0: Father's
1: Lord,
0: Day.
1: Happy Father's Day as well, Pastor. So I was asking the Lord, Lord, what can I give you for Father's Day? I was really asking Him. And this was His answer. That's why I messaged you that I was already ready. So this is actually my Father's Day gift for the Lord.
0: Oh, that's so sweet. I'm going to take note of that, like next year. Hey, Jordan, next year, sa June, get the members to ask God anong gusto nila ibigay sa Lord.
1: Yeah.
0: Tapos dito, mga lahat na members namin, guess ko sila rito yung malaitarin yung gift nila. But I remember during that time, you were telling me, kasi you thought it would just be audio. Am I right?
1: Yeah, yeah.
0: So parang okay lang if off cam and then just the voice. Pero it's another level. It's another thing when you got cameras.
1: Mm.
0: And so I thought during that time when I invited you, I didn't know the surrounding circumstance. Mm. But at the same time, I thought ready ka na talaga. Kasi you shared it na eh, publicly sa yes. campus.
1: Actually, I share it during retreats.
0: Was that the first time during that time?
1: For our employees, yes.
0: For your employees, yeah.
1: But our students have heard our testimonies. My testimony.
0: Is this the first time not podcast?
1: Definitely. So it's
0: okay.
1: More public.
0: Mm-hmm. So dito siya nag-out ng testimony niya.
1: Yeah.
0: Okay? Out of the darkness and how his journey came mm-hmm. from that into the light. And I'm glad that you could mm-hmm. come because I think you're our first guest. To share this testimony
1: mm-hmm.
0: from coming from a former homosexual lifestyle and life and into becoming a husband and a father. It's a beautiful story, really.
1: Mm-hmm.
0: And I hope you share it a lot more. Actually, I was discouraged during that time din kasi hindi lang ikaw ang in-invite ko.
1: Mm-hmm.
0: Tatlo ang in-invite ko noon. And I was trying to feature somebody with a testimony like that.
1: Mm-hmm.
0: And the problem was, yung nga, lahat kayo hindi pwede or hindi available or nag-back out yung iba.
1: Mm.
0: And this time, you're the first one to come and present. So for listeners out there, viewers, if you have a testimony you would like to share here with me, go ahead and send us a message, okay? Just ask God muna, pray, okay? Mm-hmm. And today, no regrets that you've chosen this path.
1: I have no regrets. To be honest, Pastor, actually, hindi ako dapat ipapanganak sa mundong to. Kasi after my older sister was born, they were already planning to have my mom. My dad and my mom was planning to have a ligation. So, dapat wala po ako dito sa mundo. But my uncle told my mom and my dad that, oh, why are you stopping God from giving you another child? Di ba? Parang ganun. So, because of my uncle, pangatlo po ako.
0: You're the youngest.
1: Yeah. So, laging nilang sinasabi, dapat hindi ako mapapanganak. Dapat si
0: Rev
1: si
0: mapanganak?
1: Yes. So, okay. my older brother is Kuya Rev, and then Ate Faith, and then it's me. So, because of that situation, I know that the Lord has a purpose for my life. I'm not only here in this world for some mission, but I have a mission, a story to tell. God has a purpose for my life. The mere fact that He allowed me to be born. So I have no regrets about sharing this. And you know, so many people, when I decided to obey the Lord and surrender all of my emotions or attractions to the Lord, a lot of people told me, which is surprising, that I wouldn't be happy. But you know, whenever I look at my wife and my kid and yung upcoming na second child namin, you know, I can't help but see the grace of God in the flesh through my family. I cannot explain the joy that I'm experiencing. So it's not true that you wouldn't be happy if you chose to surrender your life to the Lord. Mm-hmm. What I don't want with what's happening right now is that many people who have struggles with same-sex attraction, akala nila, ang option lang nila is to come out. Because if you don't come out or embrace the homosexual or LGBT lifestyle, you wouldn't experience true joy or real joy. But that's not true. That's not the only option that you have. Mm-mm. You have another option, and that is actually to surrender your attractions to the Lord. Hindi mo kailangan na i-act out lahat ng attractions mo. You don't have to implement all of your emotions.
0: Or ipaglaban.
1: Yeah. And your attractions, hindi mo identity yung attraction mo. Your identity should come from the Lord. Mm-hmm. And you know, my story, my personal story may be unique. Your story doesn't have to be like mine. Akala din nila, parang, di ba, nauso ngayon yung reset button daw. Parang, when you have same-sex attraction, tas bigla kang na-attract dun sa opposite sex, parang, oh, na-reset ka daw, something like that. So, it's a term in social media. That's not actually what the Lord wants. It's not to make you, for example, ako, medyo effeminate ako, even growing up. The goal is not to make me a macho brusco man. Mm. The goal is to find my identity in Christ, to have a holy sexuality. So, from homosexuality, it's not to become a macho man, but to acquire a holy sexuality. A sexuality that is actually based on the definition of the Bible ng identity natin. And, you know, I'm actually a research major when I was in, that's my degree, so communication research. So, you know, you can always fit the data that you see on the internet to what you want to believe. But, of course, as a researcher, we try our best to set aside our biases. And I really read a lot of things about this one. So I searched the scripture, the original texts. And, you know, it really led me na ito yung definition talaga ng Lord. Mm-hmm. It was not, when the Bible talks about homosexuality, it's not talking about prostitution. Kaya nagalit si Lord daw nun sa Sodom and Gomorrah because they were inhospitable. Mm-hmm. Meron daw male prostitutes during that time. But if you look at the original text, and as a researcher, with background on dealing with data, you will really find that the Bible is what the Bible is actually talking about is really men laying on the bed with men, so mm-hmm. men sleeping with other men, mm-hmm. or women sleeping with other women. So we cannot interpret it really in any other way.
0: Yeah.
1: But again, if you can always try to fit whatever's on the internet according to what you want. Mm. But my challenge for the viewers or the listeners is really try to seek what the Lord wants. Ask Him,
0: mm-hmm.
1: Lord, is this really what you want for me? Is this really the lifestyle that you want for me? And the Lord promises that when we call unto Him, He will answer us because He's a promise keeper. So if He doesn't answer right away, then continue asking, Lord, please open my eyes if this is what you really want. You know, I'm not trying to convince those who are already like, ito na talaga yung gusto kong lifestyle. I'm not trying to convince you. But for those who are still struggling, they're confused. They love God, but they're so confused because they have same-sex attraction.
0: Mm-hmm.
1: You know, you can always come to the Lord. You can always go to the Lord and ask Him, Lord, what do you want me to do? What do you want me to do with these emotions?
0: Mm-hmm. That's right. So you're saying God took you from homosexuality to holy sexuality. Maybe that's going to be the title of this episode, but it's awesome. It's amazing because I always say like this, the Bible, the Word of God is meant to change us,
1: yeah.
0: Not us change the Word or the Bible. And it's pretty clear, pretty consistent. Have you ever watched Case for Christ?
1: Yeah.
0: Parang ganun.
1: One of my favorites.
0: Parang ganun. If you watch that movie, he was an atheist trying to disprove Christ.
1: Mm.
0: And then he ended up doing the research,
1: yeah.
0: Asking people, even non-believers, scientists, doctors about Christ. And in the end, he found all the evidence to be true. And he was trying to get that evidence and say, nah, so I told you there's no evidence.
1: Mm.
0: And then finally, pinagalitan siya nung huli, diba? Sabi sa kanya ng friend niya, kung meron ang ebidensya, I know, tapo mo na yung bias mo dahil kung talo ka na, huwag ka nang magpaka-pride pa at pilitin pa yung unbelief mo kung overwhelming naman yung ebidensya ng for belief, di ba? And I think nowadays, itong buwan na to, pinaglalaban yung tinatawag na pride. I also looked it up and somebody said kasi it's the opposite of shame. And they say it's depending on your definition of pride. Pride as in arrogance, diba? Yabang. The opposite of that, though, is humility. On the other end, some people are saying, or the internet is saying, pride with a self, a good self-esteem, parang ganun. The opposite is shame. What do you think about that? I mean, like, is this something to use or celebrate or ano ba? As a researcher, I'll ask you now.
1: Actually, I don't have any opinion on that one. So I don't know the background of the pride celebration.
0: Biblically though, parang it's never been a good thing.
1: Mm.
0: The word pride, like that was Satan's sin. You know, they say that's the deadliest sin because it was the first one. It's the first sin that was committed by Satan that caused him to be Satan. And at the same time, I think all through scripture, man's pride has always been the downfall.
1: Mm-hmm.
0: Adam and Eve thought, hey, I think I know better than God. I think I want to know better than God.
1: Mm-hmm.
0: And they ended up eating that forbidden fruit.
1: Mm-hmm.
0: And so for me, it's hard to celebrate something that the Bible speaks crystal clear about. It's something that we have to put it away. But going to your story, you had that shame, right? And the thing is, that's what the Lord Jesus is for. That's why He's here. He's not to put us to shame. Because some people think, oh, God's going to judge me or Christianity is going to judge me. And so ang reaction ko, dahil it's putting me to shame, is to fight with my pride na lang, parang ganon. But if you think about it, Jesus is here to take away our guilt and shame.
1: Mm.
0: Diba? That's why we go to Him. He's not going to condemn us. He's not going to judge us. But if you do choose His way, you know, you better make sure He's your Lord as well as a Savior. He can't just be your Savior. He has to be your boss.
1: Yeah.
0: So si CJ is a CEO. Let me put it this way. He's a CEO. Let's say I'm an employee. And CJ was my friend. We go out coffee, we Do you do racquetball or anything like that? Mm-hmm. Racquetball. What do you call it? Pickleball.
1: Pickleball.
0: Yeah. Do you do any of those things? Let's say we do those things together. Mm-hmm. And then I'm your hired employee. And then I come to the office tomorrow super late. Mm-hmm. And then CJ is like, I'm your friend. I can hire you. But I'm also your boss and I can mm-hmm. fire you. Yeah. So if I had a healthy sense of fear mm-hmm. towards you, I would give you that respect. Mm-hmm. Na on one end, magkaibigan talaga tayo, we love each other. But on the other hand, I have to acknowledge that he is my boss. And if he says, mm-hmm. don't come late mm-hmm. or else, then I will see to it that I don't come late. Mm-hmm. Is that a good analogy, you think?
1: Yeah. I have an insight actually while you were talking about pride. So maybe these people are very happy with their identity, so they're celebrating it. But as for me and my testimony, I'm also very happy and proud of my decision to follow the Lord.
0: Mm-hmm.
1: So I respect if they're happy with their celebration, with their newfound identity or the identity that they're embracing. But there are also people like me who also decided to follow the Lord. And so happy and full of joy. And I hope you give me that opportunity to celebrate as well publicly the happiness and joy that the Lord has given to my life personally. That's why I'm here actually. Because I want to tell the younger generation that when you obey the Lord, there's also an unimaginable joy and peace that you can experience. So, you know, when you taste a new burger in town, you're so excited to share it to all of your friends because you want them to try it.
0: Mm-hmm.
1: And that's the excitement and joy that I have. I want to tell the people, the teenagers, the young people who are experiencing same-sex attractions as well,
0: mm-hmm.
1: that you can actually experience joy and peace from the Lord when you decide to obey and fully surrender all of these attractions to Him. The problem sometimes is we think so little of the Lord, of God, that He can't transform our even our feelings. But God is God. He's God of everything, even our emotions. So just imagine when you surrender something to Him, what He can make out of it.
0: Mm-hmm.
1: So actually, that's my message. And if ever my children experiences the same struggle as I had, I would tell them that you have two options or you have another option. Hindi lang ang option nyo ay yung to embrace the LGBT identity or the homosexual identity. Another option is also to obey God.
0: Mm-hmm.
1: And it, based on my experience, sobrang sayang sundin yung Panginoon. Kasi mahal na mahal tayo ng Panginoon.
0: Mm-hmm. At ang ganda ng plano niya, ang ganda ng disenyo niya. I look at you, you have a beautiful family, you have a wonderful, yeah. beautiful wife, kid, an upcoming kid. Now suppose CJ back then said, no, I'm going to embrace this and go with it. I can't imagine, yeah, you probably be CEO of school still, or I don't know, maybe not.
1: Maybe not.
0: Or how about you trying to come up with your own design of a family?
1: Yeah.
0: It's not the same. And so I want to say congratulations that you chose this path. We celebrate with you here on HCF. And I'm hoping that this would inspire a lot of people out there to also come out and say, mm-hmm. I need Jesus to save me and to lord over me in my life so I could, you know, face a brighter future. So, maraming salamat. Is there anything else you want to say? Mm-hmm. No? Shout-outs. Okay. Shout-outs tayo.
1: Shout out to my beautiful wife.
0: can you come in the frame real quick? Just give a wave. Tingnan nyo, di ba? He was mesmerized by that, di ba? She's 3 months.
1: Yeah,
0: right?
1: 3 months pregnant.
0: Congratulations,
1: with our second child. So
0: in 6 more months, you will have bigger eye bags.
1: Yeah.
0: Hopefully, not the same. No, we were talking about parenting earlier, but shout out to your parents. I want to say thank you on behalf of my church. That You guys have been awesome partners. Last week, we had thousands of your students come in our building, and we ministered to them. Yeah, and
1: thank you so much for accommodating us. Tumanggap
0: sa Lord, kahit nagka-brown out, may ginawa si Satanas yata sa poste. Kami ng street na ulan.
1: Street nga daw po, nag-brown.
0: Pero tuloy pa rin ang, you know, nakapag-preach pa rin sa dilim. And may mga tumanggap pa rin. So praise God for that. But also, thank you, GFA, dahil you've been our parking sa church.
1: Partners.
0: Parking partners ka rin. Kasi yung church namin, long story yun, sa doon na ngarap, wala na kaming parking space, street parking na lang. They opened their lot to us. Mm. But lately, sarado siya ulit kasi may tinatay yung building expansion.
1: Yeah.
0: So ngayon, kami naman nag-open sa kanila ng space sa harap namin for
1: yes, thank you so
0: some
1: much
0: of your staff. So I love this partnership and let's continue, you know?
1: Mm-hmm.
0: And that's it for today. Thank you so much again for watching this. CJ, one last thing. If there's anyone out there who want to follow you or send you a message.
1: Yeah, I'd love to tell my story I love telling my stories to my story to people. So if you want to invite me, just maybe look me up on Facebook. If it fits in my schedule, then I'll come.
0: Yeah, what's the socials handles?
1: What is that?
0: Oh yeah, yung address mo or what's the name? CJ Cow or she okay, have like a so page? Yeah, because not only just invites. Like if they want to ask you personally, shoot your message and maybe they have a question. You know.
1: Well, my Facebook profile name is Carlos Jovito Cow, so you can look it up. So. If I'm not busy, I can reply to your messages. So if you have invitations as well, then I'd like to share my story. I love telling my story to young people. So
0: yes, let's do that. Let's keep on doing that. And thank you for coming. And I know this takes a lot of courage on your part then to show up on camera. But you know, you guys could also send us a message. And if you have questions, just don't forget to like and subscribe. All right. Well, that's it for today. Maraming salamat ulit sa ating mga bisita. And thank you, GFA. Thank you, the Lord, for being our Lord and Savior. And my name is Jordan, reminding everybody that only dead fish swim with the current. So like CJ, let's go.
1: Against the flow.

0: at maging mas masigla sila sa kanilang paglilingkod, hindi lang po sa kanilang physical na pangangatawan, kundi sa kanilang spiritual health, Father God. We thank you and we love you, God. We uplift and we pray for our leaders here in the Philippines. In Jesus' name we pray. Amen.
1: 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Ito ang Far East Broadcasting Company Philippines.
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4: 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Stay with us and find the answer on A Word of Hope with Bishop David Sobrepeña.

0: The author of Hebrews chapter 6, verse 16 to 20 wants his readers to have unwavering hope so they won't wander aimlessly in the Christian life. He accomplishes this by citing God's Word, God's character, and God's Son as three completely trustworthy sources of hope that served as an anchor for the soul. More details are provided in Bishop David Sabipena's sermon, A Hope-Anchored Life.
1: Turn your Bibles with me to the book of Romans, chapter 15, verse 13. Now may the God of hope fill you with all joy and peace in believing that you may abound in hope by the power of the Holy Spirit. Then in Hebrews chapter 6, verse 19, it says, this hope we have as an anchor of the soul, both sure and steadfast, and which enters the presence behind the veil. I'd like to share with you a message entitled, A Hope-Anchored Life. And through this message today, I trust that you will appreciate more deeply the anchor that you have in our soul, which is hope. Modesty aside, according to Google, there are 7,700 islands throughout the Philippines. And for the past 9 years, I have traveled to over 2,000, maybe 2,300 island barangays throughout the Philippines, through our gospel boats, and now MB Good News and Hope Island boat that we use when we go to different islands to preach the gospel and to plant churches. So I understand the importance of anchors. It is unimaginable. If you board a ship or any boat or bangka that does not have an anchor, it is a necessity. And in the same way, hope, the anchor of our soul, is a spiritual necessity for our lives. According to Malcolm Muggeridge, a well-known author in the years gone by, and I quote, when it comes to the quality of our lives, hope makes all the difference in the world. Without hope, our lives degenerate into something God never intended. End of quote. The New Testament word for hope means it is a favorable, joyful, and confident

expectation of good, though it is unseen and still in the future. So, when you have hope in your heart and in your life as a Christian, no matter what problem or difficulties or trials will come your life, you always have that joyful expectation that something good from God will happen in your life, that your future is secure in Him. So our hope is a confident expectation of the full realization of all the promises of God for our lives. For the Word of God is full of promises for you and for me to appropriate, to believe, and to claim by faith. And when you have hope, our lives are secured. The Bible says in Romans chapter 15, verse 13, our God is the God of hope. It says, now may the God of hope fill you with all joy and peace in believing, that you may abound in hope by the power of the Holy Spirit. Now, what does that mean? If you already have hope, isn't that enough? No. You have to abound in hope. Just for example, consider that all the blessings of God are like when you go to a buffet, and we like buffets. All of the food are good, but you do not take equal amounts of food of all the things that are displayed. A little bit here, take a little bit, and then I go back and load up for the food that I really like, right? In the same way, all the blessings of God, the spiritual blessings of the Lord, is, so to speak, in a spiritual buffet. What the Bible is saying is that we may abound in hope, load up more in hope for your lives by the power of the Holy Spirit. So it is possible that some of us just have little hope. Or many people would, you hear them say, I hope so. But actually, when they say, I hope so, they really don't have hope, or that they have little hope. But that you will have plenty of hope. Can you say a big amen? Tell your neighbor, abound in hope by the power of the Holy Spirit. Why is hope the anchor of our soul? Why is it important to abound in hope? Because number one, hope keeps us secure during the storms of life. Hope keeps us secure during the storms of life. During the early days, many Christians went through severe adversities, trials, persecution. Many of them lost their lives just because they are Christians. But what kept them in their faith is their hope. Here in 1 Peter chapter 1, verse 6 to 7, it says, in this you greatly rejoice, though now for a little while, if need be, you have been grieved by various trials, that the genuineness of your faith, being much more precious than gold that perishes, though it is tested by fire, may be found to praise, honor, and glory at the revelation of Jesus Christ. You see, our hope gives the security and courage to face various trials of our lives. As
Their hope during that time gave them courage during various trials. There are many people today that are hopeless. They resort to all kinds of remedies, but they get worse and worse in their situation because they do not have the biblical hope that the Lord wants to give each one of us as the anchor of our soul. Secondly, hope keeps you closer to God. Hope keeps you closer to God during storms of life. Hope keeps you where God wants you. And where does God want you? He wants you close to Him. The storms of life will come, but the storms of life, they rage. They come in different sizes. But when it comes to you, whether it's a death in the family, you lost a business, or a problem in your home, and all kinds of turbulence that happens to you and to me, what is God's purpose? To drive you closer to Him, to trust Him. The Bible says, come near to me and I will come near to you. Draw nigh to me and I will draw nigh to you. That's what the Bible says. So we need to run to God. Hallelujah, when you're in trouble. Not run away from God, as others have done, but run towards God. Even in times of brokenness, hope is alive. Hope is alive. In Romans chapter 4, verse 18, this is the secret of Abraham, that he was called the father of the faithful. And he became the father of many nations. Because in verse 18, we read about Abraham, who contrary to hope, in hope believed. Contrary to hope, what he desired from God was impossible. It was contrary to hope, but in hope believed. So that he became the father of many nations, according to what was spoken, so shall your descendants be. Sarah became the mother of Isaac at the age of 95. Abraham was about 100 years old when he had Isaac. Because in Romans 5, verse 5, it tells us, now hope does not disappoint. Say with me, hope does not disappoint. Our hope in God does not disappoint. Because the love of God has been poured out in our hearts by the Holy Spirit who was given to us. No doubt, there have been people who have disappointed you in the past, and maybe you're thinking of the person who have disappointed you lately, or that people who have been disappointed by you. That happens because we are just human beings. We are not perfect. We have our own flaws. But God, the God of hope, does not disappoint. Even in times of hardship, when you are going through trials and problems in your life, we should run to God and not run away from Him. Can you say amen? Number three, hope directs our focus on eternal things. In 1 Peter chapter 1, verse 4, it says,
to an inheritance incorruptible and undefiled and that does not fade away, reserved in heaven for you. I want you to put this in your spirit. Maybe today you are struggling with the lack of financial resources, temporal things in your life. Just be faithful to the Lord. Just increase your faith. Because many times when you are in hot pursuit of material things seems to take a flight. And you get discouraged. And you get desperate. No. I want you to know that if you follow God's word, Matthew 6:33, you have heard that verse so many times, but seek ye first the kingdom of God and his righteousness, and all these things shall be added unto you. And I believe that God is able to supply your needs according to his riches in glory by Christ Jesus, that the Lord has many, many blessings in store for you while you are alive. Can you say a big amen? God wants to bless your life. God wants to prosper your life. God wants to prosper your children and the job and the businesses that you have. But there are greater riches that the Lord has prepared and in store for you in heaven. Inheritance incorruptible, undefiled, that does not fade away, reserved in heaven for you. God has prepared an eternal riches for you and for me. Don't envy the billionaires that are around us. The eternal riches that God has prepared for you is so much greater than the riches of the richest person on earth today, because the riches only lasts here on earth. And you know the Bible says, the earth and the heavens will be melted away. God will create a new heavens and new earth. Eternal riches that he has prepared for you and for me, because eternity is long. It's not only long, it is eternal. There is no end. So what God has in store for you and me, hallelujah, this eternal inheritance will last forever and forever without end. Why else are we serving the Lord with all our hearts? It is the best motivation and incentive that God has prepared for us, because God is the God of rewards. God is the God of rewards. Don't ever believe someone who may have told you, I'm safe, I made it to heaven. We're not playing just escaping hell and making it to heaven. The word of God is clear that when we are saved, that all our lives we will serve the Lord. We offer our lives as a living sacrifice, because there are eternal rewards in store for us. And the people who says they do not want rewards, they don't care about rewards, are the same people who keep wanting to have more, just like a lazy person wanting to have a lot of money but do not work. Do not even make an effort. God has in store great rewards for us. Gives us focus for the eternal inheritance and rewards and riches, eternal riches that God has in store for us. We should be ready for our blessed hope.
in Titus chapter 2 verse 13, looking for the blessed hope and glorious appearing of our great God and Savior Jesus Christ. Titus chapter 3 verse 7, that having been justified by His grace, we should become heirs according to the hope of eternal life. According to the hope of eternal life. Now, if you have a hope-anchored life, when your soul is anchored into God's hope, if you really have the hope as the anchor of your life, this is what's going to happen to you. This is how you know you have this hope. Number one, you will not be swept away by worldly currents. I understand that there are currents in the ocean and in the sea that are stronger than others. And you know what, brothers and sisters? There are many worldly currents that will try to sweep you away. All the people who used to come to church who have not returned. Some may have been discouraged. Some, for reasons that we do not know, are not serving the Lord anymore. It could be that the anchor of their soul was weak and that their faith has been swept away. But if you have an hope-anchored life, you will not be swept away by worldly currents. Number two, you can pursue God's plan for your life. God has a good plan and a purpose for your life. Oh, according to Jeremiah, God has a good plan for you. Hallelujah. And a bright future for you. Young people, just trust in the Lord. If you do not know what course to take, what job you should take, I want you to read Proverbs chapter 5 verse 3 to 5 and memorize that and meditate on that and pray according to that verse. Trust in the Lord with all your heart and lean not in your own understanding. In all your ways acknowledge Him and He shall direct thy path. If the Lord has done that for my life, He will do it for you. He has done that for many. He will do it for you because it is God's word. You can pursue God's plan for your life. Even though maybe you have fallen into sin, you have gone astray from the Lord, not served the Lord for a few years, but you are here now. God can direct you, give you a detour so that you can return to the plan of God in your life. You can pursue God's plan for your life. Number three, you can overcome whatever storm or trial that comes your way because you are an overcomer. Don't ever say, I quit. Don't ever say, I give up. No. Your life is anchored on hope. You can overcome. If you ask for forgiveness, if you repent of your sins, He will receive you back. Hallelujah. And your anchor will hold in the hope that you have in Jesus Christ. You can overcome whatever storms, trial comes your way. In 2 Corinthians 4, 8 and 9, we are hard pressed on every side, yet not crushed. We are perplexed, but not in despair. Persecuted, but not forsaken. Struck down, but not destroyed. 2 Corinthians 4:16. Therefore, we do not lose heart. Even though our outward man is perishing, yet the inward man is being renewed day by day. Hallelujah. Your inward person is renewed day by day because of the hope that you have in Jesus Christ. Glory to God. When you have a hope-anchored life, you can say no
to acts of desperation. Don't hang on to a sharp blade. Hang on to the Lord. So desperate for money that you will do illegal things. So desperate for money that you have to sell yourself. So desperate for this and that, that you will resort to acts of desperation. No matter how much you owe, no matter how desperate a situation you're in, say no to acts of desperation. And they get deeper and deeper and deeper. Stop. Why don't you get in your knees and pray and ask God for wisdom? Repent of your sins, because many times it is greed in our hearts. We want more than what we can afford. Greed. So you commit that to the Lord. Repent of those mistakes and ask the Lord to show you wisdom. And God will give you wisdom. God will give you the means. God will give you a way. Hallelujah. When there is no way, God can perform a miracle in your life. Just don't do acts of desperation. You can take time to rest in the Lord. Rest. Read the Word. Meditate on the Word. Pray to God. Rest in the Lord. Maybe take a time off. When you have problems and all of these things that are happening in your life, take time for the Word of God to pray. Hallelujah. And you will be surprised what God will do for you. Because the Bible says, they that wait upon the Lord shall renew their strength. That word wait is they that rest upon the Lord. And that word can also be translated, they that hope upon the Lord shall renew their strength. They shall mount up with wings like eagles. They shall run and not be weary.

0: I believe that the Holy Spirit is speaking in your hearts this very moment about your need of Jesus Christ as personal Lord and Savior. I want you to pray this prayer sincerely. Lord Jesus, patawarin mo po ako sa aking mga kasalanan. 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This I pray in Jesus' name. Amen.
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2: This is Evidence and Answers radio broadcast with our host, Pat Zukeran. Pat is an author, teacher, and international speaker in the area of Christian apologetics, the defense of the Christian faith. We've been going through Evidence and Answers 2025 conference series entitled, Can We Believe in the Bible? Today we have come to our Q&A session. Have we really found Noah's Ark? Are the chariot wheels of Pharaoh's army resting at the bottom of the Red Sea? And can we prove that Adam and Eve were real people? These tough questions and more were asked of Dr. Stephen Collins and Pat Zukeran at the 2025 Evidence and Answers Conference. Now let's get right into part one of this seventh recording in this series. Join us now for this fascinating Q&A as they tackle these challenges head on.
3: The first question is, Pat, you said that all Old Testament books were found in the Dead Sea Scrolls except the book of Esther. Can you explain why Esther would be missing?
4: Yes, at the Dead Sea Scrolls, fragments, a very Old Testament book were found, the complete book of Isaiah was found, except for the book of Esther. Well, perhaps we're still making discoveries there at the Dead Sea, so perhaps we haven't found it yet. I think maybe more likely, this was a male community, and so they didn't value Esther as much. And also, if you don't understand Esther properly, it doesn't seem to be teaching much theology. But maybe they saw it and said, well, it's not very theological either, so they didn't consider it that important. That's why they didn't make copies of it.
5: Yeah. No, I think it's the lady thing. But Esther, yeah. So it's kind of like one of the girl movies. They're really good, you know, and all of that. But it's not fighting and destruction. And
3: okay, the next question is, do you have an inkling of where the Garden of Eden may have been? And second question to that, how hard is it to defend the Adam and Eve fact?
5: Yeah.
3: Or any supernatural happenings?
5: Garden of Eden is located right inside the gate, right? And there's the gate for the Garden of Eden. It's right inside there. Yeah. I mean, other than that, I have no idea. I mean, the Bible kind of gives us, it mentions in locating Eden, it talks about the Tigris and the Euphrates, and it talks about a couple of other rivers that some geologists think they know where they are. It's somewhere, it seems, somewhere in the Mesopotamian region. And we don't know, but nobody knows where that is. I mean, it would have been just obliterated eventually. Maybe it was obliterated in the flood. So where would it be? I don't know. I just know that when Adam and Eve left there, God kept them from going back. And so maybe it grew up and got weedy and nobody cared anymore, you know?
3: Okay, Pat, you had something to say on that?
4: Yeah, and the second part of defending it, we kind of got to work backwards. You know, at least the way I do it, Dr. Collins might do it differently, but if you can defend the deity of Christ, that he claimed to be the divine Son of God, confirmed it through his miraculous sinless life and resurrection from the dead, then whatever he taught is true. And he upholds the Genesis creation and Adam and Eve account as historic. And so I kind of defend it going that way, defending the deity of Christ first, and whatever he taught is true. That's how I do it.
5: Yeah.
4: Is that how you do it?
5: I mean, now we have genetics, right? We've got the human genome all down, and it's a fact. Mitochondrial DNA proves, this is in plenty of studies, that all of humanity, every person on the face of the earth today, goes back to one single woman. Proves that. I mean, genetics shows that. We have one primeval mama. That's it. One. Now, who is that? Is that Eve or is that Mrs. Noah? Some just call her Joan of Arc. But, yeah. So it's one of those two, right? But at least we'd all go back to her. I mean, that's just that's a huge looming scientific fact. But yeah, without the genetic studies, didn't we already know that? We already knew that. So it's really fun when modern science starts coming up with all this wonderful stuff, and you go back to the Bible and say, oh, we already knew that. It's there. It's clear. So to me, whatever timing you want to put to it, whatever distance from the presence you want to put to it, however you want to do it, the physical fact is we all go back to the same mother.
6: So there's documentaries that they have found Noah's Ark. Is that true that Noah's Ark is found? And if so, any thoughts?
5: Every field archaeologist would love to find that. They'd like to find all kinds of things. But unfortunately, there are a group of people out there in the world of what we call pseudo-archaeology. None of this is done by archaeologists. It's never done by trained people. They're never using archaeological protocol. They're just guessing, sometimes lying, hoaxing. Noah's Ark's the most famous one of all of those. Noah's Ark has never been found. We don't know where it is. It landed on the range of Urartu and the Urartu Mountains, plural in the Bible. It's plural. The mountains of Urartu. That's like a 500,000 square miles. So where is it? We don't know. Is it on the big fancy Mount Ararat, the volcano? No. No, everything up there has been a hoax. Is it over there on Mount Judy? Is it over there where Ron Wyatt, saw the big boat and all of that? And no, that's pure geology. It's a geological formation. It's not the Ark. And by the way, if you look at that area, there's several other identical formations in the immediate vicinity. So I suppose if they looked at that, it would prove that Noah had a fleet. And so there's a whole bunch of those things there. I mean, yeah, no. Nobody has a clue where Noah's Ark is other than it's in a particular region, but how would you find it? By the way, wooden objects in areas where you get a lot of diverse seasons, a lot of changing seasons, rainy season, dry season, that's terrible on organic artifacts. So it probably wouldn't survive. So anyway, no, Noah's Ark has never been identified, and anybody claiming to have identified even a piece of Noah's Ark is a fraud. Out fraud. I have no qualms saying that. So what I say about so much of what evangelical Christians have accepted as real archaeology, but biblical archaeology is fraud. So you get chariot wheels in the Red Sea, you get Mount Sinai in Arabia, you get the Ark of the Covenant below Gordon's Calvary and all of that stuff. It's fraud. It's absolute fraud. It's not true at all. But don't be shaken by that. There's lots and lots of real stuff. Lots of great, fantastic stuff. It's just when people claim to have found the Ark of the Covenant, Noah's Ark, the crossing point of the Red Sea, all of these things, same person who's not even an archaeologist, should there be a little red flag that goes up? Yeah, they're just sensationalizing and conning people and selling books and all that,
4: Yeah, so to follow up on that, Dr. Collins, how do people discern between bogus archaeology and real archaeology? What are some general guidelines you can give?
5: Ask yourself the question, this person is making these claims, where do they study archaeology? Now, I know a lot of really good archaeologists who never got PhDs in archaeology. They got PhDs in biblical studies or history, but they got their field training in the field. Where are they excavated? Are they members of the professional societies? At least NEAS, Near East Archaeological Society, which is evangelical. ASOR, other societies. Do they really excavate? Are they really a field archaeologist? Where have they excavated? What's their background? This is not difficult to find. It's very easy. Or call me. Call Pat, get my phone number, give me a call. In fact, we should put up a website. You just check and you put it in there, find, and it'll tell you fraud, true, fraud.
4: Yeah, it's important that they're a member of one of these societies, because the biblical principle of what? Cross-examination.
5: Yes.
4: Is absolutely key. Has their work been cross-examined by other people in their field? Those of you in the medical field, those of you in the engineering, aeronautics, space sciences, you understand. You discover something, it should get cross-examined.
5: It should be
4: checked. Yep. Same thing in biblical archaeology.
5: Yep.
6: So you mentioned, Dr. Collins, that radiocarbon dating is a lot more accurate now. Any implications of the biblical timeline for old Earth, new Earth?
5: Yeah, it never was. Radiocarbon was never bad. But now with better calibration, they recalibrate it with tens of thousands of additional dates from all over the Northern Hemisphere every few years. And of course, they're also cross-comparing with ice cores, you know, glacial ice cores. They're comparing tree ring dates. Tree ring dating can chase us back way into remote antiquity. And that's very good, because tree ring dating is year to year. You're counting years, literally. So you have tens of thousands of those things to line up and give you good dates. So what does it say about old Earth, young Earth? My position, and by the way, I grew up young Earth. I spent the first 20 years in my biblical studies and archaeology career as a young Earth person. I spoke in their conferences, I did all of that. But when I really began to do a lot of researching and writing, I immediately began to run into some real difficulties, because the Great Flood is generally put in around 2500 BC. Here's the problem with that. That's the height of the great kingdom of Ebla, and there are 15,000 clay tablets. That's the height of the old kingdom in Egypt. This is when the pyramids are being built, right in this era. The history of Egypt has 1,000 years of history before the old kingdom. Every country in the world, every geographical location in the world, be it Mesopotamia, India, China, Southeast Asia, even in the New World, in North, Central, South America, we have thousands of years of civilization advancement. In fact, civilizations come, civilizations collapse. Civilizations rise, civilizations collapse. Here was the day that I walked away from the Young Earth movement. I sat with the greatest of their physicists, because I knew them all. I mean, I hung out with these guys. And I had started to have a real serious problem in going from 2500 BC to Abraham, which in their chronology is somewhere around 2100 BC. That means you've got to go from nothing, eight people and nothing, to the high cultures existing in the time of Abraham, the great city-states of Canaan, all the surrounding empires, Egypt. Remember, he went to Egypt. Egypt had a history, had a pharaoh. You know, all of that has to develop. Mesopotamia. He came from Ur, the great dynasty of Ur. All of these things. So what the young Earth were asking people to believe was that the entire history of every culture on the planet, and all the architectural development, the hunter-gatherer, even stuff before that, all of that could be crammed into 400 years between the flood and the time of Abraham. That's less than history of the United States. You can't do it. I'm sorry, you can't do it. So here's what I say, and I think it's absolutely right. By the way, how do you get to a young Earth? You add up all the death ages, the lifespans of the book of Genesis, and you get back to whatever they get to. Here's the problem. These are not factually, it's not even discussable. None of these are base 10 arithmetic numbers. They're not base 10. They're base 60. Abraham was a Mesopotamian. All the patriarchs are Mesopotamians. The Mesopotamian numbering system is base 60, not base 10. And by the way, we can go to look at the different kingdoms, the Sumerians and the Babylonians, and how they do this. And so these are not ages in the base 10 sense that we would think. Well, how old are you? 25. And I figured out, when we first got to Hawaii, somebody called me uncle. And I felt so warm and fuzzy inside, like accepted. And then I found out it just means like old guy. But what is that? It's honorific, huh? It's honorific. We have ways of honoring people with words. Well, guess what? The ancient people had ways of honoring people with numbers. So to give someone a number, like the big guy, Methuselah, 969 years in a base 60 system, what are they saying? It's an honorific formula. It's saying like the guys, you know, there are other important people, but not like Methuselah. He gets the big number. He gets all the symbolism that we can give him for being who he is. And here's another problem. You do all of that lifespan stuff in the book of Genesis. Did you realize that Noah's son Shem lives well into the life of Isaac? Go run it. Shem is still alive well into the time of Isaac, which means that in tribal society, if the papa patriarch is still alive, who are you going to go to? Junior? No, you're going to go to the great patriarch for your question or your dispute or whatever it is to solve. You see? So Abraham would have never been a patriarch. Isaac would have never been a patriarch until not only Seth died, but his father Abraham had died. And so in these things, you have all of these overlappings that are created by these numbers, and that can't happen. Do you remember in the book of Genesis a grandfather ever even interacting with a grandson? No, because people in antiquity died between 40 and 50 years of age. That's typical. I have tens of thousands, hundreds of thousands of burials to know this. And so they died young. And so because of that, then these ages that are attributed to some, I'm not saying people couldn't live to be 80 or 100. They could, but that's one in 1,000, one in 10,000. It's not the average person. So these are honorific formulas. And all the ancient people with their primeval patriarchs did this. The Sumerians had their rulers in remote antiquity ruling for 3,600 years or even 60,000 years or, you know, these huge numbers. What are they doing? Symbolizing the greatness, not how long they actually reigned, but the recognition, the numbers of recognition. Let me give you some Bible examples. David, Saul killed his thousands and David his tens of thousands. Well, how many people did David actually kill? Not very many. Certainly not tens of thousands, not even with his armies. So this is the kind of thing they do. You aggrandize. By the way, if you give something to a god or a king in antiquity and even in the Bible, you automatically multiply the number by 10. If you're a general and you bring back to your king 100 captives, it goes into the record on the monument as 1,000. And that's not an inaccuracy. It's because everybody who reads that goes, well, we know why it's 1,000. It was really 100. It's 100, but it's 1,000. Why? Because we're saying symbolically in the numerics, our God is our king, or our God is worth 10 times more than we can actually give. So we elevate the numbers out of glorifying our king or glorifying our God. This is not inaccuracy. It has nothing to do with inerrancy or anything like that. These are accurate. These are authentic. They're authentic. And remember, what we want when we look at especially the Bronze Age scriptures, we want to see it authentically. This is not a fiction, but we want to see it in the culture where it is. And many cultures do these kinds of things. And that's so anyway, I'm very comfortable with, I don't care how old the earth is. You know why? Because our Lord God Almighty is the Ancient of Days. And the older it is, the more I like it. Because 1 million years ago or 10 billion years ago is the self, and today is all the self same moment to my omnidimensional infinite God. God doesn't live history in the linear. God lives in one moment only, his moment. He doesn't call himself I was. He calls himself I am. That includes all the past, all the future, and everything before and after that. And I'll bring up this one little tiny example. I think it's so exciting. Our Milky Way galaxy is 100 light years in diameter. It's a classic spiral galaxy. 100 light years in diameter. That's crazy. You know why those arms are bent? Because it's like a pinwheel. It's a spiral, and they're bending as it moves in space. How long does it take our galaxy to do one rotation? One rotation, 271 million years. That shouldn't scare us. We ought to be going, and that God loves me. The God who can do that, that big, that amazing, blows my mind. And that God died for me. Wow.
6: So here's a personal question for both of you. With all your knowledge and experience, maybe you just answered it. How do you share the gospel?
5: Well, the same way. I mean, the gospel has to be shared first. Apologetics is not the gospel. Always, what did Peter say? Always be ready to give a defense, apologia, when anyone asks you to give an account of the hope that is within you, yet with gentleness and reverence. But the gospel has to come first. Sharing information, winning an argument, or making a point does not bring somebody to the cross. Apologetics is the handmaid of evangelism. In other words, if you share the gospel, that's the gospel. By the way, what'd Paul say? What's the power of God unto salvation? The gospel. The gospel is the power of God unto salvation to those who believe. So the gospel goes first. You give the gospel first. The Holy Spirit, the power of the Holy Spirit's in the gospel. That's that. But when a person is stiff-necked, I mean, God doesn't bowl over people's free will. When people say, well, I have a question. Wait a minute. What about that? You know what apologetics then does? Answers the question. Because the point of apologetics is to get the listener of the gospel over, under, around, or through their objection or question to the cross. To the cross. And I've done this before. Classic evolution and all of that stuff, you know, it doesn't fit. Doesn't fit genetics, doesn't fit the Bible. But if I'm talking to somebody, sharing the gospel with them, and they say, well, yeah, but, you know, evolution, doesn't that prove the Bible? I'm going to give them five evolutionists who are good believers. I say, well, that's not a problem. You ever heard of so-and-so? Yeah. Well, he's a Christian. He's a believer in Jesus. You ever heard of this person? Oh, yeah. Well, he's a Christian. He believes in Jesus. So if all of these great scientists who are typically evolutionists or theistic evolutionists are believers and have accepted Jesus, what's your problem? See, what's your problem? There's no problem here. Later, you may change your mind. You may go in a different direction or whatever. But the point is to get them. It's not to disprove what they think. The point is to get them off that point to the cross. And then with a transformed mind, then they can begin to think differently about things.
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What preoccupies you during those 168 hours every week? How many hours a week would you say that you're giving to time alone with God? Oh, beloved, alone with God.

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3: If you fail, Father, to teach your son to fear God, the devil will teach him to hate God. If you fail to teach your son to guard his mind, the devil will gladly teach him to have an open mind. If you fail to teach your son to obey his parents, the devil will teach him to rebel and break his parents' heart.
4: Welcome to Grace to You Weekend, the Bible teaching ministry of John MacArthur. I'm your host, Phil Johnson. What sort of person do you want your son to become? What are your hopes for your daughter? How do you help them achieve those goals? Conversely, how do you keep your child from rebelling against your authority and making sinful choices and picking the worst of friends and handling money foolishly? Well, in view of Father's Day, John MacArthur will answer those parenting questions today. John's message is called Crucial Lessons for a Wise Father. Of course, even if you're not a father, I think you'll appreciate what you're about to hear. It's a message that will show you how to encourage, how to pray for your dad and the fathers you know. So now here's John MacArthur.
3: We have a responsibility as fathers to our sons particularly. Sons who tend to be, for the most part, more rebellious than daughters because they are the ones given by God leadership roles and capacities. If we will faithfully teach our sons, they will, by example and precept, lead the women as well. Where you have a plurality in the nation of godly fathers, they will impact the mothers. And where you have godly sons, they will impact the daughters of the next generation. And so the high priority of Scripture then is that fathers teach their sons and thus raise up a generation of godly leaders. Because God has ordained this and because God wanted us to be sure that it was followed carefully, God, by the inspiration of the Holy Spirit, gave a manual for fathers to use on their sons. A basic resource book. That book is the book of Proverbs. And I want to invite you to turn to it, if you will, right now. And we're going to be looking at the first 10 chapters of Proverbs, in a very general sense. And I would like us to look at these first 10 chapters and just pick and choose the elements that are here that I think make up 10 crucial lessons a faithful father must teach his sons. Lesson number one, teach your son to fear your God. Fear your God. In chapter 1 and verse 7, the fear of the Lord is the beginning of knowledge. And chapter 9 verse 10 says the fear of the Lord is the beginning of wisdom. But everything starts with fearing God. Teach your son. Son, fear your God. Lesson number two. Son, not only fear your God, but guard your mind. Guard your mind. Third great lesson. A father must teach his son, obey your parents. Obey your parents. All through this entire section, these statements about hear my son, your father's instruction are repeated. There's a fourth principle. And this must be taught as well, and very, very important. A father must teach his son, select your companions. Select your companions. This is a father's duty. Son, fear your God, guard your mind, obey your parents, select your companions. Fifth, control your body. Any witting father who has any sense at all realizes that young men are going to develop passions that can lead them into tragedy upon tragedy unless they learn how to control their body, their bodily desires. And as you get into this section, this is the dominant theme throughout these first few chapters of Proverbs. Go to chapter 2 for a moment, verse 16. This is repeated, and we don't have time to go into all of it, but I'll give you a little sense of what the writer says. 2:16. He's talking about wisdom, and wisdom alone, that is the wisdom of God, spiritual wisdom that a father is supposed to teach his son.

0: is able to deliver you from the strange woman. What does the word strange mean? Foreign. Why do you have to worry about a foreign woman? Because she's away from home. Well, what does that mean? Well, she's away from her husband. She's away from her family. She's away from her friends. She's away from accountability. And so she's the out of town woman, if you will. And it's real easy for her to act any way she wants because the constraints are off. You beware of that roaming woman who is away from the point of her responsibility. Beware of the adulteress who flatters with her words, that leaves the companion of her youth, that's her husband, and forgets the covenant of her God, that's her marriage vow. Beware of her because her house sinks down to death and her tracks lead to the dead. Why? Because adultery, by biblical prescription, required the death penalty. She'll bring you to death. Teach your son, keep mentally away. Don't go to certain places in town. Don't get caught in certain compromising situations. Keep your hands to yourself. Stay away from women like that. Guard your feet, guard your eyes, guard your ears. Teach your son that. Control his body for purity. And he'll be a delight to you and blessed by God. There's a flip side of that. You say, well, if you teach him that too strong, then when he gets married, he won't appreciate the joys of marital sex. So you have to balance it. Point number six, teach him, son, enjoy your wife. While it is forbidden prior to marriage, it is exalted afterwards. Teach him the beauty and the wonder and the blessedness of a gift of a wife, and teach him to enjoy his wife. You will teach him best if you enjoy yours. The wise father, what is he doing? He's saying to his son, fear your God, guard your mind, obey your parents, select your companions, control your body, enjoy your wife. Those are the key lessons. Let me give you just a few more. Number seven, watch your words. Watch your words. Teach your son to be careful how he speaks. Chapter 4, verse 24. My son, he says in verse 20, then in verse 24, he adds, put away from you a deceitful mouth, put devious lips far from you. Make sure you don't speak lies. Make sure you don't speak hypocritically. Make sure you don't speak perversely. Make sure you don't speak deceitfully. Speak pure, true words. Certainly one of the things that I grew up with was that lesson. I'm about as far away from using any curse word or one remotely related to a curse word as any human being in the earth, because I had my mouth washed out numerous times for words I didn't even understand or pronounce correctly. My mother used to wash out my mouth with Fels naphtha soap. If I came home and said, Daddy, what does blank mean? In went the soap. That's what's called aversion therapy. We have passed that on to our children so that what comes out of their mouth is the word, hopefully, of the righteous. Proverbs says, the lips of the righteous speak wisely. The lips of the righteous are a fountain of life and a tree of life. The lips of the righteous are like choice silver. They're satisfying. They feed others. They bring healing and deliverance. They are patient, kind, wise, truthful, honest, pure, soft, gentle, slow to anger, and are mouthpieces for the Lord. Teach your son to watch his words. Chapter 5, verse 2, your lips may reserve knowledge. Chapter 6, verse 12, stay away from the one who walks with a false mouth. Chapter 10 is magnificent. Look at verse 11. The mouth of the righteous is a fountain of life. What a great statement. Verse 13, on the lips of the discerning wisdom is found. Verse 14, the mouth of the foolish, ruin is at hand. Quite a contrast. Verse 18 says, he who conceals hatred has lying lips. He who spreads slander is a fool. Don't do that. Don't lie. Don't slander. It's another thing we taught our children was never to lie. Our children, and I'm sure this is correct, and Patricia and I have talked about this in recollection, never lied in their life that we know of more than once. Because the first time we caught them in a lie, there was a major unforgettable event that took place. Which event lasted long in their memory? And it told them, in effect, that is a very bad thing to do, and attached to it is immense pain. They seem to get the message. Teach your children to speak the truth. Verse 19, when there are many words, transgression is unavoidable. Teach them not to always talk. He who restrains his lips is wise. The tongue of the righteous is his choice silver. It just goes on like this. Teach them to watch their words. To watch their words. That's a major matter of wisdom. The mouths of fools pour out endless speech, crooked speech, foolish speech, violent speech, hateful speech, malicious speech, strife, ruin, slander, belittlement, gossip, disgrace, scorching fire, mischief, perversity, on and on, it says in Proverbs. Fathers, teach your children to watch their words. Number 8, teach your sons, son, pursue your work. Pursue your work. Teach your boys how to work, father, by word and example. Look at the ant, he says in chapter 6. He's giving this lesson to his son. Son, go to the ant, verse 6 in chapter 6, and look at this ant. Observe her ways and be wise, which having no chief, officer, or ruler. The first thing you want to do is teach your children how to work without a boss around. Even an ant does that. Now, your children will work if you stand there with a whip, but the issue is, will they if you won't? Because they're going to have to in life. And they also need to be taught how to plan ahead. The ant even knows to prepare her food in the summer, anticipating the coming winter. She gathers her provision in the harvest. Teach them to work. How long will you lie down, O lazy son? When will you arise from your sleep? Get your children up. And they'll say, a little sleep, a little slumber, a little folding of the hands to rest. Sure, and your poverty will come in like a vagabond and your need like an armed man. You're going to make yourself poor if you don't learn how to work. Teach them to pursue work. The sluggard is a lazy man. He's just an ordinary man, really, with too many excuses, too many refusals, too many postponements. According to Proverbs, the lazy man will suffer hunger, poverty, failure. Why? Because he sleeps through the harvest. He wants, but he won't work. He loves sleep, is glued to his bed, and will follow worthless pursuits trying to get rich quick. On the other hand, the man who pursues his work earns a good living, has plenty of food, is rewarded for his effort, and earns respect even before kings, it says in chapter 22, verse 29. Teach your sons to pursue their work. So very important. Chapter 10, verse 4, poor is he who works with a negligent hand, but the hand of the diligent makes rich. He who gathers in summer is a son who acts wisely, but he who sleeps in harvest is a son who acts shamefully. Teach your son to work and to plan ahead in his work. Now that he's working, there's a ninth lesson he needs to learn. Here's another one. Son, manage your money. Manage your money. Go back to chapter 3 for a moment, and among these repeated lessons is this one. And there are some basic principles that I would draw to your attention. Verse 9. Here's principle number 1 with money. Honor the Lord from your wealth and from the first of all your produce, so your barns will be filled with plenty and your vats will overflow with new wine. In other words, if you are generous with God, he will be generous with you. So honor the Lord with your money. Teach him how to manage his money. Lesson number 1 is to give from the top, from the first fruits to the Lord. All of the money is to honor the Lord. He's to use all his money to honor the Lord. All of it. Teach him how to give. If you're a mediocre giver, if you're a come-see, come-saw, part-time giver, that's what he'll be. And as you have forfeited the promised blessing of God, so will he, and so you sentence your son to a lifetime of the kind of thing that you've had. If you want your son to know the fullness of the blessing of God and all of it poured out on him, then teach your son how to give God generously. You see, what we do as fathers is simply produce the next generation. And it either moves up or it moves down. The positive thing, teach him to honor the Lord with all his money. That whatever he does with it, it is to honor the Lord. Now let me flip that over. There's a negative thing too. Chapter 6, verse 1. And this is a very good lesson, and there's much more here than initially meets the eye. Verse 1 says of chapter 6, if you have become surety for your neighbor, have given a pledge for a stranger. Now listen. If you've co-signed. Now, the Bible says you should never do that for a stranger. Teach your son not to do that. Teach your son that God has given him his resources for him to use wisely as a steward of God, not to become liable for another person whose behavior he cannot control. In other words, make very wise investments and make sure you control. Don't co-sign for a stranger so that on his default, you become liable. That's the point. Why? Because you are given money as a steward of God, and you must use it at your discretion as the Lord leads, not have it snatched out of your hand by the discretion of someone else. You understand? Control your money to honor the Lord, and don't get involved in get-rich-quick schemes that are going to put you in a position of liability. And if you get caught, look how he says to deal with it. Verse 2. If you've been trapped because you made some promise with your mouth, then do this, my son. Deliver yourself. Get out of it. Don't let it linger. You get out of it. Since you've come into the hand of your neighbor, go humble yourself and importune your neighbor. You know what you do? You get down on your face and your knees, you humble yourself and you beg and you negotiate a settlement. You do it immediately. You get that thing off your back so that it doesn't go on and on and on. Settle it. Get it done with. Humble yourself. Don't even give sleep to your eyes. Don't give slumber to your eyelids until you get yourself out, until like a gazelle from a hunter's hand or a bird from the hand of a fowler. Get out of that mess. Get it settled. Humble yourself. Plead for mercy and do whatever you can to get out of it, so you are not continually under the bondage of being liable for someone else's conduct. Teach your sons that. One final lesson. Son, love your neighbor. When we say you don't co-sign for a stranger, we don't mean you don't give money to someone in need. No. Chapter 3, verse 27, do not withhold good from those to whom it is due, when it is in your power to do it. If you've got the money, give it. If you've got the goods, give them to the person in need. Generosity to the poor, meeting the needs of people around you when you have the resources, is a part of honoring God. You're to be generous in showing sacrificial love to your neighbor. Don't say, verse 28, go, come back, and tomorrow I'll give it. Don't do that. If you've got it in your pocket, give it. If you have it, give it. Don't tell him to come back. He has a need. You give the need. If you have it with you, don't send him away and have him come back. Another thing about your neighbor while you're loving him, don't devise harm against your neighbor when he lives in security beside you. He feels well being beside you, and you got some plot going on where you're going to get back at him in retaliation for something he did, or where you're going to confiscate the corner of his property, or you're going to do something to cut off his water, or whatever it is. Don't do anything that is going to harm your neighbor. Don't contend with your neighbor, verse 30, without any reason, if he's done you no harm. Don't be vengeful, is verse 31. Don't have vengeance toward a neighbor. Don't envy people who resolve all issues with violence and say, boy, I wish I could, if I had my way, I'd cut him up. Don't be vengeful. Don't choose any of the ways of violent men. The curse of the Lord is on those kind of people. So take care of your neighbor. Love him. Live with him in peace. Forgive him. Meet his needs. Those are the rules. And verse 35 says, you'll inherit honor. Honor. Well, such is the duty of a father. And I close with this. Listen carefully. You have this duty as a father, and I want to lay it as clear as I can at your feet. If you fail, father, to teach your son to fear God, the devil will teach him to hate God. If you fail to teach your son to guard his mind, the devil will gladly teach him to have an open mind. If you fail to teach your son to obey his parents, the devil will teach him to rebel and break his parents' heart. If you fail to teach your son to select his companions, the devil will gladly choose them for him. If you fail to teach your son to control his body, the devil will teach him to give it over completely to lust. If you fail to teach your son to enjoy the marriage partner that God has given him, the devil will teach him to destroy the marriage. If you fail to teach your son to watch his words, the devil will fill his mouth with filth. If you fail to teach your son to pursue his work, the devil will make his laziness a tool of hell. If you fail to teach your son to manage his money, the devil will teach him to waste it on riotous living. And if you fail to teach your son to love his neighbor, the devil will gladly teach him to love only himself. We have great responsibility to this generation and the next as fathers.
1: You're listening to Grace to You Weekend, the Bible teaching ministry of John MacArthur. John's lesson today is called Crucial Lessons for a Wise Father. At the end of the message, John said that fathers have a great responsibility both to this generation and to the next. Of course, fulfilling that responsibility, training the next generation, can be particularly difficult when the world around you rejects the notion of objective divine truth. Along those lines, we once asked John what he would say is the biggest challenge that fathers face in a world that rejects God. Here was John's response.
2: Yeah, you know, I think maybe the biggest challenge or one of the biggest challenges for fathers today in the world is the fact that you have a culture that has lost all sense of authority. I mean, it's a postmodern world, right? There's no absolute truth. You have your truth, I have my truth. Whatever I think is right for me. Whatever you think is right for you. So in a world where there are no absolutes, and this is being taught, by the way, to children from the beginning of their education all the way through the university, and by the time they get to the university, it comes at them on mega steroids. You reject all authorities. You become your own authority in a postmodern world. You're the source of your own truth. So where then do you go for absolute standards that would allow us to have the greatest impact in producing a righteous generation of children? I don't think fathers know what's right and what's essential. Society mocks the crucial role that fathers have as leaders. It wants to give it to the mother. Scripture is clear. Dads lead their families. They lead them somewhere. But to lead them right, they have to understand biblical truth.
1: That's right, friend. You can't lead your family in the right direction if you don't know where to go yourself. And along those lines, let me mention John's book called Brave Dad. It shows you what your spiritual leadership should look like as a father, and it unpacks essential truths that you need to teach your children. 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Perhaps a friend has asked you a theological question that you don't know how to answer. 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Now for our entire staff, I'm Phil Johnson. Remember to watch Grace to You Television this Sunday on DirecTV Channel 378, and then be back next week when we begin John MacArthur's study on a practical, hopeful, but often misunderstood section of Scripture, Zechariah chapters 9 through 14. The study is titled The Return and Reign of Jesus Christ. It's another half hour of unleashing God's truth one verse at a time on Grace to You Weekend.
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2: 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We desire to bless you and encourage you to live the life God has given you in all its fullness. Let's start off today's episode with a song entitled My Heart is Steadfast by Marie Caparros, interpreted by Cantanas.

0: And That Was My Heart Is Steadfast by Marika Paros, interpreted by Cantanas. And now here's Pastor Mel with his message on 1 John chapter 3 verses 23 to 24 entitled, The Revelation and Blessing of Obedience.
1: Now, in this particular passage, just as a little review, the last time around, we saw that if we have love in our hearts and if we keep God's commandments, we have the assurance of answered prayer. You see, I've heard a lot of people say that the Bible is not a practical book. But you see, as we examine scriptures, we discover that in truth and in fact, we find that the Bible is the most practical book ever. And of course, the practicality of the Bible falls within the caveat of biblical scripture. But herein we find that God indeed is mindful of man and that he has made provisions to be able to minister to our needs. But having said that, we need to follow certain things, principles and precepts and commandments before we can experience the blessing of God. But let us remind ourselves, the Bible says that he is a rewarder of those that diligently seek him. Now, going back once again to our studies, we already know that one of the commandments is that of love. But this passage also reveals to us that one of the other commandments is not an external action, but an inner act of the heart. That inner act is faith in the name of the Lord Jesus Christ. Now, this passage tells us that if we have love and if we have faith, it reveals who we are, and that is children of God. So let's unpack our study today, and let's begin and talk about the two defining commandments, which are faith and love, as found in verse 23. Let's read it once again. It goes, "This is his commandment, that we believe in the name of his Son, Jesus Christ, and love one another, just as he commanded us." Now, what are the two commandments that you find listed here in this particular passage? Well, first of all, it has to do with faith in Jesus Christ. It says here that we are to believe in the name of his Son. Literally can be translated, believe the name. Now, what does it mean to believe the name? Well, it means to believe all that Christ is as represented by his name. In the Bible, a person's name stands for his or her character. It represents who he or she really is. And we are to believe only in Jesus' words, but also in his very person as the Son of God. So, a lot of times we think that when we say in Jesus' name, it is a blank check. All we need to do is simply blurt out our desire or our aspirations or our petitions before God and then just simply add in the name of Jesus Christ. And if we have the faith to believe in that, then presto, everything will come to pass. Now, of course, this kind of a teaching comes from the prosperity gospel. But I believe the prosperity gospel has really misunderstood what it means to pray in the name of Jesus Christ. Based on what we have studied, we are to pray in accordance to the character and the will of that person in whom we are using the name. In other words, we can never go outside of the bounds of the character and the person of the person that we are praying to. So once again, dear friends, it is very important that we know and understand, first of all, who is Jesus Christ? What does he represent? What is his will? What are his commandments? Only on that basis can we pray in accordance to his will, and only in that sense can we actually pray in Jesus' name. Now we know that Christ is the second person in the Blessed Trinity. Dr. Charles Ryrie defines the Trinity in this manner. There is only one God. In the unity of the Godhead, there are three eternal and co-equal persons, the same in substance, distinct in subsistence. So basically, when we look at person of Jesus Christ, and we look at the moral and spiritual lines that define the Trinity, we find that they are similar. And therefore, when we speak about the name of God, it is definitely applicable not only to Jesus Christ, but even to the Holy Spirit. So again, with this definition, we can surmise that the names of God are all applicable to the three persons of the Blessed Trinity. So let us then see the various names of God that likewise apply to Jesus. One name of God is the name El. It is a generic term for God or deity. It appears in ancient languages other than Hebrew. One can see the similarities to the modern Arabic word for God, which is Al or Allah. The word El actually refers to the awesome power that instills within humankind a mysterious dread or reverence. So once again, what we discover when it comes to the person of God through this name is His awesome power. Another name that is used of God is El Shaddai, which means the God of the mountains or the Almighty God. And when we speak about the Almighty God, once again, what we are thinking is that there is nothing impossible with our God. He is almighty in everything. He is mighty to heal. He is mighty to provide. He is mighty to empower us. He is mighty to lead us into green pastures and still waters. That is who our El Shaddai is. Likewise, He is El Elyon, the Most High God, or the Exalted One. Oftentimes, we speak about holy, holy, holy is the Lord, and we often think of His absolute purity, which is correct, by the way. However, that meaning would be inadequate when we talk about the holiness of God, because the holiness of God speaks about His transcendence in wisdom, His transcendence as a being, and His transcendence in practically every aspect of our lives. Indeed, He is the Most High God. Then another word or another name that is used of God is El Olam, which means the God of eternity or God the Everlasting One. And what it speaks of is God's sovereignty extends through the passing of time and beyond our ability to see or understand. So our God is therefore not only the God of the past, He is likewise the God of the present, and He is the God of the future. He knows everything from beginning to end. He is the Alpha and the Omega, the beginning and the end. Another name of God is El Berith, which means the God of the covenant, and shows that God alone makes and keeps a covenant faithfully. And this is why when God makes a promise, we are not to fear, but rather simply to believe. Because once God makes a promise, you can be sure that He will fulfill it, because He is the God who is a promise keeper. And then another name of God is El Roy, the God who sees me, or the God of vision. God sees the needs of His people and responds. Oftentimes, when we go through adversity, suffering, we often ask the question, does God see? Does God know? Does God feel? And I'm here to tell you, my dear friends, as El Roy, our God is able to see everything in our lives, and He will produce what needs to be produced in time of need. Another word or another name that is used of God is Elohim, which is plural form for deity. It is a frequently used term, and the most comprehensive of the El combinations. The plurality of this word is not a hint of polytheism. It is simply a plurality of majesty. It is a revelation of the infinite nature of our God. Now, once again, this name suggests that there is a mystery to the Creator God which humankind cannot fully fathom. God is absolute infinite Lord over creation and history. And the Christians, by the way, sees the word Elohim or the name Elohim in this term as a pointer to the Trinitarian reality, to God's deliverance. As we saw in one creation narrative, Elohim said, let us make man in our image. And Deuteronomy says, there is only one God, but Elohim is in a plural form. And then the Trinity says, let us, which once again is plural. So this is a plurality of majesty, not a plurality of several gods. One God, three persons. Once again, something that the human brain cannot wrap around. And we just have to simply trust the Lord that that is something that is found in the Bible. Another name is Yahweh Mekadesh, the Lord sanctifies. Holiness is the central revelation of God's character. And therefore, God calls for a people who are set apart. That is why He sanctifies us. He purifies us. Another name is Yahweh Shalom. The Lord is peace. This was the name of the altar that Gideon built at Ophrah, signifying that God brings well-being, not death, to His people. And you and I know that God, as the Lord of peace, is able to reconcile us to Himself through the Lord Jesus Christ's redemptive work. And not only that, He is able to grant us shalom, that experiential peace that we receive from Him, from the Holy Spirit. Another name is Yahweh Sabaoth, the Lord of hosts. And this can only be rendered in this way, the Lord Almighty. It represents God's power over the nations and was closely tied to Shiloh, to the Ark of the Covenant, and to prophecy. The title designates God as King and ruler of Israel, its armies, its temple, and of all the universe. So when we talk about this particular name, it has to do with the sovereignty of God over His chosen people, Israel, and not only over the nation of Israel, He is sovereign over all the nations of the world. That is who our God is. And then we find another name, Yahweh Rohi, the Lord is my shepherd. God is the one who provides loving care for His people. As our shepherd, He is the one who takes care of us. He is the one who guides us. He is the one who feeds us. He is the one who leads us. This is who our shepherd is. And then He is also called Yahweh Tzidkenu. The Lord is our righteousness. This was the name Jeremiah gave to God, the righteous king, who would rule over Israel after the return from captivity. He would establish a new kingdom of justice. And we look forward to that time wherein the righteousness of God will not simply be localized, but it will be universal. It will be globalized. Then He is also called Yahweh Shammah. The Lord is there. This is the name of God associated with the restoration of Jerusalem, God's dwelling place. And so we discover here, by the way, is one of the purposes of God, that what was lost in Eden will eventually be regained in the future. In fact, we are told that God will dwell amongst His people. The Lord indeed is there. Now, another name is Adon or Adonai, and this is a title of authority and honor. It can be translated Lord. It is not exclusively a title for deity because it is used in addressing a superior, such as a king or master. In this sense, it is used to ascribe the highest honor and worship to God. Adon or Adonai was often used in conjunction with Yahweh. In time, Adonai became a substitute for Yahweh. In the post-exilic period, it took on the connotation of God's absolute lordship. And indeed, that is who our God is. He is Lord of all of us. And as the saying goes, if He is not Lord of all, He is not Lord at all. Another title used of God is refuge. God is a haven from the enemy. Now, another name that is used of God is fortress. God is a defense against the foe. And this is the reason why the Bible says, vengeance is mine, saith the Lord. And therefore, if you have suffered injustice, leave everything in the hands of God. He is our defense. He is the one who will vindicate us. Not only that, He is also called our shield. God is our protection. He is also our sun. God is the source of light and life. In fact, my dear friends, we are told in the scriptures that when eternity swallows everything that is temporal and earthly, the Bible says that God Himself will be our light. And then He is also our refiner. God is our purifier. And this is the reason why oftentimes He would allow us to go through the furnace, the fire of trials and affliction. For what reason? To purify us. So the first commandment is faith in the name of Jesus. The second commandment is love for one another. So the second commandment is love for one another, which we have already discussed, and we have belabored this point in the previous sermons. But anyway, based on verse 22, it is when we follow these commandments that we have the assurance that what we ask of God will be given by Him. Of course, it should be in accordance to His will. Now, finally, we will talk about obedience is the receipt, says the Holy Spirit, verse 24. Verse 24 reads, "The one who keeps His commandments abides in Him, and He in him. And we know by this that He abides in us by the Spirit whom He has given us." In other words, the whole point of this passage is that the one who keeps God's commandments, faith in His name and love, abides, or in plain sense, it means that person is saved. God likewise abides in him in the sense of God dwelling in him. And so this really talks about salvation. And again, the proof that we are truly children of God, the proof that we are really saved, the receipt of that, so to speak, would be our obedience to God's commandments. We know also that if God dwells in us, because we have the witness of the Spirit of God. In Romans 8:16, it says, "The Spirit Himself testifies with our spirit that we are children of God." So, dear friends, let us remind ourselves, we are not saved by good works, but we are saved for good works. And therefore, our obedience to God's commandments is proof, it is the evidence, it is the receipt that we are truly children of God. And it is the Spirit of God that lives and dwells in us that confirms and validates that truth. Now, a lot of us, I believe, would like to have answered prayer. Well, the Bible teaches us that the way to that is through the path of faith and love. These elements likewise assure us, my dear friends, that we are children of God.
0: Christianity is not merely about what we profess, but about what God produces in us. Amen to that. Thank you, Pastor Mel, for this reminder. Pastor Mel brings us back to two simple but defining marks of a believer through the book of John. One is faith in the Lord Jesus Christ, and the second, love for one another. These are not requirements to earn salvation, but evidences that we truly belong to Him. And perhaps that's worth reflecting on. It's possible to know many things about God, yet fail to obey Him. It's possible to speak about love, yet not have love to show. So let's ask ourselves this. If someone were to look at your life today, would they see the evidence of faith and love that marks a child of God? Let's close in prayer. Our Heavenly Father, You are the gift of salvation through Christ. Help us to trust You more deeply, love others more sincerely, and walk in the obedience that reflects Your work in our lives. In Jesus' name we pray. Amen. 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

0: This is 702 DZAS, Agapay ng Sambayanan, heard all over the world at febc.ph, powered by Bitstop Network Services.
1: College football stars, many of them are suddenly flush with cash. Even future incoming freshmen are receiving six-figure compensation for their NIL, that is, their name, image, and likeness.

These lucrative NIL packages are a recent phenomenon, and it's not just football, but all college sports. According to reporting from the Wall Street Journal, freshman athletes alone are expected to make $780 million in the coming year. Almost overnight and still in high school,

They've become teenage millionaires, wearing luxury watches and driving fancy cars. The long-term impact remains to be seen, but the human heart is predictable at any age when it comes to things like money, power, and status. But it's not only when we possess those things that temptations can become idols. So may the Lord guard our hearts and help us find contentment in Christ alone. Welcome to Haven Today on the weekend. I'm David Wolin, sharing the great story that's all about Jesus. This is a program called The Promise of Jesus. During our weekday series, we were looking at John 17, where Jesus prays for himself, his disciples, and for you and me. And now here at the end of John 17, it's the high priestly prayer, Jesus serving as a mediator before the Father, which is, in fact, the very thing Jesus is still doing today in heaven for all of his people. And as we come to the end of this prayer, we enter into a section that honestly takes my breath away. We get to hear Jesus praying for you and me. And once again, we'll be joined today by my friend and predecessor, Charles Morris. He hosted the Haven Today program before me for 25 years. It's quite a legacy. But Haven's history goes back much further, all the way back to 1934. Back then, it was called the Haven of Rest. And today, this ministry is still the longest-running daily Christian radio broadcast. But what I love the most about Haven's legacy is how for 92 years now, the core mission has remained the same. Every day, we strive to keep the focus on the Lord Jesus, our sure and steady anchor through all the storms of life. And now helping us get started, here's British worship leader Stuart Townend.

0: Well, there's a classic hymn, Stuart Townend and To God Be the Glory. If you come from a background of hymns sung out of a hymnal, that's my background as a kid, well, then that melody is probably familiar to you. But it's the words we had in mind. O come to the Father through Jesus the Son. That's very much on point for the message today. And Charles, it's time for us now to wrap up John 17, and like that hymn, we get to finish on a high note.
1: We certainly do. And David, as I was thinking about this, I was thinking, if you had one last moment to speak with those you love, you're about to die, what would you say? Would you go one by one, sharing your favorite memory with each person around your maybe hospital bed where you were dying? Or would you offer some words of wisdom to your family, to friends that might be there? Well, in John 17, Jesus gave a final message to his disciples, and it came in the form of a prayer before he went to the cross. Here it is, this prayer, speaking with his heavenly Father. But those disciples were nearby and no doubt listening and reflecting on what he was praying. You might think that it would be a sorrowful moment for Jesus as well as the disciples. But this prayer he prayed was filled with promises and hope for what was to come. So as we conclude looking at Jesus' high priestly prayer, you get to verse 24. And you read Jesus giving us the promise of glory. Listen to this verse. Father, I want those you have given me to be with me where I am and to see my glory, the glory you have given me because you loved me before the creation of the world. Jesus used the word glory or glorify no less than 9 times during this prayer. He began his prayer by asking that he be glorified. And in his final words, once again, he returns to the topic of his glory. And this tells us that the glory of Christ is really important. Jesus, as the Son of God, is worthy of this glory. But what's astonishing is that Jesus wants his people, I pray you and me, to see and marvel at his glory. It's one of 2 requests that he gives. Father, I want those you have given me to see my glory. Now that's a humbling request to read. The Word that was at the beginning wants us to see his glory. The one through whom all things are created wants to enjoy fellowship with us. But you might be thinking, I'm not worthy of this fellowship. I can't see his glory. And you would be right. As sinful people, we could respond like the prophet Isaiah, who saw the Lord in heaven and cried out, woe is me, I am a man of unclean lips. This sight would be terrifying to sinners. But Jesus knows that. He knows that in our current frame, we aren't able to see his glory and stay alive. And that's why before he asks the Father that the church see his glory, he asks that God's people enter into glory. Jesus prayed, I want those you have given me to be with me where I am. Now, remember the story of the dying thief on the cross? That was just about to happen. In his final moments, that thief recognized who Jesus was. This was no petty criminal. He was an innocent man. He was the Son of God. And remember, Jesus told the repentant thief that on that very day, he would be with him in paradise. That's where Jesus is. Jesus desires that we be with him where he is, in heaven. The promise of glory is twofold. Jesus promises that we will enter into glory and that we will see his glory. When we get to heaven, our remaining sin will be purged, never to return again. On that fateful day, God's word of sanctifying us will be complete. We will be glorified, so we don't need to be afraid. Yes, we will one day gaze upon the Lord's glory, but it won't be a day of doom and gloom. It'll be the day that faith turns to sight. And Christ has promised that this day will come. In these final words, Jesus

0: is giving the disciples and the church today hope for the future. You know, John, the beloved apostle, thought about this prayer a lot. Of course, he's the one who wrote the Gospel of John. And in John's letter, we call it 1 John, he repeats a lot of the same things that Jesus prayed for, like the promise of glory in Jesus Christ. 1 John 3:2, "Dear friends, now we are children of God, and what we will be has not yet been made known. But we do know that when Christ appears, we shall be like him, for we shall see him as he is." Now think about that. One day we get to see the glory of Jesus. On that day, we will be changed for the better. It's good news that it's so good we can't just keep it to ourselves, David Wolin.
1: No, Charles, we can't. One day we will see the glory of Jesus. That phrase just rolls off the tongue, doesn't it? And our minds quickly maybe shift to whatever might come next in the passage. But I think we need to pause here, just hit the pause button and think about what that really means. I think if we're not careful, we're in danger of hearing and interpreting this prayer of Jesus in worldly terms. So, Charles, I'm thinking about us here on Super Bowl weekend here in the U.S. It's that ultimate achievement for anybody who plays or follows American football. Even still, fans are turned off by blatant glory seekers. If one of the stars of either team went onto social media and said, "My main goal for this Super Bowl is for everyone to see my glory and worship me," wouldn't we be turned off? People would say, "That guy's got an ego problem," and he'd lose respect. So why is it different with Jesus wanting us to see his glory? Well, think of it this way. What's your first impulse when you see a beautiful sunset? Don't you want to share it for someone you love to see it too? Well, who made all that beauty? Isn't it the one who is infinitely more beautiful? The one who alone can satisfy the deepest longings of our souls? The voice of the Lord Jesus is sweeter than the greatest music ever composed. He's more precious than any relationship or joy we've ever known or could know. Such is the glory of Christ, and far, far beyond. Nothing can surpass it. And the fact that he wants us to experience the grandeur of his glory is actually evidence of how immense his love is for us. And that's where the end of this prayer of Jesus takes us, to love. He concludes with these words, "Righteous Father, though the world does not know you, I know you, and they know that you have sent me. I have made you known to them, and will continue to make you known in order that the love you have for me may be in them, and that I myself may be in them." Well, throughout John's gospel, Jesus has been teaching about the love of God and the love he wants us to show each other. In fact, it was the same night Jesus had said to his disciples, "A new command I give you, love one another. As I have loved you, so you must love one another. By this, everyone will know that you are my disciples, if you love one another." So, according to Jesus, love is what demonstrates to the world that the church is indeed the church. And here in John 17, Jesus adds this to five other marks of the church. And all week, Charles, you and I have been talking about these themes like joy, holiness, truth, mission, unity. And now Jesus brings back in the capstone of them all, love. Well, it was decades ago now, the late James Montgomery Boyce wrote and preached about this. And now 40 years later, our world and our culture has changed a lot. But Boyce's words are more relevant than ever. So I'm just going to sum up his observations. Remember how Paul wrote about love in 1 Corinthians 13, that if we take love out of the equation, Paul says, you have nothing and gain nothing. So what if you take love out of these other five marks of the church, which Jesus has been teaching about through his prayer? Well, if you take joy and subtract love from it, what you get is pure hedonism, self-centered, expressive individualism, where a relationship with Jesus has no room to factor in. What if you subtract love from holiness? You get self-righteousness. How about if you take love from truth? You're left with bitter orthodoxy, a teaching

thing that is right but fails to win anybody. Well, how about the mission of the church? What if you remove love from that? You get imperialism, domination, dominionism, a conquest of conformity that fails to transform the hearts of people. And then how about that final mark of unity? Can there be unity without love? We have a word for that. Tyranny. Church leadership with no compassion for people, no desire to connect with or listen to anyone, that's not unity. That's forced uniformity, the opposite of biblical unity. So what does Jesus offer to us so that none of these deformities will characterize his church? Jesus doesn't simply command us to be more loving. This kind of love is not a love we have or possess inside ourselves. Where can we get it? Well, to use a term from my generation, what Jesus says next is a mic drop moment. It's so powerful, you just have to stop and let it sink in. Jesus asks the Father for the love that the Father has for the Son to be the very same love that is poured into all who are in Christ. Jesus' prayer cannot be answered with anything but fulfillment because he's praying in the center of God's will. But just think of this. The love that the Father has for the Son is the love the Father has for you. And in that, we'll see the glory of Christ. Let's worship now with one of my favorite songs from Selah. One day.

0: That's Selah and Nicole Nordman singing Glory. This is Haven Today. I'm David Wolin. It was so fun this week to have my friend Charles Morris back on the air. Time has absolutely flown by. I can't believe it's been years already since Charles passed over the reins at Haven. And for that short season there, we did get to co-host the program together. But now, at the close of this series, I do want to remind you that we still have the new animated film Light of the World on DVD, and we would love to send it to you with our thanks for your support as we approach our fiscal year-end deadline on June 30th.
1: Tell me about this Jesus.
2: Jesus is no Messiah. He is nothing.
3: And sometimes evil men silence those who speak the truth.
4: What is truth?
3: This is not the end. It's the beginning.
5: He is the light of the world.
0: Light of the World is a high-quality animated film that's faithful to the gospel, and it includes much of the life of Jesus. I asked the producer and director how they decided which parts of the gospel story they would include and not include in the film.
6: Yeah, that was the Rubik's Cube, is how do we make this flow and get as much of the actual real text in there as possible and be as faithful as we can to it without confusing people.
7: And I think the bigger challenge, too, was for Brendan and I, when we would go back and forth, when we made this movie, the vision we had was we were not making this for a Christian audience. Mm. We were making this for third world audience, people who have no concept of the Bible, no concept of Jesus. And that's why we went from that narrative approach. Mm. Obviously, we want Christians to see the movie. We mm-hmm. want them to get excited. It's a refresh retelling. We want them to make this their family tradition to watch. But there's so many other stories we would love to use, but it would not affect the audience we are trying to reach.
6: It wouldn't help clarify the gospel for them.
0: That's the producer and director of the animated feature film called Light of the World. And this is the last program on which we're offering this 84-minute film. And so I would urge you to jump on this today while you still can. By phone at 865-HAVEN, 865-HAVEN, or online, haventoday.org, haventoday.org. I'm David Wolin. Won't you come back again next time? We'll be keeping it all about Jesus. It's the great story here on Haven Today.

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2: 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Isa itong conversational expository Bible study program hatid sa inyo ng UCM Interface, ang Young Adults Ministry ng Union Church of Manila. We do our best to study context and let scripture speak for itself. Ang programang ito ay isang teaching ministry ng Union Church of Manila, a church of many nations committed to making disciples who are transformed by the gospel of Jesus Christ.
3: Paano ba pag-aralan ang Bible ng mabuti? Well, sa maikling season na ito, pag-uusapan natin ang how to do inductive Bible study. Isang effective step-by-step approach sa pag-aaral ng Word of God. In this episode, we'll be doing the inductive Bible study method as we go through Romans 12, 1 and 2.
4: Ako si Rainier.
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6: At si
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5: Today, we got a full house. 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
8: I'm Joel.
9: Hi, I'm Mitch.
5: Mitch and Joel are a married couple, also young adults.
4: Kwento na muna. Ano ba mga...
5: Ano mga ginagawa niyo ba?
8: I've been in post-production for about 20 years.
4: Post-production?
8: Oh, post-production.
4: What do you mean?
8: Advertising. So we do graphics for commercials, for movies,
4: nice.
8: For content.
5: Okay, and Mitch?
9: I am a book and acquisitions editor for a Christian publishing house na local.
5: Mm-hmm. All right. So last session, what we did was we covered how to do inductive Bible study, but it was more concept. Ang gagawin namin ngayon is the workshop version of it.
4: Right. Kasi mahirap naman puro concept lang.
5: Yes.
4: Kailangan ma-apply mo siya. And the more you practice, saka matututunan yung principles.
5: Before jumping into the actual workshop, siguro mga 2 minutes lang rundown of what inductive Bible study.
4: 1 minute pa yan.
5: 1 minute. Okay.
4: 3 steps ang dapat nating tatandaan sa inductive Bible study method. The first one is observation. Pag nag-observe ka, hindi mo sinasagot yung mga paano kayang application ito sa akin. Wag muna ha. 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Who, what, when, where, how, and then you move to interpretation. Pagdating din sa interpretation, your goal is to derive the original meaning of the text. Sinasabi nga natin madalas dito sa podcast that while the Bible is written for us, it's not written to us. Kaya sa pagdating sa interpretation, gusto lang nating malaman kung ano kaya yung original intent ng author, ano kaya yung ibig niyang sabihin para dun sa kanyang original audience. 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Huwag ganon.
9: Ako naman,
4: right. Oh. Kailangan dumadaan yan sa process. Observation, interpretation, and then application. Now for our workshop, ang gagamitin nating passage ay Romans 12, 1 and 2.
5: 2 verses?
4: Right.
5: Actually, ito, these 2 verses have been memory verses for me since like 2010.
4: This has naging been... Christian ka 2009, di ba? Tama ba?
5: 2010.
4: Okay.
5: And ito, naging instrumental talaga siya.
4: Wow.
5: Parang nakalatag to sa mukha ko. Yeah. Na araw-araw, ito yung nag-guide sa akin. So, but maybe familiarity makes me blind to learning what it means.
4: Kaya nga pinili natin to kasi this is a very, very popular passage among Christians and we like to quote it. But do we really understand it? Sabi nga nung nalimutan ko na kung sino yung nagsabi nito. But he said, we have to rescue the truth from familiarity.
9: Mm.
5: Okay. Why don't we read through this?
7: We're reading the NIV version, so we're all studying the same version of it. Romans 12, 1-2.
6: Therefore, I urge you, brothers and sisters, in view of God's mercy, to offer your bodies as a living sacrifice, holy and pleasing to God. This is your true and proper worship. Do not conform to the pattern of this world, but be transformed by the renewing of your mind. Then you will be able to test and approve what God's will is, His good, pleasing, and perfect will.
4: Very good. Ngayon, dahil sinabi natin, ang unang step natin ay?
9: Observation.
4: Observation. Let us share what your observations are.
9: I can start?
4: Sure.
9: Yes. With my 10-point list, di naman.
4: Grabe.
9: So, I'm going through it word by word.
4: Sure.
9: It starts with therefore.
4: Okay, may connective.
9: Yes, it's okay. A connective. So, it follows after something. Next one is I urge you. I think that's an important point, but we'll get back to that later. I urge you as opposed to, let's say, I ask you.
4: Uh-huh.
9: Or
4: I suggest
9: uh-huh. to you. And then, living sacrifice.
4: Mm.
9: So that term, diba? Kasi it's a bit of an oxymoron if you take it out of context, diba? Yeah. Living, pero
4: living
9: sacrifice.
4: Sacrifice, diba? Dead.
9: Oo, usually, yeah. diba? Uh-huh. So that's another
4: good,
9: one.
4: That's a good observation. Mm-hmm.
9: Holy and pleasing to God, true and proper worship.
4: Okay.
9: So parang meron siyang
4: connection.
9: Yeah. And then another thing I
4: parang
9: noticed.
4: Parang dinidescribe niya yung
9: worship. Tama
4: okay.
9: ba?
4: Holy and pleasing mm-hmm. to God.
9: Yun
4: sacrifice.
9: Ang living sacrifice.
4: Living sacrifice.
9: Yes. Which is your true and proper worship.
4: Okay.
9: And then in the first verse, kasi these are two verses, bodies muna. Diba? Your bodies as a living sacrifice. And then sa second verse, tumutuloy-tuloy siya. Tapos naging mind.
4: Ah.
5: Uh-oh. Maganda yan.
4: So, grabe. Yeah. Teka nga, ano nga bang background mo? Ba't ganyan ka mag-isip?
5: Ganyan matindi to ah.
4: Parang magaling ka maghimay-himay ng ganyan. What's your background?
9: Well, I have a master's in creative writing.
4: Okay, yan naman.
9: Specifically
4: okay,
9: poetry.
4: Ayan.
9: Yeah.
4: Okay.
9: So
5: matindi.
4: Matindi pala to.
5: Sakto to. Dapat siguro, Mitch, madalas kayo dapat dito eh.
9: No, so like what I was telling Rainyard like a while ago, a few minutes ago. In poetry, kasi there are different ways of analyzing the text. And one way of analyzing the text talaga is, kumbaga hinihimay-himay mo nga yung words.
4: Mm-mm.
9: And you need to know like, bakit ganitong order, bakit ganito yung form.
4: Nice.
9: And bakit ganyan yung ending niya, yung beginning niya. So yun more formal or the formalist technique of interpreting poetry.
4: Ah, nice.
9: So yeah.
4: Kaya
9: so there,
4: pala ganyan ka magbasa nito.
9: Oo.
4: So nakikita mo agad pala. Because your eyes are trained to see them.
9: Because I have glasses.
4: Oh, yeah. Pahiram. Okay, and then what else do you see? Yeah.
9: The last part, para naman makasalita si Joel. Kasi, o yung sabihin niya.
4: Wala nang natira.
9: O nga eh. Na it's yun sa God's will. So it's good, pleasing, perfect.
4: Ah, yes.
9: So it's one line.
4: Right, right. Yung second verse din ay isang command.
9: Do not conform. Mm-hmm.
4: Okay. Meron din siyang suggestion. A contrast pala, no?
9: Yeah.
6: Contrast, okay. But be transformed.
4: Mm-hmm. So may opposite na ideas.
9: Yeah.
4: Do not conform, be transformed. So nakita rin natin yan. Ano pang idadagdag niya?
8: Just a few. Yung in view of God's mercy sa first verse is it's the pivot.
4: Yan. So, mamaya titingnan natin. But that's a very good observation. Mm-hmm. In view of something. And because of that, meron na siyang mga sinunod pang sinabi.
9: Mm-hmm.
8: And then do not conform any longer, which is denotes the current state.
4: Mm.
8: So the time frame.
4: Okay.
8: So they're still there. They're still conformed.
4: Wag na lang ituloy pa.
8: Yeah.
4: So all right.
8: It shines a light on the state, the context.
4: Tama. Anything else you want to add?
6: I looked at the connective words first. The therefore. It's like, oh, so before reading the 12, I read part of the 11. And it's connecting with the in view of God's mercy when I mm-hmm. was reading it.
4: Okay.
6: The last part of verse 2, then you will be able to test. So that's the purpose of everything that preceded it.
4: Kasi meron namang word then, which is another
6: connective.
4: Then you will be able to test and approve what God's will is. They're all connected. And it seems to build, no?
9: Interesting, no? Na it's then you will be able to test and approve. So it's two parts. You test and approve. Yan.
5: Parang bisor, ano?
4: Okay.
5: Ikaw yung nag-test and approve.
4: Delikado. Delikado ka pala, Joel, dito sa asawa. Ang dami na.
5: You can't get away with anything. Matetest and approve ka.
9: Dumaan yan sa quality control, eh.
4: Anything else?
5: Parang naubusan okay. na yata.
4: Ano? Naubusan ka ba, Gooch?
5: Oo, naubusan na yata ako. Ako, siguro from all of that, ang may dalagdag ko lang is to not conform to the pattern of the world. Yung contrast niya is to be transformed by renewing the mind. Mm-hmm. So that's how you do not become like the pattern of this world. This is the left and this is the right path.
4: Okay. Parang okay.
5: And then last is pleasing came out twice. Mm-hmm. Holy and yeah. pleasing to God, and then God's will is His good pleasing.
4: Maybe, but that's a good maybe. Point. Meron laging pleasing, and it's used twice.
5: Mm-hmm. Yeah, so I think that's all that I can. All add right. to this.
4: Palagay nyo, with all these data that we have gathered, ready na kaya tayo sa ating interpretation? Sige, yeah. subukan natin, ha? Mm-hmm. All right. Sa NIV, nagsimula yung verse with the word therefore. So it's a connective, connecting this. Passage to
6: the previous
4: yeah. points. Ano kaya yung ibig sabihin nun? Ideally, pag inaaral mo isang passage sa scripture, babasahin mo rin yung either yung nauna tsaka yung susunod. Pero dito, dahil therefore, it should connect to the previous discussion. Ano ba talaga yung pinag-uusapan doon? But we are also given a hint in verse 1.
6: It's about God's mercy.
4: God's mercy. Kasi nga naman, ito rin yung topic talaga dun sa chapters 9 to 11. So it's all about God's mercy.
6: Mm-hmm.
4: Anong ibig sabihin nun? Again, what is mercy? Kasi ito yung operative word in chapters 9 to 11.
6: Mercy is not getting what you deserve.
5: Not getting what you deserve, which is usually punishment.
4: Mm-hmm.
5: It's a negative
4: right.
5: thing.
6: Yeah.
4: At ito yung ginawa ng Diyos para He showed us or gave us His mercy to make our relationship with Him right. Yun yung discussions in chapters 9 to 11.
6: Yeah.
4: Pagkatapos nun, he introduces a new topic but it's related to mercy. Therefore, having received God's mercy, ano daw?
6: I urge you.
4: What does that mean?
6: When you urge kasi someone, it's hindi naman sa pinipilit mo but you really want them to do something. Like, watch this movie. Oh my gosh.
4: Oh.
6: It's so good. You know?
8: You also recognize that there's a bit of resistance to the person you're talking to.
4: Yes. If you're urging someone, you know that you're offering something that they might resist.
8: Yes.
4: Okay, so there is that possibility of resistance.
5: Kasi kung hindi siya nagre-resist, it's like, napakadali lang ito i-swallow
4: Ibig sabihin, hindi mo pala madali ito.
5: Hindi madali ito, pero guys, sulit to.
4: Okay. Pero sinabi niya, in view of God's mercy, kasi nga, because of God's mercy, now we have a right relationship with Him. Mm-hmm. Pero hindi pala natapos kasi nga dun sa right relationship lang. It doesn't end there. May sinasabi pa siya. Now you have a right relationship with God. Now, what do you do?
8: Offer your bodies as living sacrifices.
4: Medyo nakakapagtaka. Bakit offer your bodies? Mas madali sa atin yung lingwaheng offer your heart.
6: Yeah.
4: Di ba? Pero bakit offer your bodies?
5: Nakakapagtaka nga. I wonder what... Kasi again, we're going through the part that ano yung ibig sabihin nito dun sa original audience, di ba?
6: Mm-hmm.
5: And why is it so important that what is offered is the body?
6: Yeah.
5: I wonder what they're doing with their bodies.
6: Yeah. So right. we need to look at who this was written to, which were of course... The Romans.
4: The Roman Christians. At pabalikan natin yung background dito ng konti, just very quickly. Yeah. The Roman churches are made up of two groups of people.
5: The Gentile
4: Christians and the Jewish Christians.
6: Yeah.
4: In fact, nag-aaway-aaway nga yung mga yan eh. But they are both asked to offer their bodies. Now, kanina bang trabaho yung nag-offer ng sacrifices?
6: It's a priest.
4: Priests? Yeah. It implies now that the Jewish Christians and the Gentile Christians... are
6: like
4: may priestly duties sila. Pero ang weird lang ng ino-offer.
6: A living sacrifice.
4: Na body. Bakit kaya?
5: And they, as priests, ang offering nila is themselves, their own bodies.
4: Their own bodies.
5: Mm-hmm. Rather than yung may tatanggapin silang something tapos dadalhin
6: nila. Yeah, rather than they bring a dog or a goat.
5: It's their bodies.
4: Medyo nag-research din ako dito yung concept ng Greeks about the body. Di ba familiar kayo dyan? Yung the Platonic idea.
6: Yeah.
4: Ano ba yung body sa kanila?
6: It's the physical.
4: Yes, it's the physical, but is that considered good? Meron silang slogan dyan yung soma sema estin, or the body is a tomb. And the spirit has to be liberated from the body. Kaya nga yun sila yung, they have this dichotomistic view
9: of the body and the
4: soul. Di ba meron silang ganyan, hinihiwalay nila yan? Mm-hmm. Pero dito, in the Christian perspective, bodies? That's what you offer? Hindi ba? Eh, siyempre, sa Roman setting, teka lang, bodies, that's what you offer?
9: Mm-hmm.
4: Eh, hindi acceptable dapat yan. But that is now being asked to offer. This mm-hmm. is a very scandalous concept.
9: Yes, yeah.
4: Na you're yes. offering your bodies. Masige nga tayo eh. Tayo nga may mm-hmm. influence pa tayo ng Platonic ideals. Kaya nga sa atin nga, mm-hmm. offer your heart to the Lord. We never yeah. say offer your bodies. Mm-hmm. But this is the correct biblical language.
9: Yes.
4: Gusto ko tingnan din natin yung Romans 3, 13 to 15. Kasi there's something about the body.
8: Their throats are open graves. Their tongues practice deceit. The poison of vipers is on their lips. Their mouths are full of cursing and bitterness. Their feet are swift to shed blood.
4: Anong sinasabi dun about the body?
8: Corrupted.
4: Corrupt.
9: Yes.
4: The yeah. body is corrupt because it's
6: used to practice evil.
9: Because it's under the power of sin.
4: It's yeah. under the power yeah. of sin. It's the instrument for wickedness.
9: Yes.
4: Pero ngayon, yeah. in view of God's yes. mercy, yeah.
9: the body has been redeemed.
4: Redeemed.
9: Yeah. There's a verse, diba, about being bought at a price.
4: Right, right. Yeah. In that's in Corinthians. Siguro check natin
9: yeah.
4: yan.
6: 1 Corinthians 6:20. You were bought at a price, therefore honor God with your bodies.
4: Oh, yun. Ang yeah. ganda nun. Oo. Mm-hmm. Grabe yung view, no, dito.
9: Yeah.
4: It's very holistic.
9: Yes, yes.
4: So, ibig sabihin, mm-hmm. dati pala, that's the instrument for wickedness.
9: Mm-mm.
4: Hindi na ngayon. In view of God's mercy,
9: mm-mm.
4: sila, as priests, they will now offer their bodies. These are no longer animal sacrifices.
9: Yes.
4: Right?
5: And interesting lang na God dictates what is a good sacrifice. Eh.
4: Tama.
5: And he yes. now defines your body.
4: Your body is...
5: Which used to be corrupt. This corrupt thing.
4: Yeah. Instrument for wickedness.
5: Now,
9: and broken by sin.
5: Oh, now, this is an acceptable sacrifice to God.
4: Ganda nun. Okay. Yeah. Pati yung identity mm-hmm. nitong Roman Christians, both Jews and Gentile Christians, pinapalitan yung identity nila. Lahat sila priests.
8: Paradigm shift.
4: May mm-hmm. paradigm shift. Bukod pa dun, living sacrifice, which, mm-hmm. like you said, yeah. is an oxymoron.
9: It's an oxymoron because you're so used to dead sacrifices in the Old Testament, diba? Mm-hmm. And there are even different kinds.
4: Pero so, ngayon,
9: isa na lang.
5: Mas fresh pa kaysa sa sashimi, diba?
9: Oo.
4: At saka to living.
9: Sashimi
4: nga, patay pa yun eh.
9: True.
4: But this is living.
6: Except mm-hmm. yung octopus.
4: Okay, anong ibig sabihin ng living as opposed to a dead sacrifice?
9: Mm-mm. Interesting question.
5: Hula lang. Could it be hindi siya one-time give?
4: Okay.
5: Kasi buhay yun eh.
4: Buhay. So yes. it's ongoing.
5: Ongoing.
4: This is not a static one-time.
9: Yeah, it's dynamic.
4: Dynamic to. This is not a one-time sacrifice.
9: Hindi siya one-time big time.
5: Oo, hindi siya parang eto na, tapos na.
9: Oo.
5: Kasi bukas nandiyan ka pa rin.
4: At saka teka, yung Old Testament sacrifices, at saka ginagamit nito yung Old Testament language, saan ba ginagawa muna yung sacrifice?
9: Sa temple.
4: Temple. Dito kaya? May sinabi bang specific venue?
9: No, wala.
4: Walang temple?
9: Mm-mm.
4: Ano na ngayon ang implication?
8: The body is the temple.
9: That's a verse as well.
4: That's another verse.
9: Yeah.
4: But the body is a temple. But I'm offering my mm-hmm. body as a living sacrifice.
9: Yeah.
5: Parang habang naglalakad ka, syempre you're living. You're offering your body everywhere you go.
4: Mukhang ganun ang sinasabi ni Paul. Wala nang designated venue.
9: Yes.
8: Hindi na localized.
9: Uh-oh.
4: Hindi na.
9: Yeah.
4: It can happen anywhere.
9: Yes.
4: Ang venue ng iyong sacrifice ngayon is not confined to a singular
9: specific
4: location.
9: Venue. Yeah. Which makes the tearing of the veil of the temple more poignant, diba? More
4: because
9: significant. Because, you know, that's like a physical manifestation.
4: Open na.
9: Open na to, diba?
4: Mm-hmm.
9: It's free for all. It's
4: okay.
9: Open.
8: Individual ng agency yeah. ng sacrifice.
4: Right.
8: Before it's the
9: Uh-oh.
8: Temple.
4: Right. Pero tama rin kanina yung sinabi mo na the body is the temple.
9: Mm-hmm.
4: Tama rin yan in the sense that the body now is going to be used for a specific purpose.
9: Yes.
4: Kasi
9: holy
4: dati nga yung sinasabi kanina sa Romans 3,
9: mm-hmm.
4: instrument ng wickedness, but this time it's to offer.
9: Yeah, it follows that it would be an instrument of righteousness.
4: Of righteousness na, hindi na wickedness. Yeah. Okay, so ganun na yung implication. Yung pa so far ang nakikita natin. Ano pang idadagdag natin dyan?
9: A living sacrifice, holy and pleasing to God.
4: What does holy mean?
9: Mm-mm.
6: Holy is something set apart.
4: Pag sinabing set apart, it's for a
9: purpose.
6: Higher purpose.
4: Pag sinabi natin holy, na-imagine natin yung may halo, tapos hindi masyadong nagsasalita, nakaputi, ganun, di ba?
9: Nakatira sa cave.
4: Ayan, nakatira sa cave.
9: Walang cellphone.
4: Oo. Kumakain ng ipis. Ah, hindi pala. Ano yun? Locust naman.
9: And honey.
4: Ganun lang.
5: Hindi makabasag pinggan.
4: Ayan. Pero ang holy pala talaga, the biblical definition is, you are set apart. So yung buhay mo is set apart for God's purposes.
9: Yeah.
4: Pero sabi, holy and
9: pleasing to God.
4: Anong tingin nyo dun sa language na yan? Pleasing to God.
6: Something acceptable for Him.
4: Oo, katanggap-tanggap sa Diyos.
9: I like that it says pleasing, actually.
4: Okay.
9: Kasi when you say pleasing to God, it means that God can be pleased. Kasi in the Old Testament, a lot of the laws were just so overwhelming.
4: Right.
9: Now you have that
4: burdensome.
9: Yes, that feeling that you'll never be able to please God. And this just completely subverts that and says na you don't need to do that. You just need to give
4: your
9: life.
4: Parang mas gusto ko na lang yung animal sacrifice. Parang bigat yan.
5: Kaya nga urging. Kaya hirap eh.
9: Balik tayo sa I urge you.
5: Guys, sulit to.
4: Pero grabe, sulit ito pero teka lang. Okay, right away. You see the weight of the command of Paul's urging the Roman Christians. Now, it sums it up as this is
8: true and proper
4: worship. Kasi yung conventional idea of worship is what?
9: Singing.
8: Playing. Raising your hands.
4: Instruments. Praying. Yeah. Giving your tithes. Ganyan. May mga Bible reading. May sermon.
6: Praise God.
4: Ganyan. Meron tayong Christianese sa church. And have a good worship. Dito, ano pala ang true and proper worship? The NIV uses that.
9: It's really to offer your bodies as a living
4: ito
9: sacrifice.
4: So true worship happens where?
9: Within you.
4: And is there, again, a designated venue?
5: It happens every day as you are living in your body.
9: As 24/7.
4: 24/7. Ay, akala ko Sunday lang.
5: So whether you're alone or with many people.
4: So sinasabi ni Paul dito sa Roman Christians, worship can happen 24/7 anywhere. Pero dahil sabi nga niya, well, in view of God's mercy, yung chapters 9-11 kasi provided the creed. Now, that creed must produce conduct. Yan yun na nakikita na natin ngayon. So, hindi pwedeng puro creed lang.
9: Yes.
4: Magkaakibat yan. Your conduct must be informed by your creed. Hindi sila naghihiwalay. Sinundan pa niya yan ng command.
9: Do not conform to the pattern of this world.
4: Tingnan muna natin yung unang command. And this is immediately after defining what real worship is. Because worship causes...
9: It's non-conformist.
4: Hindi. Yung palang worship natin, what does that do?
6: It's countercultural.
4: Yeah. It has an effect on us. Mm-hmm. And we live, sabi niya dun sa Roman Christians, magiging countercultural kayo. So you do

0: not conform to the patterns of this world, meaning that's the prevailing culture.
1: Which is interesting to think, what is the pattern that Paul is talking about here?
2: True.
0: Ano ba itong patterns? Roman culture.
1: The audience knows what is the pattern.
2: Yeah.
1: There's a pattern.
0: Ang problema pa nga sa, human nature, we are imitative. Yeah. Nakikita natin yan, we always imitate our surrounding. Here, he is saying that there are things that definitely are not pleasing to God.
2: Yes.
0: So you don't conform yourself to that. To the patterns of the prevailing culture. Ito din, sabi natin, is a command. Do not conform. Pag command, syempre, importanteng sundin. Hindi na lang siya urging.
3: It's a mandate.
0: It's a mandate. Yeah. Hindi na pwede, because that is how you offer your body as a pleasing sacrifice. And that's part of it. You don't conform to the world. Ano pang sinasabi dito?
2: But be transformed by the renewing of your mind.
0: Opposite ng conform ay daw ay
2: transform.
0: Transform. Anong ibig sabihin nun, but be transformed? Who is transforming you? Are you transforming yourself? Is Paul saying that you Roman Christians must change yourselves? Sa English kasi hindi mahuli to eh.
2: Uh-oh.
0: Pero nung medyo nag-research ako, in the Greek, this is a passive imperative.
2: Yeah.
0: Pag passive,
2: the subject doesn't do the action.
0: Ayun. Someone is affecting the...
2: Rather than like, Mitch got the chair.
0: Mm-hmm.
2: So it's the chair was brought by Mitch. So yun, parang ang nagiging ano mo is yun chair. Rather
0: chair.
2: Than si Mitch.
0: Right. Yeah. Okay. But because this is a passive imperative, ang imperative naman, ang ibig sabihin...
2: It's an order.
0: Right. Yeah. It's an order. So like, this is kind of strange. Mm-hmm. Ang ibig niyang sabihin, yung responsibility of transformation lies where? Is it in the person?
2: No.
0: No. In its context, obviously, the transformation is coming from
1: Jesus.
0: Yeah, correct Sunday school answer. Yeah, that is implied here. Kasi kung basta lang na command, iba yung thought. Pero sinasabi dito, this is a passive imperative kasi nga yung transformation na to hindi nang gagaling dun sa tao. The operation comes from outside of man. And in this context, it's God. Yun naman yung buong discussion niya rin sa Book of Romans.
1: It's almost like he's urging them to open themselves.
0: Yeah, that's a good point.
1: To allow the
0: very good point.
1: Jesus to do his work.
0: Right, yeah. Very, very good point.
2: Which shows here, kasi it's be transformed by the renewing of your mind, and the one who renews the mind is, again, the Holy Spirit.
0: Right. Tanong, sana renewing of your heart. Mas madali natin magigets yan. Alam naman tayo, lalo mga Pinoy.
3: Puso.
0: But this is renewing of your mind. Why mind?
2: Interesting eh. Oh, kasi body eh. Body pinag-uusapan natin, di ba? So na-accept na natin, okay, living sacrifice, body. Sabay biglang mind.
0: Pag iniisip mo, mind, anong function yan?
2: It's to think.
0: To think and the mind
2: instruct connects. The rest of the body.
0: Yan.
2: Yeah.
0: Ibig sabihin, nagsisimula lahat
2: isip. Dito,
0: sa pag-iisip.
2: Isip.
0: Whether that's good or bad, it all begins in the mind. So it's like a battlefield.
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But more than that, have an amazing adventure and learn together. It's our very first episode in Real Travels, and I'm very grateful and very excited to be able to share to you guys glimpses from my travels. Because when you think of the word travel, what idea pops into your head? Is it a vacation? Pahinga ba to? Is it taking a break and just resting? Or is it work? Work opportunities abroad? Or education? Like educational opportunities to study abroad? Well, our answers can vary naman. But one thing's for sure, traveling can really mean different things to a lot of people, like you who is listening right now. But here in Real Travels, for me kasi, I just want to showcase traveling as a gateway to learning. And that is one thing I realized as I traveled through different countries, kasi you're away from your comfort zone eh, and you will be in a different environment. So it can be as simple as just learning about the culture and history of a country and the random questions, diba, that just pops into your head when you're traveling. Like for example, why do some words in Vietnam sound French? Or why are Hong Kong accommodations quite expensive? Diba? The questions like that. And when you're traveling, you get to experience the answers kasi firsthand in real time when you're traveling. Or it can be as simple as learning a new skill of navigating through the map and organizing your itinerary. Kasi diba, traveling requires a lot of planning, from knowing how to get to a certain place, how much are the fees, yung mga ganun, diba? Kasi madami kang ino-organize talaga if you're traveling. Especially from the first day of boarding the plane up to your accommodation, diba? And that's what this first episode will all be about. It's actually a very practical starter pack slash a day in my life na rin sa first day of travel. So, let's go! Hey guys, my name is Shaira De La Peña and welcome to Real Travels. I believe that adventures are the best way to learn. So join me in my travels and along the way, I will show you travel tips and places you can go to. For this episode, let's go to Hong Kong. Specifically, the first day fresh from the airport.

ayun, sobrang aga ng flight ko, kaya I'll sleep muna. But by the way, sa mga radio listeners natin dyan, you can go to our Facebook page, 702DZAS-FEBC Radio, para makita nyo yung visuals ng travel na pupuntahan natin here at Real Travels. And sa mga viewers natin on Facebook, comment down below your dream travel destination and baka i-feature din natin yan soon. Fast forward, 8:38 AM na, touchdown, Hong Kong. Grabe, super na-miss ko ang Hong Kong since the last time I went here back in 2019 before the pandemic pa. And ngayon, hapon ang check-in namin. So habang maaga pa, ayusin na natin yung things na kailangan natin i-accomplish para all set na tayo for our whole Hong Kong travel. First stop and first tip ko sa inyo guys is to avail the free 100 Hong Kong dollars voucher sa Hong Kong Tourism Board booth. Makikita nyo yung booth agad upon exiting papunta sa arrivals area. Actually, valid yung promo nila hanggang December 31, 2023 na lang. So, travel na kayo this year guys sa Hong Kong. I-book nyo na yan. And all you need to do when you go there is to approach the people sa booth. They'll just ask for your passport to see that you're a tourist and then they will give you an envelope. And nasa loob yung QR code that you can scan to avail the $100 Hong Kong voucher. And now we're here in the arrivals area. And now magpapapalit na tayo ng pocket money. O diba? Ang bilis lang. Rough estimate ng palitan, by the way, guys, is 1 Hong Kong dollar is equivalent to 7 Philippine pesos. So if you have 100 Hong Kong dollars, rough estimate, meron kang around 700 pesos. So FYI.

0: Okay, ayan guys, no? And then next is we need to get our octopus card. Actually, sa arrivals area, makikita mo agad yung booth to avail the card. 200 Hong Kong dollars lang yung card, vale 50 Hong Kong dollars deposit and 150 Hong Kong dollars na load. Actually, pwede nyo siya i-reload sa mga convenience stores and other establishments. And you will use this card sa lahat ng public transportation, sa bus, sa MTR, sa tram, even restaurants and other stores. So, ganon ka-convenient sa Hong Kong. Wag niya lang talaga ito wawalain, guys. So now, pa-exit na tayo from the airport. Upon exiting, madaming bus terminal ka makikita and it's very easy to navigate which bus number ka papasok at sasakay since nakalagay naman yung places na hintuan ng bus. And finally, we're on the bus on the way to the city central of Hong Kong and it's quite rainy actually. So when you're traveling, guys, it's very important to pack according to the weather ng pupuntahan mong country. And if it's a warm season, light clothing is important. But if it's rainy, make sure to bring jackets naman. So from the airport to the Hong Kong city center, it takes a total of around 30 to 45 minutes. And ang ganda ng view, guys. Papunta pa lang ng city, makikita mo yung mountain views ng Hong Kong and the long winding road is really, really relaxing. Walang traffic halos. And along the way, you will pass by the Tsing Ma Bridge. It's actually one of the longest span suspension bridge. It's the 16th longest suspension bridge. And actually, sa Hong Kong or China itself, very uso and madami talaga sa kanilang mga mahahabang bridge. So, along the way, you can just enjoy the view, isavor mo yung mga mountain views kasi papunta ka ng city. And while we're on the way, let me share to you the Hong Kong map. It's not a country na isang buo kong tingnan. It's actually comprised of islands, just like the Philippines. So you can look at it as 5 sections. The Lantau Island, the New Territories, Kowloon, Hong Kong Island, and the outlying islands. But the city center of Hong Kong is within 2 islands in which you call the Kowloon Peninsula and the Hong Kong Island, aka the Kowloon side and the Hong Kong side. So yun yung city center ng Hong Kong. And andito most of the attractions and tourist spots talaga. The Kowloon Peninsula and Hong Kong Island is connected by their MTR station. So no worries naman getting to and from both islands. Hindi nyo na kailangan mag-swimming back and forth, no? Because these two islands have their own cultural personalities and attractions. So make sure to explore both when you're going to Hong Kong. Ayan. So ayan, malapit na kaming bumaba ng bus. 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So baka matumba ako. Ayan. And since gutom na kami, first stop is fast food. Ang funny talaga fast food eh, no? Since hindi namin na-expect na yun yung katapat na kainan sa accommodation namin. So try na din natin because one of the fun things then to do talaga when traveling is to taste the different versions of fast food abroad. Actually, iba-iba din kasi yung lasa nila kasi it's tailor-fit according to the taste of the country. So yan, I'm eating the chicken skin of this fast food restaurant and grabe yung sarap, guys. Sobrang quality. Sobrang sarap. And after eating, punta naman kami sa convenience store to buy a SIM card for data while out of the country and at the same time to access maps sa phone para hindi kami mawala. So SIM card and data, guys. Having this is really a must when traveling. And since nasa convenience store tayo, it's really fun to explore their local products. Kasi dito mo makikita yung mga typical food sa Hong Kong. So do this when you're also traveling kasi nandito yung mga kakaibang food ng country na pupuntahan mo. And pwede ka na maghanap ng pasalubong. O diba, first day pa lang, guys, maghanap ka ng pasalubong. But yeah, to summarize our Hong Kong travel checklist, we've got our Hong Kong $100 voucher, nakapagpalit na tayo ng pera, we got our octopus card, our local SIM with data, and next is, of course, in the list, is one of the most important, guys, which is the accommodation. Ayan, so, na-claim na natin yung voucher and everything, but then, ito talaga yung pinaka-important for me, actually. So, just to share to you guys, rough estimate lang ah. The typical Airbnb room size and price range in Hong Kong is around 9 to 20 square meters, which ranges from 1,400 to 5,000 pesos. And the typical hotel room size and price range is around 20 to 100 square meters from 3-star to 5-star hotels, which ranges from 4K to 60k pesos. So if you can analyze the numbers, no, you'll see that Hong Kong's accommodation rates are quite high, and madaming factors why it's like that. So there's one word to answer that question actually. But ang mahal ng accommodation sa Hong Kong, it's topography, meaning the arrangement of the natural and artificial physical features of an area. So in Hong Kong's case, geographically yung country nila is full of mountains with limited plains and land na pwedeng pagtuyuan ng building. So technically, land is not enough in Hong Kong. So economically speaking naman, because of this rising demand for more housing and accommodation, the prices are high and the rooms are cut small. Diba? Very economics 101. So literally, pag punta ka mang Hong Kong, kahit saan ka lumingon, may makikita kang silhouette ng bundok. As in, left, right, back, forth, ganon. May silhouette ng bundok kasi ganon ka surrounded ng green places ang Hong Kong. Parang Baguio lang ang peg, but when you look at the buildings, especially mga residential area, they are very tall and very narrow because of topography. And that's the beauty of Hong Kong and uniqueness ng country na to na na-observe ko at first glance. You literally get the best of both worlds. If you're a city person like me, you'll enjoy here because of the beautiful skyline. But if you're a nature lover, matutuwa ka rin dito because there are a lot of mountain views. And madami ka may explore na both city and nature attractions when you go to Hong Kong. So going back to why I explained all of these is this one very important tip, which is to invest in your accommodation. Masaya mag-travel, to be honest, kaso nakaka-pagod, no? With all the itineraries lined up in your schedule. So, having an accommodation comfortable enough for you to stay is very, very important. Especially in Hong Kong. Nasabi nila, alay lakad daw kasi it's a walkable city. So, a comfy accommodation is key. And yeah, always remember that. And that's it. Actually, that's it for this episode, guys. I hope you enjoyed and learned something surreal travels. And papunta na tayo sa exciting part because in our next episode, we will go on a food trip and I will show you the must-try food in Hong Kong na sobrang sarap and iba pang mga travel tips. Always remember that adventures are the best way to learn. This is Real Travels and see you on the next episode. And that caps our first episode here on Real Travels. You know, it's a practical to-do list when you're going to Hong Kong. I feel like I needed to share all those information kasi I believe these are the essential things we need to know, especially if it's our first time traveling to Hong Kong. And I remember, first time ko mag-travel ever, hindi ko iniisip tong mga nasa list like yung bubili ng SIM, mag-canvas ng accommodation, mag-check ng mga need na bilhin, na transportation passes, yung mga ganon. 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And doing trial and error talaga kung kailan ka na sa country will really eat up your time. Kakainin yung oras ba yun? And it will really be inconvenient for you. Kasi the fact that when you're traveling, time is gold. Kasi you have just a number of days there in the country. And kapag kakain ng oras, yung mga ganong little inconveniences, collectively, baka makaubos ka ng isang day. You know, just trying to navigate all those stuff. But it may look so complicated naman din talaga, to be honest. Especially if you're researching and planning your travel. But I just want to assure you guys that it's so worth it to take your time to know beforehand all of these things. Kaya if you're listening with your family right now, kung andyan si mommy or si daddy, or mga sisters or brothers mo, nako, yayain mo na sila mag-travel. Mag-save up na kayo for your next travel. Para malay nyo, no, this year makapag-travel kayo to Hong Kong. So, put it in your bucket list na to travel to Hong Kong with your family or friends. And in our next episodes, we will be featuring a lot of Hong Kong content, where to eat, where to go, the best places, and more. And Nako, very exciting. So let's just look forward to it. But yun lang muna for now. Again, this is Real Travels and see you next week on our next episode.
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2: Magandang araw ka, Agapay. Welcome to Kapitira, a 15-minute program where we talk about the goodness and the greatness of our God. Samahan niyo po ako. Ako si Pastor Rolly Victira. 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Muli po, 1 Peter chapter 1, verse 22 to 25. Bago po natin basahin itong text na to, tayo ay manalangin. 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Though we come from iba-ibang situation in life, various circumstances, various realities, Panginoon, sa inyo, nakakatagpo po kami ng common ground. And so, today, Lord, as we study your word, as we study this text, I pray that you would open our hearts and our minds, Panginoon, upang maunawaan na namin yung kabutihan mo sa buhay namin at itong basis ng aming pagsasama-sama. 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We praise you. In Jesus' name we pray. Amen. Muli po, basahin po natin, no? 1 Peter chapter 1, verse 22 to 25. Samahan niyo po ako. Having purified your souls by your obedience to the truth for a sincere brotherly love, love one another earnestly from a pure heart, since you have been born again, not of perishable seed, but of imperishable, through the living and abiding word of God. For all flesh is like grass, and all its glory like the flower of grass. The grass withers, and the flower falls, but the word of the Lord remains forever. And this word is the good news that was preached to you. May God bless the reading of His word. I remember nung ako'y nag-propose sa asawa ko, no, to get married. I was so scared, I was so frightened, and at that time, no, I was really at a loss for words, no. When I'm at a loss for words, I find myself at ang dami kong sinasabi, no, pag hindi ko alam yung punto na gusto kong sabihin, sobra kong kaba. But anyway, at during that time, no, I was down on one knee. Among all the things na sinabi ko nung panahon nun, isa lang yung tanong ko. Sabi ko, Pam, will you trust Jesus with me? That was my marriage proposal question. And by the grace of God, my wife now said yes. And we have been married for 9 years, going on 10. At ang relationship namin, hindi naman perfect, no? Madami kaming pinagdaanan na difficulties, madaming trials. But at every step, it is so good na meron kaming babalikan na pangako namin sa Diyos at sa isa't isa na we will trust Jesus together. Alam niyo, sa kahit anong relasyon na pwede tayo magkaroon in life, it's very important to have common ground, no? A common understanding kung ano bang relasyon ito. Sa marriage namin, we are trusting Jesus together, no? In every season and every situation of life, yan yung aming commitment sa isa't isa. Every time I do premarital counseling, yun yung challenge ko. 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
0: yes.
1: 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No? 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
0: Actually,
2: pero ito, Yeah, Ate Mia, go ahead.
0: 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And I think the biggest blessing is yung ano yung natutunan mo. 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The person you became after that blessing.
2: Amen. 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
0: 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So kapag you close your eyes and you know who the Lord is, and the Lord is gracious, the Lord is generous, the Lord is your provider. So at the end of the day, we have to cling and stick to who God is. And
2: Amen.
0: Kapag binigay niya, ibibigay niya rin. Siya rin ang magpro-provide at the end of the day.
2: Oo. Kasi
0: we always have two choices.
2: Oh,
0: we always have two choices on how we react. Diba? Meron yan positive and negative palagi. So, dun tayo sa positive kay Lord kung paano magpro-provide si Lord.
2: Oo. Saka yung reality na Ate Mia, tama yung sinabi mo, remember who God is. Kasi minsan, kilala lang natin si Lord kapag may blessing. How about dumadating tayo sa mga circumstances na may mga problems, may mga challenges? Is God really your God? 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
0: Amen. 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And I believe that our God is God of orderly. Ano yan? In order. Kapag siya ang in control, lahat dapat yan in order. So, I believe in the order of God, which is first Lord, second family, and then third the rest. That includes ministry, your work, or other curricular activities. So, I see it as like inverted funnel. 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

0: Jesus exemplified love for his disciples to carry on. Jesus Christ shared intimate knowledge of the Father's heart. He said, "You are my friends, for all things that I heard from my Father, I have made known unto you." Ito pong uri ng pag-ibig na ito ay mararanasan lamang kung tayo ay papasok sa isang personal na pakikipag-ugnayan sa Diyos sa pamamagitan ng Panginoong Hesukristo. God invites you to come and into this relationship with Him through His Son. He said, "If you had known me, you would have known my Father also." And later He said about the Father, "And this is eternal life, that they may know you." Would you like a friend who will never leave you and even share your sufferings, be a friend for you today? Would you like to experience that kind of a friendship? Invite God through Jesus Christ to come into your life, into your very personal world, and receive Him into your heart right now. 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
2: 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Hindi lang ang option nyo ay yung to embrace the LGBT identity or the homosexual identity. Another option is also to obey God. Mm-hmm. And it, based on my experience, sobrang sayang sundin yung Panginoon kasi mahal na mahal tayo ng Panginoon.
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4: What's up, everybody? This is Against the Flow, the podcast. I'm Jordan, and today we got a special guest with us. He is the CEO of one of the biggest Christian schools, if not the biggest, here in Taytay Rizal, talking about Golden Faith Academy. He's a father of one, and then soon will become two. He is a husband of one woman. Here he is, Mr. CJ Cao.
2: Thanks.
4: What's
2: for
4: up, bro?
2: Me.
4: Fist bump. There you go. How are you doing?
2: I'm okay. I'm good. Thank you so much for inviting me here.
4: I'm glad you're here because I think it was last year I tried to invite you over. So many life updates. Unahin natin yung CEO. When was that? I mean, we do a lot of campus ministry sa school nila. And I see him every now and then. And then lately, he's been doing a lot of work from home. Because, is it because of the new title? Or since when ba yan?
2: No, not really. Actually, during the pandemic, so a lot of systems were created. So the school is running even without me around. Mm-hmm. So we have established people who are key people in the operation. So I'm able to work from home some days of the week. Mm-hmm. Actually, I assumed the CEO position just last year. So when my dad had a stroke, so my mom had to take care of him full time. So that was the transition. But actually, I'm not really new in the school setting because we have been involved in the school ever since we were little kids.
4: Yes.
2: So we were the first janitors, mm-hmm. marketers, customer service representatives of the school. So basically, we've been through almost all of the different roles and responsibilities in the school settings. So,
4: congratulations on the success of the school, by the way.
2: Thank you so much.
4: Grabe yung pag-blow up ng school. I'm like,
2: thank you so much.
4: Grabe yung pag-blow up ng school. I'm like,

0: Eddie Wawa mali. Diba? But you know, I like what you said, you learn and you learn.
1: Yeah.
0: And I was a part of your staff and faculty, is it a retreat? And it's a good size. Yeah. Then it's a size of a school now during that time. But you invited me there as a speaker. And after I spoke, that was the first time I heard you share your testimony. And nagulat ako. So, nagulat ako, and I said, I didn't see that coming. I didn't know. But I guess that's how much a new creation, God has changed you, because I didn't see any trace of it, or I didn't know. So you want to tell our people, what is it that you shared in that faculty meeting, or faculty retreat, rather?
1: Okay, so I'll try to remember what I said during that retreat. Basically, I grew up in a Christian family. So just like what I mentioned a while ago, my mom is a deaconess, and she's a Bible professor at a Christian university, or Christian college, I mean.
0: Shout out sa mama, by the way.
1: Yes. Hello, nanay. And my dad is a pastor and an attorney at the same time. He's also a college law professor in college. So basically, I grew up in a Christian home. However, while I was growing up, I already knew at a very young age that I noticed that I was quite different from my peers. So I was soft-spoken, I didn't like sports, and I couldn't associate with my male peers. I related better with the opposite sex, with my female friends, and actually I preferred girly toys. There was also a point, I remember my mom telling me that when I was a kid, I used to use my jackets to make some dresses, so something like that. So I noticed that at an early age, I was really quite different. However, because I was in a Christian family and I grew up hearing the word of God, of course, I didn't entertain it. So it didn't progress, if I would say. So I grew up as a normal boy. But all of that changed when I think entered college. Although I already knew that I had a same-sex attraction, I noticed that I was attracted to the same sex as early as high school. But again, I didn't act on it. But in college, that was the time when I heard a lot of ideologies that it was actually okay, and the interpretation of the scripture probably was wrong about that matter. You know, university. Okay. And that was the time, because my faith was shaken, that I actually entered a same-sex relationship for about 6 months. But during that time, I had a lot of questions still in my head. I was still involved in church ministry, by the way. So I was still attending church. I was still involved in a lot of ministries. And by the way, as a side note, I would like to commend my church, because I never felt discriminated, despite me being a bit effeminate. I didn't feel that I was treated differently, so they loved me just the way I am. But again, when I was in college, that was when I struggled a lot. And when I was about to tell my parents that I had this struggle, although I'm pretty sure they already knew, I prepared. I was prepared to argue with them. So of course I began searching all of the arguments.
0: And your father is he's very intimidating sometimes, I think. Attorney na pastor pa.
1: Yes, attorney na pastor pa.
0: So you were prepping yourself to face the father.
1: Yes, the father and the mother also, because she's a Bible professor, so definitely she knows a lot about the interpretation of the scripture. So I prepared really about for that conversation. So I searched a lot of articles, like how the interpretation of the Bible may be wrong, how, you know, a lot of these stuff.
0: That's what they do nowadays, no?
1: Yeah, they just try actually to... when you search the internet, you'll really find answers to fit what you want to hear, or what you want, to fit your lifestyle. That was what happened to me. And so I told it to them, and I tried to convince them And my mom,

0: actually, when we were looking back during that conversation, sabi niya, you almost convinced me because I'm a pretty convincing person, no? Because I prepare a lot of, I mean, as a person, I really prepare.
1: E PowerPoint ka ba nun?
0: Wala naman po, pero you know, I memorize all of the points in my head. But you know, my parents, because of the wisdom that God has given them, I never felt ano bang tawag doon? Persecution from them. I never felt persecution from them. And but I felt the love during that conversation, even with my siblings. Yun yung isang bagay na gustong-gusto ko sa family namin, especially our parents. We can talk about these difficult topics openly. And I didn't feel persecuted, but my mom wasn't swayed. So, sabi niya sa akin, sige CJ, if that is really what the Lord wants for you, and if the Lord is really okay with that, then I want you to ask the Lord, not the internet, not other people. I want you to ask the Lord if He is pleased with that decision. Because if you can show me and tell me that God answered you and He said that He is okay with that, then I will support you 100%.
1: Wow.
0: That is what she said to me. That's what she told me. And so I began my search. This time, I didn't search the internet. I really asked the Lord. I remember holding on to the verse Jeremiah 33:3. It says there, call unto me and I will answer you, and I will show you great and mighty things which you do not know. So sabi ko kay Lord, Lord, you said that if I call unto you, basically I am asking you, if this is okay with you, then it is your responsibility to answer me, to give me an answer. And so Lord, right now, without any prejudice or without any bias, I really want to know what's in your heart, if this is okay with you. So Lord, please give me a crystal clear answer if you really want this for me. So He didn't answer me right away, but during the relationship that I mentioned a while ago, the same-sex relationship, during that time, I found that there was no peace and there was constant hiding. No, parang sabi ko, bakit ganun? Parang walang joy or walang freedom. Parang I was always in the dark. So sabi ko, Lord, if this is really something that you want, bakit parang merong laging shame? So sabi ko nung time na yun, parang wala na akong peace at wala na akong joy. And you know, in one of my devotions, sabi ko, Lord, I really want an answer. It's as if, while I was writing my journal, it was as if the Holy Spirit held my hand. And as I was writing, he was speaking to me. I know he was speaking to me during that time. And He gave me all of the answers to my questions. And what struck me the most was, CJ, when you accepted me, when you accepted Jesus, you accepted me not only, or you accepted Jesus not only as Savior, but as Lord. Mm-hmm. He is not only a Savior, but Lord. And when you say He is Lord of your life, He is not just Lord of some aspects of your life. He is Lord over every aspect of your life, even your attractions, even your feelings. And after that, after writing that, there was a wave of peace, of calmness and joy. And I knew in an instant that that was the answer. And so I ended the relationship. It was clear cut. Wala yung parang closure. So I just ended the relationship. And at that time, I decided sabi ko, Lord, I'd rather be single for the rest of my life than hindi ikaw yung maging Diyos ng lahat ng aspeto ng buong buhay ko. And so that was actually the plan, to become single for the rest of my life.
1: They call it single blessedness.
0: Yeah, single blessedness. So I was prepared. Yeah, I was prepared for that kind of life. And you know what? I was really contented during that time. So I was single, but I was really contented with my ministry in church. I was being used mightily by the Lord in the different ministries, in the school as well. So when we met sa GFA, single pa po ako noon. So, kita nyo, no? So, I was really involved in a lot of things for the kingdom. But I guess the Lord had other plans.
1: Mm-hmm.
0: One time, when I was in church, there was a lady who went to the pulpit during the announcement portion of the service. And she announced the details of an upcoming camp, youth camp. And when I saw her, I was really mesmerized. I haven't talked to this person ever. But I already saw her quite a few times in youth camps. But we never talked, we never spoke to each other even before. So I was mesmerized. And there was a voice at the back of my mind. It was as if the Lord was telling me, this is going to be your wife. And after that, my mom told me, so she was beside me. Sabi niya, ang gaganda ng mga method, sorry, pwede bang sabihin?
1: Okay lang, yeah.
0: Sabi ng mom ko, ang gaganda ng mga UMC ladies ngayon, ano? Sabi ko, talagang maganda. Sabi ko, so in an instant, parang sabi ko, okay, Lord, okay, if this is what you want for my life, if this is the direction that you want for me, then give me a crystal answer once again, that this is really what you want me to pursue. And so I prayed for many months. I didn't talk to her until I got a crystal clear answer. So I asked for prayers from pastors during my devotions. There were a lot of confirmations actually. But sabi ko, Lord, parang hindi pa crystal clear. Gusto ko yung parang kagaya dati, very crystal clear. You know what, in one of our retreats in JFA, I received a prayer card, and yung last na sentence doon, you are highly favored and deeply loved. I knew that was the answer because her profile picture in Facebook during that time, yung caption is highly favored and deeply loved.
1: So may clue.
0: Yeah,
1: it came from.
0: Kasi I already had so many confirmations. I just sabi ko, gusto ko ng something na may evidence, even after a long time, I can say na ito talaga yung crystal clear answer ni Lord. God gave me a card. Sabi niya, sige, gusto mo ng something tangible? Here it is. Those are the exact same words. This woman is for you. And that was the only time I talked to her. I introduced myself.
1: And First girlfriend.
0: And I'm also her first boyfriend.
1: Wow.
0: And on our second meeting, I wrote her a letter. And I told her that God told me that you are going to be my wife. So I didn't pressure her to marry me. So we got married after 2 years, Pam.
1: By the way, if there are any young listeners out there, this is not, you know, a formula for everyone. Baka naman pag silapitan kayo ay crush, God told me. And then they will say, well, God didn't tell me. You know, sabi niya si ano daw, si Ji Chun Wook.
0: But what's funny is, that was actually her prayer.
1: Mm-hmm.
0: She wanted a man na who had clear intentions.
1: Mm-hmm.
0: So, how clear could it be? di ba? Nagbigay ako ng letter, no? So, something tangible as well. And that is actually a prompting from the Holy Spirit also for me. So, we dated for 2 years. And then after that, we got married. Tama ba? 2 years.
1: Oh, she's here, by the way. Nandito yung kanyang ex-girlfriend na pinag-usapan namin ngayon. Kasi hindi na siya ex. I mean, ex-girlfriend siya kasi wife na siya ngayon. Shoutout mo naman siya. And shoutouts to the wife. She's over there.
0: Yeah.
1: Wife. Kung may stage mother, may stage wife, I would say. Is she always with you sa interviews?
0: Well, it's my first time, so.
1: Okay. She drove you then, right? I saw. Yeah. You may drive her, si CJ. I wife pala yun. But yeah, go ahead. That's amazing.
0: Yeah.
1: I like how, you know, that's a good encourage. It's the first time I heard it. Yung testimony na ganito, that how it happened, like yung nga, wag kayo mag-chat GPT, chat G-O-D, All yeah. right. Go directly to the source of wisdom. Mm-hmm. And then I like the wisdom of your mom. Ang ganda mm-hmm. na parang oh nga. We tend to go to the internet talaga. Parang yung naghahanap ng advice, tapos kapag hindi gusto yung advice nitong friend, lapit ka sa ibang friend. Mm. Tapos pag hindi mo type din, okay, lapit ka. Pag nakuha mo yung gusto mong advice, di ba? And yeah, I loved how that's a good challenge for anyone really. Go directly to God na and conversate with Him. And I like the path you took kasi others will drop the faith. Like, okay, God, ayaw mo ng ganito, di nila ako maniniwala.
0: Mm.
1: On the other hand, there are people who still hold on to the faith and then they try to, si Lord yung pinapasunod na parang, okay, Lord, you're my savior, but ako pa rin masusunod. And I think that's the problem in the world we live in nowadays. It wants to believe in a God that it does not want to follow. And then the world often celebrates what the Lord grieves. And so, salamat sa testimony mo. And when I heard it, sabi ko, I need to have CJ on the program. So I think it was that same year. 1 year pa lang ang podcast natin. Mm-hmm. And I was trying to invite you that time.
0: Yeah.
1: But you sort of shied away a little bit. But you messaged me not too long ago. And you said you're ready na. So yeah. Can you describe to me what was it back then? Why did you back out?
0: I'm not sure if the AI came first, but the AI situation came first before you invited me. But probably that was one of the reasons. So parang medyo nag-iingat lang ako sa ano
1: okay.
0: another wave of possible bashing, etc.
1: But it was just surrounding the circumstances.
0: Then. Yes, possibly. So I can't remember the timeline, but probably that was it. But you know, what I realized, actually it was Father's Day last Sunday. I was asking
1: Happy
0: the
1: Father's
0: Lord,
1: Day.
0: Happy Father's Day as well, Pastor. So I was asking the Lord, Lord, what can I give you, for Father's Day? I was really asking him. And, this was his answer. That's why I messaged you that I was already ready. So this is actually my Father's Day gift for the Lord.
1: Oh, that's so sweet. I'm going to take note of that, like, next year. Hey, Jordan, next year, sa June, get the members to ask God anong gusto nila ibigay sa Lord.
0: Yeah.
1: Tapos dito, mga lahat ng members namin, guess ko sila rito, yung malaitarin yung gift nila. But I remember during that time, you were telling me, kasi you thought it would just be audio. Am I right?
0: Yeah.
1: So parang okay lang if off cam and then just the voice. Pero it's another level. It's another thing when you got cameras. Mm. And so I thought during that time when I invited you, I didn't know the surrounding circumstance. Mm. But at the same time, I thought ready ka na talaga. Kasi you shared it na publicly sa yes. campus.
0: Actually, I share it during retreats.
1: Was that the first time during that time?
0: For our employees, yes.
1: For employees, yeah.
0: But our students have heard our testimonies. My testimony.
1: Is this the first time not podcast?
0: Definitely. So it's
1: okay.
0: More public. Mm-hmm.
1: So dito siya nag-out ng testimony niya.
0: Yeah.
1: Okay. Out of the darkness and how his journey came mm-hmm. from that into the light. And I'm glad that you could mm-hmm. come because I think you're our first guest. To share this testimony from coming from a former homosexual lifestyle and life and into becoming a husband and a father. It's a beautiful story, really. And I hope you share it a lot more. Actually, I was discouraged during that time din kasi hindi lang ikaw ang in-invite ko. Tatlo ang in-invite ko noon. And I was trying to feature somebody with a testimony like that. And the problem was, yung lahat kayo hindi pwede or hindi available or nag-back out yung iba. And this time, you're the first one to come and present. So for listeners out there, viewers, if you have a testimony you would like to share here with me, go ahead and send us a message, okay? Just ask God muna, pray, okay? And today, no regrets that you've chosen this path.
0: I have no regrets. To be honest, Pastor, actually, hindi ako dapat ipapanganak sa mundong to. Kasi after my older sister was born, they were already planning to have my mom, my dad and my mom was planning to have a ligation. So, dapat wala po ako dito sa mundo. But my uncle told my mom and my dad that, oh, why are you stopping God from giving you another child? Di ba? Parang ganun. So, because of my uncle, pangatlo po ako.
1: You're the youngest.
0: Yeah. So, laging nilang sinasabi, dapat hindi ako mapapanganak. Dapat si
1: Rev
0: si
1: mapanganak.
0: Yes. So, okay. my older brother is Kuya Rev and then Ate Faith and then it's me. So, because of that situation, I know that the Lord has a purpose for my life. I'm not only here in this world for some mission, but I have a mission, a story to tell. God has a purpose for my life. The mere fact that He allowed me to be born, so I have no regrets about sharing this. And you know, so many people, when I decided to obey the Lord and surrender all of my emotions or attractions to the Lord, a lot of people told me, which is surprising, that I wouldn't be happy. But you know, whenever I look at my wife and my kid and yung upcoming na second child namin, you know, I can't help but see the grace of God in the flesh through my family. I cannot explain the joy that I'm experiencing. So it's not true that you wouldn't be happy if you chose to surrender your life to the Lord. Mm-hmm. What I don't want with what's happening right now is that many people who have struggles with same-sex attraction, akala nila, ang option lang nila is to come out. Because if you don't come out or embrace the homosexual or LGBT lifestyle, you wouldn't experience true joy or real joy. But that's not true. That's not the only option that you have.
1: Mm-mm.
0: You have another option, and that is actually to surrender your attractions to the Lord. Hindi mo kailangan na i-act out lahat ng attractions mo. You don't have to implement all of your emotions.
1: Or ipaglaban.
0: Yeah. And your attractions, hindi mo identity yung attraction mo. Your identity should come from the Lord.
1: Mm-hmm.
0: And you know, my story, my personal story may be unique. Your story doesn't have to be like mine. Akala din nila, parang, di ba, nauso ngayon yung reset button daw. Parang, when you have same-sex attraction, tas bigla kang na-attract dun sa opposite sex, parang, on na-reset ka daw, something like that. So, it's a term in social media. That's not actually what the Lord wants. It's not to make you, for example, ako, medyo effeminate ako, even growing up. The goal is not to make me a macho-macho brusco man.
1: Mm.
0: The goal is to find my identity in Christ, to have a holy sexuality. So, from homosexuality, it's not to become a macho man, but to acquire a holy sexuality, a sexuality that is actually based on the definition of the Bible ng identity natin. And you know, I'm actually a research major when I was in, that's my degree, so communication research. So you know, you can always fit the data that you see on the internet to what you want to believe. But of course, as a researcher, we try our best to set aside our biases. And I really read a lot of things about this one. So I searched the scripture, the original texts. And, you know, it really led me na ito yung definition talaga ng Lord.
1: Mm-hmm.
0: It was not, when the Bible talks about homosexuality, it's not talking about prostitution. Kaya nagalit si Lord daw nun sa Sodom and Gomorrah because they were inhospitable.
1: Mm-hmm.
0: Meron daw male prostitutes during that time. But if you look at the original text, and as a researcher, with background on dealing with data, you will really find that the Bible is what the Bible is actually talking about is really men laying on the bed with men, so
1: mm-hmm.
0: men sleeping with other men
1: mm-hmm.
0: or women sleeping with other women. So we cannot interpret it really in any other way.
1: Yeah.
0: But again, if you can always try to fit whatever's on the internet according to what you want, but My challenge for the viewers or the listeners is really try to seek what the Lord wants. Ask Him,
1: mm-hmm.
0: Lord, is this really what you want for me? Is this really the lifestyle that you want for me? And the Lord promises that when we call unto Him, He will answer us because He's a promise keeper. So if He doesn't answer right away, then continue asking, Lord, please open my eyes if this is what you really want. You know, I'm not trying to convince those who are already like, ito na talaga yung gusto kong lifestyle. I'm not trying to convince you. But for those who are still struggling, they're confused. They love God, but they're so confused because they have same-sex attraction. Mm-hmm. You know, you can always come to the Lord. You can always go to the Lord and ask Him, Lord, what do you want me to do? What do you want me to do with these emotions?
1: Mm-hmm. That's right. So you're saying God took you from homosexuality to holy sexuality. Maybe that's going to be the title of this episode, but it's awesome. It's amazing because I always say like this: the Bible, the Word of God, is meant to change us, not us change the Word or the Bible. And it's pretty clear, pretty consistent. Have you ever watched Case for Christ?
0: Yeah, parang ganun. One of my favorites.
1: Parang ganun. If you watch that movie, here was an atheist trying to disprove Christ. Mm. And then he ended up doing the research, asking people, even non-believers, scientists, doctors about Christ. And in the end, he found all the evidence to be true. And he was trying to get that evidence and say, nah, so I told you there's no evidence. Mm. And then finally, pinagalitan siya nung huli, diba? Sabi sa kanya ng friend niya, kung meron ang ebidensya, I know, tapo mo na yung bias mo dahil kung talo ka na, huwag ka nang magpaka-pride pa at pilitin pa yung unbelief mo kung overwhelming naman yung ebidensya ng for belief, di ba? And I think nowadays, itong buwan na to, pinaglalaban yung tinatawag na pride. I also looked it up and somebody said kasi it's the opposite of shame. And they say it's depending on your definition of pride. Pride as in arrogance, diba? Yabang. The opposite of that though is humility. On the other hand, some people are saying, or the internet is saying, pride with a self, a good self-esteem, parang ganun. Mm. The opposite is shame. Mm. What do you think about that? I mean, like, is this something to use or celebrate or ano ba? As a researcher, I'll ask you now.
0: Actually, I don't have any opinion on that one. So I don't know the background of the pride celebration.
1: Biblically though, parang it's never been a good thing. The word pride, like that was Satan's sin. You know, they say that's the deadliest sin because it was the first one. It's the first sin that was committed by Satan that caused him to be Satan. And at the same time, I think all through scripture, man's pride has always been the downfall. Mm-hmm. Adam and Eve thought, hey, I think I know better than God. I think I want to know better than God. Mm-hmm. And they ended up eating that forbidden fruit. Mm-hmm. And so for me, it's hard to celebrate something that the Bible speaks crystal clear about. It's something that we have to put away. But going to your story, you had that shame, right? And the thing is, that's what the Lord Jesus is for. That's why He's here. He's not to put us to shame. Because some people think, oh, God's going to judge me or Christianity is going to judge me. And so ang reaction ko, dahil it's putting me to shame, is to fight with my pride na lang, parang ganon. But if you think about it, Jesus is here to take away our guilt and shame. Diba? That's why we go to Him. He's not going to condemn us. He's not going to judge us. But if you do choose His way, you know, you better make sure He's your Lord as well as a Savior. He can't just be your Savior. He has to be your boss. So CCJ is a CEO. Let me put it this way. He's a CEO. Let's say I'm an employee. And CJ was my friend. We go out coffee. Do you do racquetball or anything like that? Mm-hmm. Racquetball. What do you call it? Pickleball.
0: Pickleball.
1: Yeah. Do you do any of those things? Let's say we do those things together. Mm-hmm. And then I'm your hired employee. And then I come to the office tomorrow super late. Mm-hmm. And then CJ is like, I'm your friend. I can hire you. But I'm also your boss and I can fire you. Yeah. So if I had a healthy sense of fear, towards you. I would give you that respect. Mm-hmm. Na on one end, makaibigan talaga tayo. We love each other. But on the other hand, I have to acknowledge that he is my boss. And if he says, mm-hmm. don't come late mm-hmm. or else, then I will see to it that I don't come late. Mm-hmm. Is that a good analogy, you think?
0: Yeah. I have an insight actually while you were talking about pride. So maybe these people are very happy with their identity, so they're celebrating it. But as for me and my testimony, I'm also very happy and proud of my decision to follow the Lord.
1: Mm.
0: So I respect if they're happy with their celebration, with their newfound identity or the identity that they're embracing. But there are also people like me who also decided to follow the Lord. And so happy and full of joy. And I hope you give me that opportunity to celebrate as well publicly that the happiness and joy that the Lord has given to my life personally. That's why I'm here actually. Because I want to tell the younger generation that when you obey the Lord, there's also an unimaginable joy and peace that you can experience. So, you know, when you taste a new burger in town, you're so excited to share it to all of your friends because you want them to try it.
1: Mm-hmm.
0: And that's the excitement and joy that I have. I want to tell the people, the teenagers, the young people who are experiencing same-sex attractions as well,
1: mm-hmm.
0: that you can actually experience joy and peace from the Lord when you decide to obey and fully surrender all of these attractions to Him. The problem sometimes is we think so little of the Lord, of God, that He can't transform our even our feelings. But God is God. He's God of everything, even our emotions. So just imagine when you surrender something to Him, what He can make out of it.
1: Mm-hmm.
0: So actually, that's my message. And if ever my children experiences the same struggle as I had, I would tell them that you have two options or you have another option. Hindi lang ang option nyo ay yung to embrace the LGBT identity or the homosexual identity. Another option is also to obey God.
1: Mm-hmm.
0: And it based on my experience, sobrang sayang sundin yung Panginoon kasi mahal na mahal tayo ng Panginoon.
1: At ang ganda ng plano niya, ang ganda ng disenyo niya. I look at you, you have a beautiful family, you have a wonderful, yeah. beautiful wife, kid, an upcoming kid. Now suppose CJ back then said, no, I'm going to embrace this and go with it. I can't imagine, yeah, you probably be CEO of school still, or I don't know, maybe not.
0: Maybe not.
1: Or how about you trying to come up with your own design of a family?
0: Yeah.
1: It's not the same.
0: It's not the same.
1: And so I want to say congratulations that you chose this path. We celebrate with you here on ATF. And I'm hoping that this would inspire a lot of people out there to also come out and say, mm-hmm. I need Jesus to save me and to lord over me in my life so I could, you know, face a brighter future. So, maraming salamat. Is there anything else you want to say?
0: Mm-hmm.
1: No? Shout outs. Okay. Shout outs tayo.
0: Shout out to my beautiful wife.
1: can you come in the frame real quick? Just give a wave. Tingnan nyo, di ba? He was mesmerized by that. Oh, di ba? Kiss. She's 3 months.
0: Yeah,
1: right?
0: 3 months pregnant.
1: Congratulations.
0: With our second child. So in
1: 6 more months, you will have bigger eye bags.
0: Yeah.
1: Hopefully not the same. No, we were talking about parenting earlier, but yeah, shout out to your parents. You know, I want to say thank you on behalf of my church. That you guys have been awesome partners. Last week we had thousands of your students
0: yeah.
1: come in our building. And we ministered to them. Yeah, and
0: thank you so much for
1: accommodating
0: us.
1: Sa Lord, kahit nagka-brown out, may ginawa si Satanas yata sa poste. kami ng street na nanulan.
0: Street nga daw po, nag-brown.
1: Pero tuloy pa rin ang, you know, nakapag-preach pa rin sa dilim. And may mga tumanggap pa rin. So praise God for that. But also, thank you GFA dahil you've been our parking sa church. Parking partners ka rin. Kasi yung church namin, long story yun, sa doon na harap, wala na kaming parking space, street parking na lang. They opened their lot to us. Mm. 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
0: Yeah.
1: So ngayon, kami naman nag-open sa kanila ng space sa harap namin for
0: yes, thank you so
1: some
0: much
1: of your staff. So I love this partnership that. And let's continue. You know?
0: Mm-hmm.
1: And that's it for today. Thank you so much again for watching this. CJ, one last thing. If there's anyone out there who want to follow you or send you a message.
0: Yeah, I'd love to tell my story to... I love telling my stories to my story to people. So if you want to invite me, just maybe look me up on Facebook. So yeah, if it fits in my schedule, then I'll come.
1: Yeah, what's the socials handles?
0: What is that?
1: Oh yeah, yung address mo or how can what's the name? CJ Cow or she okay, have like a so page? Yeah, because not only just invites. Like if they want to ask you personally, shoot you a message mm-hmm. and. Maybe they have a question, you know.
0: Well, my Facebook profile name is Carlos Jovito Cao, so you can look it up. So if I'm not busy, I can reply to your messages. So if you have invitations as well, then I'd like to share my story. I love telling my story to young people. So then,
1: yes, let's do that. Let's keep on doing that. And thank you for coming. And I know this takes a lot of courage on your part then to show up on camera. But you know, you guys could also send us a message, and if you have questions, just don't forget to like and subscribe. All right. Well, that's it for today. Maraming salamat ulit sa ating mga bisita, and thank you GFA. Thank you the Lord for being our Lord and Savior. And my name is Jordan. Reminding everybody that only dead fish swim with the current. So, like CJ, let's go
0: against the flow.